0: with stab wounds to his torso at a home in Mount Druitt. Despite attempts by paramedics, the man was unable to be saved. A crime scene has been established and an investigation is underway. Superintendent Brendan Gorman says they believe there were numerous witnesses.
1: At this stage, police have a number of lines of inquiry and looking for about a dozen people that were in the area at the time to come forward and provide help to police to solve this crime.
0: A 29-year-old Perth man has faced court charged with the murder of his twin brother. Madeline Cross reports.
2: Officers were called to a home in Orillia on Thursday afternoon after a family member contacted authorities with welfare concerns. That's when police found the body of a 29-year-old man in the property's backyard with visible injuries. Homicide Squad detectives took the man's twin brother into custody. They've now charged him with one count of murder. Madeline Cross reporting.
0: A 29-year-old man has been denied bail after he allegedly shot at a vehicle and seriously injured a passenger in Canberra South. Officers say four teenagers were in the vehicle when shots were fired from a car that had been following them through Conda. They're asking anyone with information to contact Crime Stoppers. Also in news, police in South Australia are investigating after the death of an infant at an Adelaide motel. And emergency services in the NT are still working to assess damage around Alice Springs after the town was hit by a violent storm late on Friday afternoon. This is Air National News. Matt Renshaw scored his second Test 100 to help give Australia a solid base against South Africa at the end of the second day, as Air Sport's Graham Davis reports.
3: A wonderful innings of 190 by Renshaw changed Australia's fortunes as it was bowled out for 390, having been 6 for 124. Hazelwood then removed Rickleton for a duck, with South Africa 1 for 27 when bad light brought stumps. Renshaw found excellent support from Cummins, who scored 43 as the pair added 86 for the seventh wicket. He fell to Mulder, who then removed Stark for 6 to bring Lyon to the crease, with Australia 8 for 230. He produced his second longest test innings in scoring 27. The pair amassed 134 for the ninth wicket, the second highest for Australia and the most overseas. Renshaw eventually fell to Harmer to the second ball after tea, but have produced an innings to be remembered. Graham Davis in Durban for Air Sport.
0: In basketball, the Perth Wildcats too good for the New Zealand Breakers 100-84. Melbourne United beat South East Melbourne Phoenix 104-99. Wins in the AFLW for St Kilda, Port Adelaide, Geelong, the Gold Coast and Adelaide. And Red Bull driver Max Verstappen has taken pole position for tonight's Singapore Grand Prix. Australia's Oscar Piastri will start from 7th. Australian Independent Radio News.
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6: And at 5 minutes after 11, it's currently 19 degrees outside our studios. And today, we're looking for a top of 24, mostly sunny day ahead of us. Should be nice. And there is just a slight chance of a shower tonight. Overnight tonight, down to 14. Monday, we'll see showers come in throughout the day, 5 to 20 mils expected, and could even be a thunderstorm in the morning, 19 the expected top. Tuesday, a shower or two, 14, and Wednesday, cloudy with a possible shower, 19. 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And if you've just joined us, it's great to have you on board as we feature a wonderful new album called Huntress by Melbourne R&B and soul singer Ashley Watson. And I'll be chatting to her shortly. But first up, let's hear a song off the album. This one is called Friends.

0: Listening there to Ashley Watson and her song Friends. And we're about to become friends with her as we welcome Ashley to Radio Eastern. Good morning.
1: Good morning. Thanks for having me.
0: Well, it's great to have you, and congratulations on your superb debut album, Huntress.
1: Thank you very much.
0: Yeah, you must be very proud of it.
1: I'm very proud. I'm very proud, and it's wonderful to see that others are enjoying it too. It's lovely to create a project that's so, special to me, that means something to others as well.
0: Yeah. How long have you been working on these songs?
1: You know, honestly, it was sort of an accumulation of songs that I had in my back pocket for many years and just wanted to put them all together on an album. So I'm going to say maybe even some of them are like 10 years old.
0: Really? Okay.
1: Yeah. I just hadn't had the

0: opportunity to lay them down yet properly.
1: Oh, well, it's been worth the wait, I guess.
0: Thank you.
1: And you worked on the album with Michael Cristiano.
0: I did, yes. We worked together on the songs and co-wrote on many of the songs, and he also produced the album for me, and it was a wonderful experience. We had a great time together in the studio, and I'm just really just so happy with the product, the end product. He's a great, great producer and musician in himself.
1: So did Michael get involved in the lyrics as well?
0: Some of them, yes, although mainly I would sort of come into the studio with the lyrics and some of the music, if not all of the music on some of the tracks done, and then I'd bring it to him and we'd sort of flesh it out a little bit more. So like a collaborative process, and because I don't play any instruments and Michael plays a lot of instruments, he sort of filled in on those gaps that I couldn't. And then, of course, he produced it as well.
1: And so was he playing all the instruments on the songs, or did you have a...
0: Yeah, he did, actually. No, he did. And I only had a session saxophone player on two of the tracks, but other than that, it's all Michael.
1: Fantastic. And the website where people can find your music is ashleywatsonmusic.com?
0: That's right.
1: And Ashley is spelt with a L-E-I-G-H,
0: correct.
1: As most ladies do. And you can either purchase a CD or an LP, or, of course, you can go to any of the streaming platforms. That's the way to do it.
0: That is definitely the one to do. If you head to my website, you can see all of the links there to all of my socials, or if you do want to purchase a CD or a vinyl, ashleywatsonmusic.com.
1: Great. Well, I certainly highly recommend it. Why don't we hear another song now, the current single, Is He Looking At Me? Would you like to tell us about that one?
0: Sure. This one I wrote about the experience of being in the room with somebody where you feel like they're looking at you. Maybe you feel eyes on you from across the room and, wondering what they're thinking.
1: Right. Okay. Well, we're going to hear it now and we'll keep you on the line and return for another chat. Just let's go with this song.

0: Welcome back to Australian Made and my special guest, Ashley Watson, a Melbourne-based singer-songwriter who blends jazz, soul, R&B and pop on her latest album. It's her debut, called Huntress. Now, Ashley, I believe you've been performing since the age of 14.
1: I have. I joined a band called Sweetheart when I was about 13 or 14, and that is an all-girl, about 30-plus piece Motown soul band from Geelong.
0: Right.
1: And they've been running for about over 30 years now through the high school Matthew Flinders. And so I was going to the school at the time, and I joined the audition for the band and joined, and was at the time one of the youngest members to be accepted, and I stayed on until I was in my early 20s, and we had some wonderful opportunities to perform even overseas. So it was a wonderful experience that got me started in the industry.
0: Yeah, I noticed you've played at the Montreux Jazz Festival.
1: We have, yes. We went over twice during the time that I was in the band, and also to Peretta Soul Festival in Peretta Terme, Italy. I reckon those were, obviously, they were the best. They were the best experiences, for sure.
0: Fantastic. And you discovered a passion for Motown.
1: Yeah, I did. And I think I've always been an old soul. So growing up, I love Frank Sinatra, I love Elvis, I love, I don't know, anything that my grandmother was playing, like on her record player. I love the Andrews Sisters. And I sort of didn't really know what the genre was, but to put a name to it. And then when my singing teacher during high school suggested that I join Sweetheart, it all just sort of clicked. And I realized that not only do I love jazz, which is, of course, very closely related to soul, but I love soul itself and I love Motown, and I really sort of split into my niche there.
0: Mm. And obviously a lot of your influences, maybe Diana Ross and people like that?
1: 100%. I love like three ladies doing backings or more. And in fact, you probably hear on a lot of my tracks that very backing track heavy, like backing singers heavy.
0: Yeah.
1: And that's because I put in nearly all of my backing vocals myself. I had one lovely friend of mine, Laura Baxter, guesting on one of the tracks, but I really, really enjoy building up harmonies, and so does Michael, coming out with quirky, kooky harmonies to do. So, yeah, definitely Diana Ross and the Supremes and everything like in that sort of traditional Motown styling is a big passion of mine for sure.
0: Mm. And I noticed also you've been a session vocalist on The Voice and X Factor.
1: I did, yeah. That was a really fun experience. One day I was singing, I was with my co-worker. We were doing a wedding band at the time, and he had me in his studio doing some tracks to be able to put out to our clients to get some gigs for our weddings. And this lady called Susie Ahern was in the other room, and she overheard me singing. And Susie was the one who put together all of the backing tracks for The Voice and those programs at the time. So she just sort of knocked on the door. She came in and asked me if I'd like to do the backings, the singing for the backings on these tracks, which then supported the artists who were on the show at the time. I really enjoyed that. I love, you know, doing session work as well. It's something, a big passion of mine as well.
0: Yeah, it's great experience there. And now that you've released the album, what are your plans now to develop your solo career?
1: I think that potentially, you know, the next step would be a couple of different things. I'd like to write some more and obviously release something more. But I think starting to gig, I'm part of a couple of different bands, but we don't necessarily always play my music. So I think getting a band together and specifically gigging my own music is sort of the next step. And, you know, perhaps being able to sell the CDs and the vinyls at those shows. And gigging in, you know, like some sort of like a vintage venue would be a dream.
0: Yeah, that sounds like the way to go. And, I mean, if you do want to promote your own CDs or LPs. It's a good way to do it when you perform live, isn't it? And you can meet the people who buy the product and, sign the CD as well. So,
1: exactly, yes.
0: Develop your fan base that way.
1: Exactly.
0: The other idea is you go to the website, ashleywatsonmusic.com, and you can see all the links there for streaming. And if you want to buy a physical copy of an LP or a CD, you can get one sent out to you, I guess.
1: Absolutely, yes. It's a sort of drop order on a platform called Elastic Stage. So if you just head to my website, you can click on that and it'll take you there and it'll lock you up your own copy and send it right out to you.
0: Easy as that.
1: That's it.
0: I'd like to offer congratulations on this album, Huntress, 10 tracks of smooth, easy listening soul, jazz and pop.
1: Thank you so much.
0: Well, we appreciate you talking to us, and we're going to go out with another of the standout tracks, one of my favourites, and there's certainly many. I think this was the first single, Charlie Brown. Do you want to tell us about that one?
1: Yes, that is the first single we pushed, and it's had great success on Spotify with the streaming numbers. And that song was written about a relationship I was in at the time that sort of went topsy-turvy, and there's sort of features in that song that you can sort of tell where it's a little bit, it's not straight down the line. Like, there's a lot of positive elements to the song, but there's sort of red flags that pop up in the lyrics where you can tell that I was maybe starting to second guess the levels of toxicity within that situation. And so it's a sort of an amalgamation of the relationship from start to finish.
0: Yeah. Okay, well, thanks again for talking to us, and all the very best, Ashley.
1: Thank you so much for having me. I really appreciate it.
0: Okay, here's Charlie Brown.

0: hope you enjoyed listening to those tracks from Ashley Watson's album Huntress. And that one, Charlie Brown. Great tune, isn't it? And the time here is 11:30, and you are with Murray on Australian Made through until midday.
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0: Listening there to another track from today's feature album, Huntress, by Ashley Watson, who was our guest this hour. And that track, Take Me to the Water, as we said during the interview, producer Michael Cristiano put together most of the backing instruments, and he's certainly done a great job on that and helped Ashley create what I consider one of the best albums of this year. And if you would like to get a copy, you can go to her website, which is ashleywatsonmusic.com. All the info is there. In that bracket, we also heard James Keith. His new album is called I Call It Magic When I'm With You, and that song, Cruel Game. And opening up that bracket, a new version of Wide Open Road, the Triffids classic, and that was done by the Temper Trap. Not a bad version. It's a quarter to 12, another national news update at midday, and then you'll have the lovely Carol. She's just arrived and is smiling and ready to present 2 hours of Stage and Screen. Now, Friends of Radio Eastern are the Victorian Folk Music Club. They've been regular guests on the show in past times. Well, they've got their next concert. They have one on the second Tuesday of each month. And this coming Tuesday the 13th, the feature artist will be Enda Kenny, a witty, intelligent songwriter who will present a brilliant night's entertainment. And that's together with Spot Acts. They start from 7:45 and they go for about an hour, I think, and then supper is served. Well, a cup of tea and coffee. And then you'll get the feature artist Enda Kenny for an hour after that. And the location is the Ringwood East Senior Citizens Hall in Lawrence Grove, Ringwood East. Tickets just cost $11 to $15. You can pay at the door. And if you'd like to know more, phone 0411 750 462. That's the Victorian Folk Music Club. Great supporters of local talent. That date again, Tuesday this week, the 13th, 7:45 p.m, Ringwood East Senior Citizens Hall, Lawrence Grove, and that number, 0411 750 462. Maybe you want to get involved in their regular round robin sessions.
1: I'm Jim O'Brien with today's Towns and Cities of Australia. Located 150 kilometres northwest of Melbourne is the city of Bendigo. It was named after an English boxer, but for much of its life the city was known as Sandhurst. Bendigo was chosen as the official name in 1891. There are plenty of historic buildings in Bendigo, and the Alexandria Fountain, built in 1881, is located in Charing Cross. Other historical buildings include the post office and the law courts, the Shamrock Hotel and the town hall. If you'd like to experience what a real gold mine was like, then a trip to Central Deborah Mine in Violet Street is the place to go. Other interesting places to visit are the Joss House at Emu Point, the Golden Dragon Museum in Bridge Street, and Bendigo Art Gallery in View Street. Also, there are a number of vineyards and wineries in the area. Other interesting places to visit, the Whipstick State Park, the Kamaruka State Park, and Heatlands Eucalyptus Oil Factory, and they're all worth a visit. All types of accommodation are available in Bendigo, so make sure this city is on your itinerary. With today's Towns and Cities of Australia, I'm Jim O'Brien.
0: And I'd just like to let you know that over the next three Tuesday mornings, 9 a.m. till midday, I'll be hosting Bandwidth for Rob, who is taking a break. And coming up on this Tuesday's show, the 13th, my special guest will be David Thompson. He's the owner and operator of Captain Stomp Records in Ferntree Gully. We'll find out what it's like to run a record shop, the latest trends in the music industry, and we'll find out if CDs are making a comeback. So that's on this coming Tuesday the 13th, David Thompson, my special guest. And the following Tuesday the 20th, I'll be joined in the studio by Dave Cox, a local singer-songwriter and a veteran, and he actually coordinates the guitars for veterans programs, so we'll find out all about that. Plus, he has an excellent new song out. It's called Sea of Lies, and it tells the story of the Balibo Five from 1976.

0: Yes, it's been 51 years since that tragedy in East Timor, where five of Australian-based news people were, you know, reporters who were actually on the scene reporting on the conflict, and they were sadly executed and still searching for answers. Now, yes, Dave Cox, he'll be my guest on Tuesday week to have a chat about that song, and we'll give it a spin again, of course, and talk about the background to it. And he'll also enlighten us on what's happening with Guitars for Veterans, an important initiative where veterans are provided with a free guitar, and they get a certain number of free lessons to help them with their welfare. So that's a very important initiative. We've got 5 minutes to news time, and big thanks to George from Ferntree Gully for renewing his membership. Great to have you continuing with us, George. And thanks to all our other members too for supporting Radio Eastern. If you'd like to join them, you can check out the website and become a member that way.
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0: Yes, and this morning I've brought you some great new local releases. Hope you enjoyed some of those, and especially our interview with Ashley Watson and her wonderful album Huntress. Great tracks on that one. We're going out with a local blues band, Calliope and the Blues Messengers. This is Watermelon Man. Thanks for your company this morning. It's been great, and we've certainly covered a number of genres and made a few discoveries, I think. Australian music is alive and well. There's always something new to find out about, new people, and we love to share it with you here every Sunday morning. Have a great Sunday.

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1: Hello, I'm Sarah Wombe. The Fly Dubai co-pilot, accused of attempting to hijack and crash an Israel-bound flight, has been linked to an Australian Islamic centre. Carolee Katsimbanis has the details.
2: 29-year-old Hammam al-Hammami, accused of attacking his pilot with an axe in the cockpit, was allegedly inspired by 9/11 and determined to crash the plane into Tel Aviv's airport in a suicide attack last month. News Corp says the United Arab Emirates Attorney General says al-Hammami was radicalised in Melbourne while studying at RMIT University in 2017. He regularly attended a mosque with an affiliated centre led by prominent Muslim leader Sheikh Abu Hamza, also known as Samir Mokhtadi. Carolee Katsimbanis, Melbourne.
1: The European Union has criticised the United States' decision to suspend sanctions on Russian diesel, claiming it will help fund the war against Ukraine. With more, the BBC's Joe Inwood.
3: A gift to Putin. That was how President Zelensky described Donald Trump's announcement that Russia will be releasing about 100,000 barrels of diesel a day to US and global markets. Speaking at a rally in New York State, the US president said it would bring down soaring US diesel prices, although many analysts say it will not have a significant impact. The move comes just 3 weeks after Donald Trump signed a bill allowing for sweeping new tariffs against countries which bought Russian oil and gas. The US, it seems, will now be doing the very thing that law was designed to prevent.
1: Still overseas, a US death row inmate, Krista Pike, has been discharged from hospital following her failed execution. The 50-year-old has been sent back to prison and is continuing to receive medical care. She survived two injections of a lethal drug last month, which left her in a critical condition. An investigation is underway after a fatal house fire in Sydney South. Sarah Wiedersehen reports.
4: Firefighters were called to Bexley North after receiving reports of smoke coming from a single-level home. The house was well alight when crews arrived, the heavy smoke making initial entry difficult. Inside the property was a body of a man believed to be aged in his 70s. An investigation into the circumstances surrounding yesterday's fatal blaze is underway. Police are urging anyone with information, including CCTV or dashcam vision, to contact them. Sarah Wiedersehen, Sydney.
1: In air medical news, new research shows one person dies of upper gastrointestinal cancers every 57 minutes in Australia. Upper GI cancers include those of the liver, pancreas, bile duct, stomach and esophagus. Combined, they now claim more deaths in Australia than any other cancer. Dr. Mark Buzzer from the Pancare Foundation says this is a national issue that needs greater awareness.
5: There's been a doubling of the pancreatic cancer and a tripling of the liver cancer death rates over the last 20 years, and that's really driving this overall increase. And the forecasts that we've got out to 2050 are even scarier. So unless there's urgent intervention, it's only going to get worse.
1: And briefly in WA, two men have survived a light plane crash at Mushay, northeast of Perth. This is Air National News. Adelaide has kept its faint finals hopes alive, defeating Richmond 62-30 in the AFLW. Crows coach Ryan Davies says it was good to see the team bounce back from last week's loss.
6: I thought it was a well-rounded performance. We played the right way from the start, and it was a really good win across the park. Had a lot of good contributors, and everyone turned up, which was really pleasing.
1: The Suns, Cats, Power and Saints all posted wins. Despite a spirited contest at Auckland's Eden Park last night, Australia's Wallabies were no match for the New Zealand All Blacks. Michael Lynch reports.
7: Often dubbed the pinnacle of Trans-Tasman sport, the Bledisloe Cup is one of the most treasured trophies in the world of rugby, and so the passions of Australia's Wallabies were at fever pitch as they went into battle against the All Blacks last night. The Aussies were right in the contest at half-time, trailing 17-14, but the Kiwis took the game to another level after the break, running in four unanswered tries to keep their decades-long Eden Park winning streak alive. The Wallabies were committed and eager and weren't far off the pace for most of the part, but Dave Rennie's ABs were playing at a different level altogether and posted a decisive 50-19 win to retain the coveted cup. Michael Lynch, Airsport Auckland.
1: And in the cricket, Australia has ended day two of the first test in Durban against South Africa well on top, with the Proteas 1 for 27, trailing by 363 runs. Australian Independent Radio News.
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9: Don't care what the weatherman says, when the weatherman says it's raining, you never hear me complaining, I'm certain the sun will shine. I don't care how the weather vane points, when the weather vane points to gloomy, it's got to be sunny to me, when your eyes look into mine. Oh, jeepers, creepers. Where'd you get those?
10: 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You're tuned to Radio Eastern FM 98.1. And here's the weather report issued by the Bureau of Meteorology for today, the rest of today, and looking to the days ahead. It's a beautiful 20 degrees, nearly 21 degrees in fact, at our studios in Melbourne's Outer East, and we're expecting a top today of 24 degrees, mostly sunny. It's just lovely. And it should get down to 14 degrees overnight, and tomorrow, I'm sorry to tell you, not as nice. Heavy showers, in fact, followed by a possible shower and 15 on Tuesday. But the sun will come out after that, don't you worry. So it's spring and the sunshine and rain is probably good for the gardens to have a combination of the two. And the UV alert is in place until 20 past four this afternoon. The pollen count is high today, so be mindful if you have itchy nose or watery eyes, that could be the culprit. And just avoid situations where you're exposed to those pollens, but enjoy the gorgeous weather.

0: very supple. Try this and you'll be amazed at both of your performances. Till next time, this is Richard the Renovator.
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Good afternoon and a very warm welcome on this glorious Sunday to Stage and Screen. I'm Carol Van Opstel. It's my pleasure to be with you for the next couple of hours with music and news from the worlds of stage and screen. But before we begin today's program, how about a round of applause for Murray Smith for Australian May. Great program as always, Murray. Thank you so much. And what can we expect in Stage and Screen today? We have some fabulous music for you. We're going to pay tribute to a composer, George Fenton, who's written music from some fantastic films, who passed away this week, and other tributes as well. And we'll have a great suite from Franz Waxman coming up a bit later in the program as well. Lots for you to enjoy. I do hope you'll stay tuned.

0: 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I hope you enjoyed that nice, rousing opening to today's program of Stage and Screen.
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0: 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On Wednesday, 14th of October, the group will be holding its annual forum. The event is free and supper is provided. Their keynote speaker is Ram Siakel, Secretary of the Australian Chin Group, who will talk on the Chin Burmese community that live in the Moorabbark area. There'll also be three Quiet Achiever Awards presented on the night. That's Wednesday, the 14th of October at 7:30 p.m. at the Moorabbark Community Centre, Bryce Avenue in Moorabbark. Free to attend, and you can call Jane for more information on 0416 279 811. 0416 279 811.
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You've got to pick a pocket or two. I just take the whole handbag, but you can just pick a pocket if you wish. 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It's 22 minutes past 12. Beautiful day today, and it is already gorgeous. We're expecting a top today of 24 degrees. It's currently 21. I think the temperature might just sneak up during the program this afternoon up to 24. Well, this week we bid adieu to a beloved and familiar figure on Australian screens, Richard Moorcroft, who passed away aged 70 after a battle with cancer. He came to Australia from Sydney. What am I saying? He came to Australia from overseas with his parents when he was a child, and grew up in Australia. And he loved nature, he loved people, and we loved him. He was on our screens for nearly 20 years presenting the evening news on the ABC. But I wonder if you remember Archie, the little fruit bat. Moorcroft fostered a two-week-old fruit bat called Archie, and he even had him in the studio when he was reading the news. You couldn't see him, but he was keeping him warm as he was reading the news. And Archie was looked after and well enough to go back into the wild. It's a beautiful story. They did a little documentary, the ABC did, about it, and I think he released a book also with a lot of very cute pictures of Archie with his foster dad, Richard Moorcroft. So we say goodbye and thank you for all the wonderful news reading, great sense of humour, and a humanitarian who cared about the environment as well.

The love theme from The Sandpiper, one of the films that featured Hollywood actress Eva Marie Saint, who passed away this week aged 102. She had a great innings and a wonderful career and a very happy life, I think, by the sounds of it. She was born in New Jersey, in fact, in New York, and her parents were Quakers, and she did some theatre work and eventually got into film. She did TV as well, and she started as a page at NBC, the broadcasting studios, which is not an uncommon pathway for some actors to work at pages for TV networks or even at the studios. They'll work as like tour guides and whatnot, waiting for their opportunity to break into the business. Usually people, often I should say, people who want to be actors, some people want to be producers or writers, and they see that as a way of getting their foot in the door. But it was in 1954 that Eva Marie Saint was to make her feature film debut in On the Waterfront, directed by Elia Kazan, and she won the Academy Award for Best Supporting Actress for her performance as Edie Doyle, whose brother's death, I should say, early on in the film is sparks off a lot of the tension and drama. Kazan said that he wanted someone who was pretty and blonde, but not someone who relied on those attributes. So he wanted not just a ditzy blonde or just someone who was eye candy. He wanted someone who really could believably have this warmth and compassion for the character played by Marlon Brando, and she did indeed, and she did very well. Here's the love theme from On the Waterfront.

A bit of British music there, nodding to the unions, people from Ireland who were part of the unions. That was the love theme from On the Waterfront that catapulted Eva Marie Saint into a career in film. And it wasn't just film, she was also very, very happily married to her husband for years, Geoffrey Hayden. They married in 1951, had a son, had a daughter who was born 2 days after she won the Academy Award for On the Waterfront. And she joked that she might actually have the baby on stage because she was so close to so close to giving birth. When she turned 100 in 2024, she celebrated with four generations of her family in Los Angeles. And it was in Los Angeles that she passed away peacefully at home at the age of 102. And she loved her family, her husband and her family. So it's nice to have someone from Hollywood with a successful career, great career, film, TV, and a happy, normal family. But of course, one of her most notable appearances was in Alfred Hitchcock's North by Northwest, which I re-watched last night. I don't know how many times I've seen the film. I love it every time I watch, and I will notice something new just about every time I see it, although maybe that indicates I should have paid more attention the first time I watched it. But no, I think it's just a film that's so full of fascinating detail that you just pick up on these things. And Eva Marie Saint is an agent. She's helping the government. And Cary Grant is Roger Thornhill, but people think he is Mr. Kaplan. Especially a nasty fellow, Philip Van Damme, played by James Mason, who thinks that Roger Thornhill is, in fact, George Kaplan, and expects information from him. And we get the impression that previous people in similar situations to Mr. Kaplan ended up not doing too well. Getting bumped off, basically. And it's maddening no matter how many times you watch the film. At the beginning, you just think there must be a simple way. And you think, show your license, your ID. And, of course, Martin Landau just says, oh, that's easily fabricated or created. So it's very frustrating because it was just a mistake that someone heard the name Kaplan and assumed that it was Cary Grant's character. It's a film that has some witty moments in it, and it was a little bit risque, may I say, a little bit risque. Eva Marie Saint's character was quite forward for that time, and he thinks at one stage, oh, she's just sold herself, using her body for nefarious purposes, but she wasn't. She fell for him, he falls for her, and it's a wonderful story. And visually, absolutely stunning, from the opening titles by Saul Bass, that has a grid structure that's sort of on an angle, and it's the grid structure of the United Nations building, which features in the film, and then the names of the credits almost like steps. He was such a clever man, Saul Bass, with his titles, and of course North by Northwest was no exception. And the very final scene, or should I say the very final shot, is, I think, typical Hitchcock humour. You'll have to watch it again
to see what I mean. It's such a great film and she is marvellous in it. And we will hear the main title from North by Northwest.

0: The theme from North by Northwest, classic Bernard Herrmann music, brilliant film, and Pam called just before, she's absolutely right, talking about the costuming of the film, which was absolutely sublime and intentional. Hitchcock wanted the clothing in the film to be classic. He didn't want the costuming to date the film, and I have to say it worked. It worked. The costuming is brilliant. François Truffaut, one of the doyens of the French New Wave, said this of Hitchcock: for his pictures, made with loving care and exclusive passion and deep emotions concealed by exceptional technical mastery, are destined to circulate throughout the world, throughout your mind, and throughout the decades. Ah, brilliant film, and of course Eva Marie Saint as one of a number of Alfred Hitchcock's cool blondes, and she was superb in that film. She really was Valet Eva Marie Saint, and thank you for all the wonderful work you did on screen. You're listening to Stage and Screen on Radio Eastern FM 98.1. It's 18 minutes to one. We're expecting a top of 24 today. It's maybe a perfect day. Perhaps that's what it is, a perfect day. And it is, oh, we've just gone just over 21 degrees, hoping to get to our maximum. We usually get to the maximum during Stage and Screen on a Sunday, but we'll see. Remains to be seen, but it is just a beautiful day to enjoy whatever the temperature gets to.
1: Here's today's water safety and your children. Here's some suggestions for reducing the risks of your child drowning in dams and other waterways. 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Ensure you have safe playing areas for your child well away from any dam or waterway. 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

George Fenton with the opening of the Houses of Parliament. And that was from the film The Madness of King George. And George Fenton also passed away this week. He had an amazing career as a composer for screen. And he's an English composer born in 1949. He was born George Richard Ian Howe, but is professionally known as George Fenton. He worked with some great directors, including Richard Attenborough, Ken Loach, Neil Jordan, Terry Gilliam, Stephen Frears. So excellent work. And as we will hear, some really diverse material that he produced. And he actually started off acting and even appeared in an Alan Bennett play back in 1968, but then was interested in music, and his first major commission was by the Royal Shakespeare Company in Stratford-upon-Avon for their 1974 production of Twelfth Night. We're going to hear now music that he wrote for the film Dangerous Liaisons that starred Jeremy Irons and Glenn Close.

Main theme from Dangerous Liaisons, music by George Fenton, whose career we are celebrating, passed away this week and had a very successful career composing for the screen. Not just these regal pieces for the likes of Dangerous Liaisons or The Madness of King George, but also American films.

Well, that was George Fenton's music, as I said, he had actually composed for contemporary films, and that was Tiffany's from Sweet Home Alabama and Alleluia, front title from the film Alleluia. When I say contemporary films, I mean set in contemporary times and American films, as indeed they were. You're listening to Stage and Screen on Radio Eastern FM 98.1. It's 1 minute past one, and I'm with you until 2 o'clock this afternoon, and then Vanessa will be in to present her program at two. We have a new presenter at 4 o'clock today, Dina, who's doing one of her trial programs. So make sure you stay tuned and give her your support. Now, before we continue, Jazz in the Park, Stiggins Reserve, Warrandyte, corner of Stiggins Street and Yarra Road, will be on Sunday, 15th of November. It's a free community event from 2 in the afternoon until 8 in the evening. So what's happening? 5 bands, that's what's happening. 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Kids activities, community stalls and Jazz in the Park merchandise. The bands are DR, Big Band, Simple Syncopation, Doncaster Christian College, Arundu Pipes and Pippa Wilson, Court and the Acton Stuart Cardell. You can take a picnic or purchase food and drinks at the event. 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

That cool piece of music, Still Music by George Fenton. Did you recognise the tune? It was actually the theme to the television series Bergerac. And pretty cool it is too. He wrote so much music for so many well-known productions. But we are going to round out our tribute to George Fenton with a piece from a very moving film starring Anthony Hopkins, Shadowlands.

0: Wasn't that just beautiful? The end titles to Shadowlands, composed by George Fenton, who passed away this week after a stellar career writing for the screen and stage, actually. The 31st Annual Mayoral Art Exhibition's now on. The exhibition explores the places, spaces, memories and connections that shape where we belong. And it's until the 31st of October, open during business hours at the Maroondah Federation Estate Gallery, 32 Greenwood Avenue in Ringwood, free entry. And for more information, you can give the council a call on 1300 882 233.
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0: The Croydon Military History Group has its October meeting at 2 o'clock on Thursday, 29th of October, at the new Croydon RSL, which is still in Civic Place in Croydon. There's no joining fee, no meeting fee, and all are welcome just to go along. Hear historical news from members, plus show and tell of interesting exhibits and memorabilia. Wonderful military and history books are for sale for $2. 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Enjoy a free afternoon tea followed by a guest speaker with this casual and friendly group of men and women. This month's speaker is Russell Priest. With a film crew, he went to the jungles of Papua New Guinea to the site of a crashed World War II Dakota transport. He'll talk about that. For inquiries, contact John Howell by calling 0439 104 605. That's 0439 104 675. We're going to go now to music performed by Michael Crawford. This is a medley from Lion King.

0: Michael Crawford. Yes, some mothers do have them. Frank, singing that medley from The Lion King. You're listening to Stage and Screen on Radio Eastern FM 98.1. It's 19 minutes past one. Vanessa has arrived. She's getting everything ready for her show at 2 o'clock coming up. Not far away, not far away at all. It's 22 degrees. We're expecting a top of 24, but I'm enjoying the 22. It's just a beautiful day.
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0: The Baronia View Club will conduct their next meeting on the 16th of October with a guest speaker. It will be Anne Wisham, who will talk about poems and stories. There'll also be a trading table, bookstall and a raffle, with all proceeds going to the Smith family. New members are always welcome. That's this Friday, 16th of October at 11:30 in the morning at Eastwood Golf Club, Liverpool Road in Kilsyth. And $30 for a two-course meal. Make sure you book by calling Judith on 9764 8602. That's 9764 8602. Well, earlier in the program, I promised a medley by one of the great screen composers, Franz Waxman, and we are going to hear it now. And I wonder how much of it you will recognise. I do know it includes Peyton Place.

0: A suite by Franz Waxman, including a number of themes that he wrote, incorporated into that suite. 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
1: Meet Trevor.
2: G'day.
1: Trev thinks he's a kitchen pro and doesn't bother with instructions.
2: Who needs instructions? I've got instincts.
1: Instincts, huh? Trev just cooked a chicken at 15 degrees for 10 minutes.
2: Why is it still clucking?
1: Cooking instructions and cooking temperatures matter. So, to avoid serving chicken tartare, it pays to look before you cook.
2: Fine, what does it say on the... Oh.
1: Remember, read the label and look before you cook.
3: What time tomorrow will we get there? Can I watch you play roulette there? May I stay up late for supper? Is it awfully, awfully upper?
4: Gigi, you'll drive us wild. Stop, you silly child.
3: Is everybody celebrated, full of sin and dissipated? Is it hot enough to blister? Will I be your little sister?
4: Gigi, you are absurd. Not another word.
5: Let her gush and jabber. 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

0: Well, I think they went beyond inventing champagne to imbibing it by the sounds of it. They sounded very jolly indeed. And that was from Gigi, Lindsay Hamilton as Gigi. And did you recognise a voice there, apart from Graham Bickley? Sian Phillips, woman who played the grandmother of Claudius in I, Claudius. Fantastic voice. She had a very interesting career too. Brilliant actor. And a bit of a gift for musicals as well, it seems. We're going to go now to Anna Russell. No, not the Anna Russell you're thinking of. Not her. Not the bombshell. No, this is a comedian, Anna Russell. And she was an operatic comedian, and she would do these skits about different types of music and singing. And here's a piece she did about singers with tremendous artistry but no voice.
1: For the singer with no voice but great artistry, there are two styles, the German lead and the French art song. Now, the German lead has to be approached with great respect, with even reverence. And also much of German leader is excruciatingly dull. You must never, never mention this fact, or you will be considered a complete Philistine musically. It's interesting to note that leader singers never seem to manage to learn the words of the lead, but carry them on the platform written in a little book.

In many ways, the French art song is the direct opposite of the German Lied, where one has rather soggy poetry set to magnificent music, the other has magnificent poetry set to rather wispy music. One gives a feeling of heaviness and the other gives a feeling of lightness. I mean, one makes you feel and the other if you understand what I mean by that.

0: Courbois, ô vallée du Chambre.
1: Appreciation there for Anna Russell with Harry Dworkin at the piano. That was for singers with tremendous artistry but no voice, and she had a bit of a laugh at German art song, which is called Lieder, and French art song, or as we heard, Gesundheit and Filet Mignon. Very, very talented woman, and very, very funny. Actually had a really good voice. She does a brilliant, I'll have to play it one Sunday, a brilliant rundown of the Ring of Wagner's Ring of the Nibelungen, which is hilarious. Even if you're not into opera, it's very, very entertaining indeed. It's 16 minutes to 2. This is Stage and Screen on Radio Eastern FM 98.1. The Lions Club of Nunawading invites you to participate in Share the Dignity's Christmas Appeal. It's in the bag. Choose a handbag in good condition that you no longer use. Fill it with personal hygiene items. These will be distributed as Christmas gifts to women and girls experiencing homelessness, those at risk or those subject to domestic violence. To help the recipient feel special, pop in a thoughtful note or Christmas card to show her someone cares. Include shampoo, soap and body wash, toothbrush and toothpaste, deodorant, pads and tampons. All items in the bag must be sealed and new. And no pharmaceuticals, food or drinks, razors, knives or scissors. Any filled bags can be given to a Nunawading Lion Club member by the 26th of October, and you can get more information from Rhonda on 0493094218. Okay, let's go now to films that featured Fred Astaire. And we're going to hear Larry Elgart and his Manhattan Swing Orchestra with Hooked on Astaire.

I hope you were clapping along to that Hooked on a Stair. Now, that's Hooked on Fred Astaire, not Hooked on a Flight of Stairs, just to clarify that. And you probably recognise some tunes in there that were used in films starring the wonderful dancer Fred Astaire. It's 22 degrees and it is 8 minutes to two. Full weather coming up at two. And on social media, Daryl Summers posted a personal message saying, and this was on Friday, he said, "Dear all, on this day in 1971, the first Hey Hey It's Saturday started at 8:30 a.m. in Studio 1 at GTV 922 Bendigo Street, Richmond." Can you believe it? 55. And I do believe that he has plans to come back somehow. I'm not sure how, but we shall wait and see. And I will keep you posted.

Lenka Filipova was the soloist there with that beautiful rendition of Someday My Prince Will Come. Just lovely, and hope you enjoyed that as it brings this week's edition of Stage and Screen to a close. And I hope you've enjoyed all the music and news and whatnot. I've enjoyed presenting it for you, and I'm looking forward to being back with you again soon. And in the meantime, stay tuned to Radio Eastern 98.1 FM. I'm Carol Van Opstal. Bye for now.

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2: Hello and welcome to Sunday Sessions here on Hello and welcome to Sunday Sessions here on Radio Eastern 98.1. I'm Vanessa and it's wonderful to have your company this Sunday afternoon. For the next 2 hours, I'll be bringing you a selection of some of the latest music from Australian artists. Today, we'll be exploring a mix of indie, folk, pop, rock and soul, with recent releases and some artists you may be discovering for the first time. So wherever you're listening from, make yourself comfortable, sit back and enjoy some great new Australian music. And a big thank you to Carol Van Upstall for her fantastic program, Stage and Screen, which we've just been enjoying here on Radio Eastern. The time is 2 o'clock. Well, let's get the afternoon underway. First up, we got Sleepy with The Wrong Guy.

And that's how we've kicked off Sunday sessions here on Radio Eastern 98.1. We began with Sydney indie outfit Sleepy and the Wrong Guy. Following Sleepy was Melbourne artist Jewel Owusu with I Know You. So we've started with two very different versions of contemporary Australian indie guitar-driven indie pop from Sleepy, followed by Jewel's polished modern pop sound. A great way to begin our Sunday afternoon. Hive Live, set to launch in Knox. Young musicians across Knox are being invited to take a centre stage as Knox Youth Services launches Hive Live, a brand new community music event designed to showcase emerging local talent, set to bring together performers, family, friends and music lovers from across the municipality. Hive Live will provide young people with a supportive platform to gain valuable live performance experience while sharing their passion for music with the community. Applications are now open for solo artists, duos and bands aged 10 to 25 who have a connection to Knox. All musical styles and genres are welcome, with performers encouraged to put their best foot forward and apply for the opportunity to be part of the new event. Hive Live aims to celebrate the creativity, talent and diversity of young people in Knox while fostering confidence and skills in a live performance setting. Successful applicants will have the chance to perform in front of a live audience, connect with other young musicians and be part of an exciting new event that supports youth participation in the local art scene. To apply, email the youth services team at youth@knox.vic.gov.au with a performer's name, age and a short video clip of their performance. Applications close on Friday 6th of November. Please

0: First up, we heard Melbourne artist Margot Mann with Not Love. Following Margot was Settings with Time Like Now. Settings brings a different texture to the program, moving us further into the alternative and indie side of the Australian scene. I've deliberately paired these two because they both have an independent, contemporary feel, but they approach songwriting from different angles. 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Now, the next production from the 1812 Theatre will be Switzerland, which is a thriller by Joanna Murray-Smith and directed by Andrew Ferguson. The 1812 Theatre is located 3 Rose Street, Upper Ferntree Gully, and it's until Saturday the 24th of October, Thursday to Saturday at 8 p.m. and Sunday 2 p.m. for the matinee. More details, ticket bookings and general inquiries, call 9758 3964.
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0: You're listening to Sunday Sessions on Radio Eastern 98.1. That was Way Dynamic with Officially. Way Dynamic is the Melbourne project of songwriter Dylan Young. Following Way Dynamic was Effie with See Through. Effie works in the Indian pop space. This pairing moves us from Way Dynamic's tender indie pop songwriting into Effie's more contemporary alternative pop territory. 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

0: You're listening to Sunday Sessions on Radio Eastern 98.1. First up was Adelaide five-piece Sister Moonshine with Everybody Wants You. Following Sister Moonshine was Brisbane artist Pippin with Spell. Pippin works across pop, dance and indie. So we've gone from a five-piece Adelaide band with a soulful groove into Pippin's more electronic-leaning indie pop sound. A nice lift in energy for the middle of the first hour. 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Now, the Victorian Folk Music Club presents their next concert night for October, and will be Edna Kenny, a witty and intelligent songwriter and presenting a brilliant night's entertainment. This will be Tuesday the 13th of October, time 7.45 to 10 p.m. at Ringwood East Senior Citizens Hall, Lawrence Grove, Ringwood East. The cost will be between $11 to $15. 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

First, we heard Melbourne artist Jess Tennis with Pretty. Following Jess was fellow Melbourne artist Anya Alchemy with Don't Say You Never Felt It. Anya works across pop, indie, hip-hop, R&B and soul. Two strong female voices, both bringing confidence and emotional honesty, but in very different musical colours. Jess with catchy indie pop and Anya with soulful R&B and pop. 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

That was Carissa with Darling. Carissa is an Adelaide singer-songwriter whose music crosses acoustic, folk, indie, rock and country. Following Carissa was Norwood with Lonesome. Norwood works across folk, country and indie, giving us another opportunity to slow the pace and hear the songwriting at the centre of the music. I've paired these two because they've provide the show with a natural change of pace, moving away from the stronger pop energy of the previous bracket and into acoustic folk and country territory. 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
2: The forecast for Melbourne's outer east for tomorrow, Monday, 12th of October. An overnight low of 14, showers and 19 degrees. Tuesday, shower or two, 15. Wednesday, cloudy, 15. And the temperature outside our studios in Croydon is 24 degrees. 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

Now, before the weather, we had Tamika with Like This Before. Following Tamika was Ashley Mannix with Good Intentions. This is our Roots and Country leaning section of the show. Two artists with strong live backgrounds and a real emphasis on songwriting and performance. Now, after the weather, we had, we heard Melbourne duo Fountain Lakes with Junkyard of Lost Hearts. Following Fountain Lakes was Brisbane artist For Geordie with Please You More. The pairing gives us a beautiful progression from dreamy Melbourne in

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0: First up was Lottie Gallagher with Wish. Following Lottie was Danny Macchio with All for Nothing. This bracket brings the energy back towards melodic pop after our Indian folk section, two contemporary artists with songs that are easy to settle into on a Sunday afternoon. And we've still got plenty more music to come, so stay with me here on Sunday Sessions on Radio Eastern 98.1.
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0: First up, we heard from Ethan French with It Takes a Lifetime. Ethan is one of the Australian singer-songwriters featured in today's program, bringing another contemporary voice into our mix of indie pop and folk influences. Following Ethan was Linda Paris with Deeper Than a Knife. I like this pairing because it creates a quieter section of the show before we move towards some of today's more distinctive and established artists. You're listening to Radio Eastern 98.1, and this is Sunday Sessions. The Brionia View Club will conduct their next meeting on 16th of October. Their guest speaker for the day is Anne Wisham, who will talk about poems and stories. There'll be a trading table, bookstore and a raffle with all proceeds to the Smith family. All new members are always welcome. It'll be on Friday the 16th of October, 11:30 a.m. at Eastwood Golf Club, Liverpool Road, Kilsyth. The cost will be $30 for a two-course meal. 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

0: First up was Paul Fraser-Clark featuring Thea with Perfect Strangers. Paul is a Perth-based composer, producer and songwriter with more than three decades of experience in the music industry. His career has included work with major labels and publishers, and his music has also been used across television and media. Following Paul was Blank Instrument with Green and Blue. Blank Instrument is the project of Perth singer-songwriter Kim Franklin. 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

0: First up, we had Demi Im with Proud of Me. Demi is one of Australia's most successful contemporary singer-songwriters, and Proud of Me appears on her 2026 Stormy Weather EP. It's a deeply personal pop jazz piano ballad about vulnerability, self-belief, and the need for validation. Demi has described it as one of her most personal and vulnerable songs. Following Demi was Athanasia with Move. She's a vocalist, songwriter, and producer who blends old-school funk with modern pop. So we've just moved from Demi Im's intimate piano ballad into Athanasia's soulful funk and pop, a real change of texture and energy as we approach the final part of the show. 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The Croydon Military History Group has its October meeting at 2 p.m. on Thursday the 29th. of October at the new Croydon RSL, which is still in Civic Place, Croydon. There is no joining fee and no meeting fee, and all are welcome to just come along. Hear historical news from members, plus show and tell of interesting exhibits and memorabilia. Wonderful military and history books are for sale for $2. Experts can help fill the gaps in your family history. Enjoy a free afternoon tea followed by a guest speaker with this casual and friendly group of men and women. This month, the speaker is Russell Priest. With a film crew, he went to the jungles of Papua New Guinea to the site of a crashed World War II Dakota transport. For inquiries, contact John Howell at Leah and John at bigpond.com or phone 0439 104 675. 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

We heard Finn with Still Believe. Finn is one of the emerging Australian artists featured in today's playlist. And the title gives us exactly the kind of positive sentiment I like to leave with as we approach the end of the program. Then we heard Brisbane singer-songwriter and multi-instrumentalist Nathan Kendall with Life on the Outside. And finally, we heard Jack Gray with Safe Space. Jack is another contemporary Australian artist featured in today's program, and Safe Space gives us a much more intimate way to finish the music. That brings us to the end of our musical journey for this Sunday. It's been a real pleasure bringing you this collection of Australian independent artists today. I hope you've enjoyed hearing some new music and perhaps discovered an artist or two that you'll want to listen to again. Laidback Sunday with Dinah is coming up next, so stay with us here at Radio Eastern 98.1. And I'll be back next Sunday for Sunday Sessions from 2 until 4 p.m, featuring the latest Australian releases across indie folk, pop, country pop and alternative music. But before we finish, I've got one more piece of music for you. It's from Melbourne instrumental quartet Surprise Chef with Leg Day, released in August. Surprise Chef are known for their cinematic blend of soul, funk and instrumental jazz, with their music drawing inspiration from 60s and 70s film scores. Thanks so much for listening and have a wonderful week.

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1: The forecast for Melbourne's Outer East for tomorrow, Monday the 12th of October, an overnight low of 13, showers and 18 degrees. Tuesday, shower to 14, Wednesday cloudy and 15, and the temperature outside our studio is currently 26 degrees. Thank you, Vanessa Waldock, for the previous program, Sunday Sessions. 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I'm your guest presenter, Dina Symington. In addition to being a vocalist and DJ, I'm also a new presenter here at Radio Eastern, and I'm very, very excited to be sharing my selections with you this afternoon. The invitation for the show today is to enjoy a deep listening experience of eclectic sounds and textures from some of my favorite left-field producers and genres from around the globe. Our first hour features some dub-influenced rhythms, drum and bass, and organic global grooves, followed by the second hour filled with vocal-focused tracks, eventually dissolving into warm, ambient soundscapes and microtextures. I really hope you enjoy what's in store for the next 2 hours. Our first tune is an incredible multi-layered piece called Saint Martin by London producer Drum. Sit back and enjoy the journey.

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0: That was Rummage, a fantastic collaboration between Canadian ambient artist Priori and Sydney-based producer Jackson Fester, who releases music under the moniker Cousin, and who actually performed here in Melbourne over the weekend. And they're bringing some exceptional local sound design into our mix today. Graham Laurie's in the office, and he would be so delighted to take your call. Our number here at Radio Eastern is 9722-9981 or SMS 0485-866-981. The 31st Annual Mayoral Art Exhibition is now on. The exhibition explores the places, spaces, memories, and connections that shape where we belong. It's on until the 31st of October, open during business hours at the Maroondah Federation Estate Gallery at 32 Greenwood Avenue in Ringwood. The cost is free, and for more information, you can contact Maroondah City Council at 1300-882233.
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0: That was Rust by Northern Irish drum and bass icon Calibre from his epic album Grow. Cannot recommend this album enough from start to finish. It's fantastic and just exceptionally produced. And right before that was London-born, Melbourne-based producer and composer Tiffany Alwis, aka Swords, aka Tiffany Infinity, with her debut release On the Double.
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0: That was the artist Skin on Skin with Where You Need to Be, a very eclectic producer that was born in South Sudan, raised in Cairo and Brisbane, and now based between Paris and Tokyo. Wow, what a mix. And before that was Narm / Melbourne producer Foreigner with Disintegration. The time is 38 past 4. 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Jazz in the Park at Stigants Reserve, Warrandyte, on the corner of Stigants Street and Yarra Road. On Sunday, the 15th of November, this is a free community event taking place from 2 to 8 p.m. There will be 5 bands, live music, food, coffee, cakes, beer, and wine, all available on the day, also some kids' activities, community stalls, and Jazz in the Park merchandise. The bands are DR Big Band, Simple Syncopation, Doncaster Christian College, Arundu, Pipes and Pippa Wilson, Caught in the Act, and Stuart Cardell. 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

0: You just heard some intricate dub-inspired grooves from Japanese producer Stones Taro with his track Obscured Breath. Something I really adore about all of Stones Taro's releases are how his tracks sit at the precipice of several different electronic genres, particularly dub, techno, and UK bass music. If you're keen to share how the show is landing for you, our number here at Radio Eastern is 9722-9981 or SMS 0485-866-981. Graham Laurie is in the office and he would really love to hear from you.
1: 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Enjoy your inheritance. Victoria's magnificent national parks will do wonders for your mind, body, and soul. Parks Victoria. Healthy parks, healthy people.
0: Our next track takes us to Canada with electronic producer Jacques Green with Faithful. The reason I love his production so much is that every piece has his signature. When I listen to a track from him, I always know it's him. Yet, his productions are never predictable and he always pushes the boundaries on what he creates rather than sitting in a genre-specific box. This track is a throwback from 2013 from his EP, On Your Side. And if you love it, his new album is coming out this week, actually, on October 16th, titled JG. Here's Faithful from Jacques Green.

That was Mutron Melody by German producer Acid Poly. I really love the way he plays with time in that track. Coming up to 5 o'clock, here's Sweden and Spain's collaborative duo Talaboman with their hypnotic track Midnight Soul to take us through to the weather. The sound design in this track is absolutely mesmerizing and a bit otherworldly. I hope you love it.

a los mexicanos. Hacen la

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1: The forecast for Melbourne's outer east for tomorrow, Monday the 12th of October, an overnight low of 13, showers and 18 degrees. Tuesday, shower or two, 14. Wednesday, cloudy, 15. And the temperature outside our studio is currently 26 degrees. Welcome to the second hour of Laid Back Sunday with Dina Symington here on Radio Eastern 98.1. The time is currently 5:01. I'm your guest host and also new presenter at the station, and I'll be with you until 6 p.m. as we listen to a diverse mix of sounds and textures from all around the world and across genres. I hope you've been enjoying the selection so far. We're taking calls at the station. Graham Laurie is here, and he would be so thrilled to hear from you. Our number here at Radio Eastern is 9722-9981 or SMS 0485-866-981. To open our second hour, we're changing gears and kicking off with one of Melbourne's proudest global musical exports, the incredible Grammy-nominated neo-soul quartet Hiatus Coyote, led by Napalm. This is Breathing Underwater. Some really cool rhythms in this track. Enjoy.

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It's here on Radio Eastern 98.1, your voice in the outer east.

That was the English-born Los Angeles-based producer Bonobo featuring Joy Crooks with Always on Your Side from his newly released

0: till Sunday, the 1st of November, and you can visit Tuesdays, 5 to 9 p.m., Wednesdays, Fridays, or Saturdays, 12 to 9 p.m. The entry is free to all studios.
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0: That last track was released in 2015, Hope, by the very prolific French-Armenian house music producer and classically trained pianist Vikan Armen. I hope you loved the warmth of those synths, the subtle minimal elements, and the incredible build of that track. I've seen Vikan perform several times all over the world, and I'm truly amazed by his genius ability every single time. He has such a gift when it comes to composition and arrangement, often using a mix of modular synthesizers, emotive samples, and the piano. The time is 24 past 5, and you are listening to Dina Symington on Radio Eastern 98.1. 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Our number here at Radio Eastern is 9722-9981 or SMS 0485-866-981. Graham Laurie's here on the phones. Marunda Symphony Orchestra is coming together with Yarra Valley Singers, Essendon Choral Society, and Singularity to bring you Handel's Messiah, one of the most iconic works of choral orchestral composition. The concert will take place on Sunday, the 15th of November at 2:30 p.m. at George Wood Performing Arts Center at Yarra Valley Grammar. General tickets are $35, concession $30, and school-age children free, but must book. Come see the culmination of the hard work, dedication, and practice from these fantastic groups. 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

Wow. That was All Melody, a masterpiece, in my opinion, by the one and only Nils Fromm. Fun fact for those of you who may not be familiar with him already, Nils Fromm studied classical piano for 8 years under Nahum Brodsky, who was the protege of Russian composer Peter Tchaikovsky. I had the absolute pleasure and honor of seeing Nils Fromm live in Melbourne twice when he performed here at Hamer Hall, each time bringing me to tears. His setup is absolutely wild. He has over 10 pianos that I counted on stage, and some of those are actually original instruments that he has made as well. He's definitely one of the contemporary geniuses of our time. We're going to slow it down a little more now. For our final couple of tracks, starting with Australian-born singer-songwriter and producer Rye X with his track Only, followed immediately by a beautiful cosmic soundscape from Melbourne electronic producer and DJ Kate Miller with Harpan. Enjoy.

That was the ethereal ambient track Harpan by Aussie producer Kate Miller. Thanks everyone for tuning in this evening to Laid Back Sunday. I hope you've enjoyed today's eclectic listening experience, and I really look forward to joining you next time on Radio Eastern 98.1, your voice in the Outer East. I'm Dina Symington, and here's one more track, number 19, by the pioneering electronic music producer Richard D. James, also known as Aphex Twin, before our next program, Nostalgia and More, by David Wood.

The Australian Pops Orchestra with the Victorian State Opera Chorus performed the music of Johann Strauss Jr., the famous Blue Danube. Welcome, it's David Wood, and I'm presenting another program of quality music of yesteryear under the title of Nostalgia and More. Showboat was the musical that changed the face of the musical, basically, in the late 1920s. And this is Colin Crane. He was a popular baritone of that era to sing Old Man River from Jerome Kern's Showboat.

Dale Evans and Roy Rogers, husband and wife, with Irving Berlin's 1933 song, Easter Parade. And before that, we listened to Colin Crean, one-time popular baritone of Melbourne, with Old Man River from Jerome Kern's Showboat. Jack O'Hagan was a prolific songwriter. He wrote The Road to Gundagai, amongst others. He was of Irish heritage, pretty good vocalist too. And he died in 1987 at the age of 88. From Sigmund Romberg's New Moon, Jack O'Hagan sings Lover, Come Back to Me.

Suzanne Steele, late Australian soprano, and she sang essentially what was a 17th century English nursery rhyme, Lavender Blue. And before that, we listened to Jack O'Hagan, a rather scratchy recording, but he sang the music of Sigmund Rongberg from The New Moon, Lover, Come Back to Me. This is also the next track, the music of Sigmund Rongberg, from the student prince, David Ashton Smith, to sing The Serenade.

David Ashton Smith sang the music of Sigmund Romberg, the serenade from The Student Prince. We heard from Suzanne Steele before that when she sang Lavender Blue. This is David Ashton Smith in duet with Suzanne Steele. The music of Cole Porter from Kiss Me Kate, Wunderbar.

Wunderbar, the music of Cole Porter, and sung there by David Ashton Smith and Suzanne Steele. To the Modern Waltz, a really modern waltz, this is his own composition. André Rieu wrote this, and he called it the Grand Waltz of Vienna.

The Grand Waltz of Vienna, Andre Rieu's composition. It was played there, of course, by himself with his Johann Strauss Orchestra. And we're going from old Vienna to a country song. This was a country song first recorded in 1958. It was made popular when Ferlin Husky recorded it in the early 1960s. But this is Shirley MacDonald to sing On the Wings of a Dove.

The late Shirley MacDonald, the Canadian-born wife of Eric Jupp, the late Eric Jupp too, and that was Shirley MacDonald singing Wings of a Dove, and she was backed by the orchestra of Eric Jupp, her late husband. You're in tune with Radio Eastern. Nostalgia and More is the program. I'm your host, David Wood. And we're going to listen to Rhys Meddion now, Welsh tenor, who often visits Australia. He's recorded a number of songs here, but this is Rhys Meddion to sing the Welsh lullaby, Siol Gan.

Siogan, literally lullaby in Welsh, and that was the Welsh tenor, Rhys Merion. Charlie Chaplin wrote music for the film Limelight in 1952, and it became popular with lyrics as I'll Be Loving You Eternally, but this is Frank Chatfield and his orchestra to play the theme from Charlie Chaplin's Limelight.

The music of Charlie Chaplin, the theme from Limelight, played there by Frank Chexfield and his orchestra. The main event, they're an ensemble from California. They're a Sweet Adelines, literally a female barbershop group. They're going to sing a Jerome Kern song from 1944, Long Ago and Far Away.

the Irish tenors. And John McDermott, Finbar Wright, Anthony Kearns. They sang the Irish hymn, Be Thou My Vision. And before that, we listened to the main event, that female quartet, the Sweet Adelines group from California, the music of Jerome Kern, Long Ago and Far Away. Mary O'Hara to sing from the Fantastics, Try to Remember.

The music of Hans May, a song that was written specifically for Joseph Schmidt, the late Romanian tenor, but that was David Gray, the late Australian tenor, to sing that delightful tune, Star Fell From Heaven. And before that, we listened to Mary O'Hara, the Irish harpist and soprano. She sang Try to Remember from The Fantastics. You're in tune with Radio Eastern. The program is Nostalgia and More, and I'm your host, David Wood. This is the local ensemble called Correlation. They're going to sing He's Gone Away, or He's Going Away, depends on which version you prefer. It's a traditional tune from North Carolina.

Bring Him Home from Les Mis, and that was the Woodville Concert Choir from South Australia. Before that, we listened to the Correlation, or the ensemble called Correlation, the traditional tune from North Carolina. He's gone away, or he's going away. Nostalgia and More is the program. I'm your host, David Wood. Julie Andrews, she made an LP or an album in Nashville, and she sang all country songs, basically, and this is one of them. This is a Crystal Gale song that was very popular in 1979. Julie Andrews to sing When I Dream.

Julie Andrews from her Nashville album, the Crystal Gale song, When I Dream. And she also, in that album, had an unlikely duet. A duet with Johnny Cash. And this is the song, it's Love Me Tender, which was popularized in 1956, but it's actually a Civil War, American Civil War song called Aura Lee that was adapted as Love Me Tender. But this is Julie Andrews and Johnny Cash to sing Love Me Tender.

From the Merry Widow, Marie Lang sang the Vilja Lied, the Song of Vilja. This next song was very popular in 1968. We heard from Shirley MacDonald earlier in the program. She's now joined by Neil Williams, the late Australian baritone, and they're going to perform that song, that popular song from 1968, Little Green Apple.

The late Neil Williams, the late Shirley MacDonald with that song from 1968, Little Green Apples. Moira Anderson, the Scottish vocalist, very, very popular in the 50s and the 60s, to sing Schubert's Ave Maria.

Schubert's Ave Maria, sung there by Moira Anderson, the Scottish vocalist. I think she's still alive. She's either in the 80s, late 80s, early 90s, but she was very, very popular. She used to appear on television with the Scottish tenor Kenneth McKellar. And we're going to listen to a tenor next, but it's not a Scottish one, a French one, Georges Till, with the Song of the Indian Guest. Comes from the opera Sadko, and it was made popular simply as the Song of India. Even Tommy Dorsey recorded, but this is the Song of the Indian Guest by Georges Till.

Nella Fantasia, the music of Ennio Morricone. It was sung there by Amira Villegagen. She's a young Dutch soprano. She won one of the, I think it was Holland's Got Talent or one of those quests that they have on television. And she's in her early teens when she recorded that. She has a very strong voice for one so long, young. And she sang that very well, Nella Fantasia. To the tenor voice, to some would say the tenor voice, the voice of Jussi Björling, the late Swedish tenor, to sing the music of, I had a mental blank there, he's going to sing I Dream of Jeannie. I Dream of Jeannie with the light brown hair.

UC Bewling sang the music of Stephen Foster, I Dream of Jeannie with the Light Brown Hair. Next, we're going to listen to the Australian ensemble, Cantillation, with Deep River.

Anne Williamson, the Scottish vocalist, sang Pal of My Cradle Days. And before that, Mario Lanza sang Without a Song, the music of Vincent Newman's from the 1929 musical Great Day. We open that bracket with Cantillation singing Deep River. Brendan O'Dowda, the Irish tenor, to sing La Golondrina, the Swallow.

Brendan O'Dowd, the late Irish tenor, sang La Golondrina, The Swallow. And to end today, Emily Mitchell to sing Cockles and Mussels.

Emily Mitchell with Cockles and Mussels sadly ends our program today. I trust you've enjoyed the music and you'll join me next time on air with another program of quality music in nostalgia and more. And so until we next meet on air, this is David Wood saying thanks again for listening, and it's bye for now.

Oh, hello and welcome. It's time for A Touch of Class on Radio Eastern 98.1. It's a weekly program of classical music and it's on the lighter side. It's for your listening pleasure and enjoyment with me, Peter Lee Quinn. And it's also at the new time slot between 8 p.m. and 10 p.m. So it's 2 hours. Anyway, now in the first segment, children are part of the mix. But we begin with Children of the General. Now, that's a literal translation of Manuwe Kinder by Carl Zeira. Now, he was the last imperial royal court ball music director of the Austro-Hungarian Empire. Now, he was appointed in 1809. 3 years later, Manuwe Kinder, the operetta, was an attempt to prolong the traditional light-hearted Viennese musical style of the Silver Age of operetta. And that was after the golden age of the likes of the Strauss family. Now, that included The Merry Widow and The Chocolate Soldier. Anyway, in Manuwe Kinder, Zeira offered the public an escapist, joyful look at the imperial military identity, parade music, romance, and lots of misunderstandings of a comic nature. Here now is the overture.

The Overture Among the Kinder, Children of the General by Carl Zeira. And the operetta takes place during an autumn military exercise and revolves around the usual military protocols, disciplines, and, of course, the romantic impulses of the officers. Another translation of that particular title is Children of the Field Exercises. Anyway, Christian Pollak, he conducted the Slovak State Philharmonic Orchestra. Next, we have some excerpts from the cantata Das Nummernfest, Name Day, celebrating a day of the year associated with one's given name. Now, this particular one was composed in 1799 for children's choir and soloists. I've selected three of those living items from the cantata. Rundesprecht, Who Else Speaks Differently, Den Strass, Den Visia, the Banquet That We Have Here, and Welcher, Frieda, Welcher Lust, What Joy, What Pleasure. Three excerpts from the cantata

The name day does manifest a cantata forum, children's choir and child soloists by Franz Xaver Süssmayer, who composed that in 1799 for a Baron Lang, and it was performed by his six grandchildren. But we heard three excerpts. Who else speaks differently? The bouquet that we have here, and what joy, what pleasure. Now, that was a performance by the Hungarian Radio Children's Chorus and Soloists and the Budapest Symphony Orchestra. Laszlo Zandi conducted. Now we have three excerpts from Les Petites Reines, or The Little Nothings. Mozart provided most of the music, and it was intended as an interlude in a new opera, Les Finte Gemelli, or The Fake Twins, in 1771. It was by Niccolò Piccini. Now, the opera closed after only four performances, but the ballet music survived. Here now are some excerpts from Les Petites Reines, The Little Nothings.

0: Yannis Rolla conducted the Franz Liszt Chamber Orchestra. That's a performance of some excerpts from the ballet Les Petites Reines, or The Little Nothings by Mozart. Now, that particular ballet was intended as an interlude in a new opera, Les Fintes Gemelli, or The Fake Twins, from 1771. It was by Niccolò Piccini, and not to confuse with Puccini. Now, the opera flopped, but the ballet music was well received. Now that brings to a close the first section of A Touch of Class, and A Touch of Class will return in a moment.
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3: 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And for more information on safety in and around water, visit the Royal Life Saving Society of Australia website at royallifesaving.com.au.
0: And that came to you on Radio Eastern 98.1. And you're currently listening to A Touch of Class, a weekly program of classical music on the lighter side. It's your listening pleasure and enjoyment with me, Peter. Now we turn to Antonin Dvorak, his piano concerto, his one and only, though. Now, that was completed in 1876. Now, the autographed manuscript contains many corrections, cuts, additions and erasures, and which is enough to indicate to Dvorak that that was not his line to proceed anyway. But still, the concerto premiered in Prague in 1878. Here now is the third movement, the Allegro con fuoco and Jano Jandro piano with the Polish National Symphony Orchestra.

You know, Yondo Piano with the Polish Radio Symphony Orchestra. That was a performance of the Concerto for Piano and Orchestra in G minor, Opus 33. We heard the third movement, and it's by Antonín Dvořák, his one and only piano concerto. Later on, the solo piano part of the concerto was revised by Willem Kurs. Next, we'll have Something Familiar by Dvořák. But first, we'll just have an advice here from the CFA concerning a fire that's in, where is it? It's at Three Bridges. That's on the east side of Powelltown. And it's concerning a bushfire in Coles Road. And these services are all in attendance, and people located within that particular area, they've been able to resume their normal activities. Now, that came from the CFA. Now, back to A Touch of Class, and we have the familiar, well-known, the Lager from Symphony No. 9 from the New World, but not the orchestral version. We'll have an arrangement for voice, choir and organ.

Stuart Burrows, a Welsh tenor, with the Ambrosian Singers and Martin Leary at the organ. That was a performance of Goin' Home, a choral arrangement by William Fisher. Of the principal theme, there was some additional nostalgic words of the Largo. Now, that was movement from Symphony No. 9, From the New World by Antonin Dvorak. Now, that was an expression of yearning, homesickness and affinity with those far away. At the time, William Fisher was a pupil of Dvorak while he was in New York. Now, I'll have another song of yearning and memories of a distant homeland. Santa Lucia Lontana. Santa Lucia, Far Away. It's a Neapolitan song and was composed in 1919 by E.V. Mario. Now, that was a pseudonym of Giovanni Goethe. He was a musician, composer and a poet, 1884 to 1961. Now, the song begins with the ships leaving for faraway lands and ends with "How many memories my heart cannot heal, not even with those songs. Hearing those songs and that music, I begin to cry because I want to return."

The familiar voice of Luciano Pavarotti, accompanied by the Community Theatre Orchestra of Bologna. A rendition of Santa Lucia Lontana, Santa Lucia Far Away. A song of memories left behind and wanting to return from faraway lands that many immigrants experience of their former homelands. Santa Lucia itself is a district on the coast of Naples. Music and lyrics were composed in 1919 by Giovanni Gaeta, better known as E.A. Mario, a pseudonym he derived from the first letter of Hermes, the name he wrote under for the Il Ventissimo newspaper, and the A came from Alessandra, the newspaper's chief editor, and Mario was the name of the Polish director. And just bring your attention to the Marinda Symphony Orchestra. Now, they're coming together with the Yarra Valley Singers, Essendon Chorale Society and Singularity. Now, they're to bring you Handel's Messiah. Now, it's one of the most iconic works of choral orchestral composition. The concert takes place on Sunday, the 15th of November at 2:30 p.m. at the George Wood Performing Arts Centre at Yarra Valley Grammar. General tickets are $35, concession $30. And school children are free, but must book. Come see the culmination of their hard work, dedication and practice from these fantastic groups. For more information, you can go to the website at Marinda Symphony, one word, .org.au, and that's at the George Wood Performing Arts Centre at Yarra Valley Grammar. 15th of November. Now, we have some ballet excerpts from the beautiful Blue Danube, an arrangement and orchestration of both published and unpublished works by the Strauss family. This task was undertaken by Roger de Zoumière, an arranger and a conductor. The ballet is a light-hearted comic work set in Vienna of the 1860s and tells the story of Hussar and what else? It's... who's in engagement to the daughter of a titled family. Now, that's in peril when his ex-lover, a dancer from the streets, arrives on the scene. Now, the ballet premiered in Paris in 1924. We have Richard Bonin conducting the National Philharmonic Orchestra.

Richard Bonning conducted the National Philharmonic Orchestra. That was a performance of excerpts from the beautiful Blue Danube a ballet, recorded in 1974. It's an adaptation of some not so well-known compositions, combining with the more familiar works by the Strauss family. Now, they've all been arranged and orchestrated by Roger de Saumier. Now, he was an arranger and a conductor. Now, it's Vienna, my city of dreams.

Vienna, My City of Dreams, a concert rendition by Peter Beczala with the Royal Philharmonic Orchestra. Now, that was composed in 1914 by Rudolf Sierzynski, 1879 to 1952. Now, he was a part-time musician and the song featured in the 1935 film Heart's Delight. And again in the 1957 film Vienna, City of My Dreams, and takes its name from the song anyway. And in a moment or two, we'll be making our way down to see what life in the Vienna's Prater is, or the public park. But first, a few messages for you anyway. The Camberwell Chorale and the Camerata Orchestra, join them for an afternoon performance of Elijah. It's a large sacred oratorio by Felix Mendelssohn. Elijah tells the story of the biblical prophet Elijah. This dramatic, vivid work is known for its strong sense of narrative, memorable melodies and emotional rage. Now, that's coming up this coming Sunday, the 18th of October, at the Hawthorne Arts Centre, and it commences at 2:30 p.m. Again, that's this coming Sunday, the 18th of October. So that's one to keep in mind. And a touch of class, we'll be back in a moment. We'll have a couple of other messages too.

0: 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Entry is just $15 a person, which includes a delicious morning tea. Why not stay on for lunch afterwards at the bistro, which offers an extensive menu? Phone 9725 6211 for more information from station sponsor, the Dorset Gardens Hotel, located at 335 Dorset Road, Croydon.
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2: 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The music continues, and we find ourselves now in the Vienna Prater, or their large public park. We'll see here in Musically of Life in that park.

Life in Vienna's Prater, that's a concert waltz. That was inspired during an enjoyable stay in Vienna in 1892 by Siegfried Translator. He was a German composer, music director and a publisher. Now, the Prater is a large park. Now, it includes various amusements. There's a variety of attractions. There's plenty of restaurants, cafes and shops where people can have a very enjoyable time. Robert Stolz conducted the Berlin Symphony Orchestra. Now we have Thomas Hampson to sing about Lovely Vienna at Night.

0: American baritone Thomas Hampson. He sang Wenn Wed Benucht Eist Schon. Vienna only really comes alive at night. Now, in part, it tells you what offends you by day. It is gone by night. And you can really enjoy Vienna at night, as it really only becomes very beautiful at night. Then it shows its splendour. And Franz Wessler Most, he conducted the London Philharmonic Orchestra, and I dare say the Red Cross would be also handy at that time too.
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There was three excerpts from Spring Parade. The last boy, that was by the last waltz king of Vienna, Robert Stolz. You Are My Whole Existence. And to break it open with my singing, Sounds Like Happiness That Called You. And there was a waltz ensemble and the march itself, very brief. Robert Stolz conducted the Vienna Folk Opera Chorus. And we'll stay in Vienna now for the end of the program for Touch of Class this week at the Vienna Cafe.

At the Vienna Cafe by Robert Stolz, and the Vienna Cafe, where the orchestra is conducted by Robert Stolz himself. That ends A Touch of Class on Radio Eastern 98.1. I do thank you for listening and your company, and A Touch of Class returns next week at the same time.

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1: Hello and welcome to another session of Musical Memories. All of the tracks taken from our old vintage vinyl collection, and I hope you're going to enjoy them all. First up, a big band led by a man called Ernie Wilkins, who first came to prominence as a member of the saxophone section with the famous Count Basie band back in the 1950s. And he wrote a lot of original material and turned out to be a very fine big band arranger. So it's his own band on this occasion with that famous Surrey with a fringe on top.

0: That swinging treatment of the old favourite, the Surrey with the Fringe on top, featured the Ernie Wilkins Band. And in fact, the set was called Here Comes the Swingin' Mr. Wilkins. I mentioned before he'd worked with Basie, but later on was on a great variety of recordings. A studio musician, I guess you'd call him, and he came to the fore no matter whether he was backing a singer, some of the greats like Sarah Vaughan and Carmen McRae used his arrangements, or whether it was straightforward instrumental, as we heard there with the Surrey. Well, that recording probably made in the early 1960s. I have a definite date on this next one. It was a 1973 LP featuring Charles Aznavour. And what a career he has had. I think he's still around in his early 90s, but quite distinguished as not only a singer, but a songwriter, an actor, a political activist, and a diplomat, amongst other things. But this was his biggest hit by far.
1: There

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Forget all the others. It's nice to be like this, cheek to cheek, in the old-fashioned way. It's funny, but I have the feeling that we're dancing as our parents used to do. Well, maybe they weren't wrong. The world changed.

Dancing in the old-fashioned way. Charles Aznavour, who wrote that song, and that was quite a hit for him back in the mid-1970s. Interesting to note that most of the albums Aznavour recorded had a sort of double issue. They did one album in French and then another one in English. So he had sort of international stardom, we might say. Aznavour danced the old-fashioned way. And thinking of dancing the old-fashioned way, you can't help but remember Fred Astaire. So let's have one from Fred. The song Cheek to Cheek was originally in one of his movies in the mid-30s that was called Top Hat. This isn't the original version, but in about 1974, Astaire went into the recording studio with the Pete Moore Orchestra and recreated some of these old songs. Some people would say they prefer the original. He certainly was in better voice back in the 30s. But it's good to hear them again, and such wonderful songs. And he had the honour and, I'm sure, privilege of introducing so many great numbers in those dancing movies from the 1930s.

out together, dancing cheek to cheek. Fred Astaire recreating some of his great hit songs from the 1930s in that 1970s LP with Pete Moore and his orchestra. It's Ralph Rickman with you, a session of Musical Memories. This time, some memories of Fats Waller. Not Fats himself, but a bunch of great tunes that he wrote and originally introduced. And this is an occasion when we have one great piano player saluting another. The pianist here is Teddy Wilson. It's hard to pick out which track to play because they're all great ones. There's Ain't Misbehavin' and Squeeze Me and Honeysuckle Rose, amongst others. But the one we've settled on for Teddy Wilson to play is Blue Turning Grey Over You.

Blue Turning Grey Over You. Teddy Wilson, the pianist, from a collection of tunes all written and originally introduced by Thomas Fats Waller. Another of our musical memories. This next one goes back quite a way. The singer Ivy Anderson. She was a great favourite of Duke Ellington, and they worked together on many recordings and in live performances too, in a period from about 1931 to 1942. He had other singers along the way, but she remained a favourite and had the honour to introduce a lot of the great Ellington songs that finished up being standards, and a lot of cases are still being performed today. This was a 1940 New York recording of Ivy Anderson and the Ellington Band with Solitude.

Solitude. The singer was Ivy Anderson with the Duke Ellington Band. A song they must have done together on maybe hundreds of occasions. It was originally introduced in 1934, but that particular recording that we heard today was put down in New York in 1940. Ivy Anderson with Ellington. And there's an Ellington link to this next one too. It's a concert recording with a little band that was billed as Soprano Summit. A couple of wonderful players on both clarinet and soprano saxophones, Bob Wilbur and Kenny DeVern. And this performance was given at the Concord Summer Jazz Festival in California. Back, I think, in the 1980s somewhere, probably late 70s, early 80s. Ellington had originally introduced this one back in 1934, but perhaps isn't one of his best remembered pieces. But it's a nice vehicle for these guys to swing out on. The Soprano Summit Band in concert with Stompy Jones.

Sopranos Summit, Bob Wilber and Kenny DeVerne, with some wonderful assistance there from Ray Brown playing the bass, Marty Gross on guitar, and Jake Hanna, the drummer, a thing originally introduced by Ellington, and that was called Stompy Jones. Musical Memories, our session, all over the shop today. We're going back in time and then changing decades and all of that. This next one takes us to 1958. A vocal group called The Accidentals, three boys and a girl. I don't know that they did much recording after this, but for some reason I've held on to this album. I've always enjoyed the vocal groups, and they were really wonderful in their time. They worked on this recording with the famous trombonist Kay Winding, a group of trombones, in fact, so it's like a vocal group and a trombone group. We'll have two tracks. The first of them is Close to You, The Accidentals.

Some great harmonies from that vocal group called The Accidentals. Three boys and a girl, together with the Kay Winding trombones. And the two songs we heard were Close to You and then No Moon at All. A 1958 LP, that one. Back in the same sort of era, I wonder if you remember Peter Gunn. In the early days of television in Australia, one of the big hit successes was this American detective kind of show called Peter Gunn. But it's of interest to remember it because of the music, perhaps more than the acting and the storylines. The music was written by Henry Mancini and turned out to be a remarkable success with a couple of LPs that got to the top of the charts. Everyone loved the music, and the music stood up well. Sometimes background themes are sort of fleeting and just disappear behind the action, but these were very strong pieces of music, and we remember them fondly. This version, not with the Mancini Orchestra, but an album featuring some Peter Gunn themes as played by the trumpeter Joe Wilder and his quartet. And I always like this one. It was called, well, I like the title and the tune too. It's called The Brothers Go to Mother's.

The trumpeter Joe Wilder and his quartet, featuring the pianist Hank Jones, and that was The Brothers Go to Mothers, from an album featuring jazz from Peter Gunn, that famous old TV series. Musical Memories with Ralph Rickman, and remembering with pleasure Pearl Bailey this time. Pearlie May, who had a long, wonderful career, not just as a singer, but one stage she had her own TV show back in the 1970s. She worked on many occasions with her husband, the famous drummer Louis Belson, and his orchestra. And that's the way it was on this occasion, an album called The Real Pearl Bailey, 1968. Pearl Bailey with Poor Butterfly.

A great voice from the past, Pearl Bailey, with that version of Poor Butterfly. Louis Belson and the orchestra with Pearl Bailey. Those of you with long memories may recall she had a big hit way, way back that was called It Takes Two to Tango. Pearlie May. From there to some Sinatra, and this is taken from a collection that wasn't really originally recorded this way, but all of the songs on this reissue are by Johnny Mercer, which means great songs such as I Thought About You,

Frank Sinatra from that collection of songs by Johnny Mercer. That one was a collaboration with Jimmy Van Heusen, I Thought About You. Time for another one from the same collection, this time Gordon Jenkins and Johnny Mercer responsible for the composition. And it was a song that perhaps was a little unusual for Sinatra, but it turned out so well. Very soft ballad and some beautiful backings, including the Hollywood String Quartet, giving a gorgeous, lush backing to Sinatra for P.S. I Love You.

Frank Sinatra with really beautiful string backing there for the song P.S. I Love You. Another from that collection of songs by Johnny Mercer. That one collaboration with Gordon Jenkins. I want to play off today with some music from Bill Watrous. I had the pleasure of meeting this wonderful trombone player when he was in Australia just 2 or 3 years ago. Sadly, his passing was announced early in July 2018, and he's left behind some good recordings. He was a very much in-demand player in the Tonight Show bands in both New York and Los Angeles, led his own groups on many occasions, and was on so many recording sessions where perhaps he didn't even get any billing, but because he was the best trombone player around. At one stage, he had a sort of crossover group called the Manhattan Wildlife Refuge. This was back in the 1970s, and the albums were very well-reviewed at the time. It featured mainly his trombone, but he surrounded himself with other great players too. So we're going to play off today with some music from Bill Watrous and Manhattan Wildlife Refuge, and this one is called Show. It's a 1974 recording. And that's about it. I hope you've enjoyed the tracks today, the musical memories, and this is Ralph Rickman looking forward to our next musical meeting.

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3: It's time for Down Memory Lane, brought to you by the Community Radio Network and presenting great music from the first half of the 20th century.

Nice work if you can get it. Carol Gibbons and his Savoy Hotel Orpheans, George Mellacarino on the vocals for us. Hello and welcome to Down Memory Lane. My name is Streamer. I bring you music from the first half of the 20th century on a program that is brought to you courtesy of the Community Radio Network. Today's theme is work and jobs and that kind of thing. Just a bit of a heads up to the Labor Day weekend that some states in Australia had a little while ago. So nice work if you can get it. Next up, we've got Des Tooley singing about her job.

they weigh me down. 10 cents a dance, pansies and rough guys, tough guys who tear my gown. 7 till midnight I hear drums, loudly the saxophone blows. Trumpets are tearing my eardrums, customers crush my toes. Sometimes I think I found my hero, but

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Everyone must work for victory. 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

Two tracks there with Australian artists. Just then we had Bob Gibson's band, About Which I Know Nothing, Everybody, Every Payday, from 1942, from an album Australian Memories, 1926 to 1943. Des Tooley before that with Beryl Newell on the piano. It was more a Beryl Newell track, wasn't it? We heard a lot of Beryl. 10 Cents a Dance from 1931. The Mills Brothers for you now.

If there were sweethearts in the park, you'd pass a lamp and leave it dark, remembering the days that used to be. For he recalls when dreams were new, he loved someone who loved him too.

The Old Lamp Lighter, that was Sammy Kay and his orchestra with Billy Williams and a choir doing the vocals, recorded in 1946. The Mills Brothers before that brought you Shoeshine Boy, and that was a 1936 recording. 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

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The rooster calling you. 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Remember Mother's words. Just be one of the early birds."

0: with an unknown accompaniment from 1932 from an album of Bobby's work called The Return of Barnacle Bill. Then the comedy harmonist with the Dwarf's Yodel song. That's a song that was used in the animated film Snow White. You might remember that from their album Whistle While You Work, and we'll hear that track later on in the program. Many of the songs I have that mention work are actually comedy songs, and some of them describe just situations where you think, what a pickle to get yourself into. Well, we have Gracie Fields now. I think she just needed a little bit more education.
1: The sack again. I can't seem to keep a job. I don't know what's up with me. I've always been unlucky in each job I've taken on. They never stand me long through something going wrong. I'm always landing in the soup and supper, so to speak, and sometimes come unstuck before I've been there half a week. The missus, where I once worked as a cook, said, pack your things and take your blinking hook. Oh, I had to go and find another job. To dine with her one night, she asked to mop. The master shouted, Mary, bring the salad in undressed. So I took off my clothes, yes, everything right to my vest. And I walked in my nightie and I frightened every guest. So I had to go and find another job. I thought once on the pictures I would like to have a try, and some big picture guy said, here's another guy who thinks she's Greta Garbo when he clapped his eyes on me. I got the job as one amongst the crowd eventually, in some big picture in a studio. They tried me, but in half an hour or so, well, I had to go and find another job. The fella there producing was a snob. Exclaimed, you'll have to move yourself and jump about a lot. You'll have to show more bustle when the picture it is shot. But I told him I was showing all the bustle I had got. So I had to go and find another job. I started as a nippy once inside a cafe where I tried to do my share, but came a cropper there. I tried to mash the fellas and I took my ma's advice to vamp the wealthy ones who bought a cup of tea and slice. The manageress had a knife in me, all through that green-eyed monster jealousy. Well, I had to go and find another job. A chap came in, my heart began to throb. He ordered tea and said, dear, will you let me have a spoon? I'm sure I never ever dreamt of getting off so soon. When she heard me say, I will tonight, but not this afternoon. Oh, well, I had to go and find another job. One job I got as parlour maid, it lasted just a week. The master proved a chic and said he liked my cheek. His name was Mr. Pepper, and I think the missus knew his system was well sprinkled with some seeds of mustard too. For soon through her old mustard pot and pan, my fatal beauty in this Don Juan. Well, I had to go and find another job. She said her old man's love I tried to rob. One night he kissed me and then murmured, you're an angel, dear. The missus came in unawares and said to me, now clear, you can prove yourself an angel and can start to fly from here. So I had to go and find another job. Oh, I am unlucky, I don't know. Oh, my poor feet. I wish I had some mustard here. I'm always putting them into something. I wish I could put them into some mustard now. Oh, dear.

0: Working in a bank sounds swell. Still, what does the teller tell? Does he say how hard he has to graft?
1: Cashing other people's checks gives them all pains in their

0: Leslie Sarinay and Leslie Holmes in fine form there, Why Must We Keep On Working, from an album called The Two Leslies, recorded in 1937. And then Gracie Fields with Ray Noble and his orchestra, just leaping from one disaster to the other, I Had to Go and Find Another Job. That was from 1933, and I picked that one up from an album, Just a Bit of Fun, which is a compilation of silly songs. This is Down Memory Lane, brought to you by the Community Radio Network and bringing you music from the first half of the 20th century, and it's about to be half an hour into the show, which means it's time for the Vintage Comedy with Streamer. I've chosen for you today a track with Flanders and Swan. Now, they're from the 50s and onwards, but their humour is great, and they're going to sing you a song about what happens when certain people doing certain work are allowed into your house. This is from their album At the Drop of Another Hat. This is called The Gas Man Cometh.
1: And being at home has its problems. This song is a ballad of unending domestic upheaval. I'm sure you've all had something of the same experience. It's called The Gas Man Cometh.

was on the Thursday morning, the glazier came along with his blowtorch and his putty and his merry glazier song. He put another pane in, it took no time at all.

0: working man to do. On Saturday and Sunday, they do no work at all. So it was on the Monday morning that the gas man came to call.
1: Flanders and Swan, they're a fabulous comedy duo from their album At the Drop of Another Hat, The Gas Man Cometh, and that was our vintage comedy for today, helping us to just note songs about work. Next up, Henry Hall directing the BBC Dance Orchestra with another silly song.

0: Hey, wake up there. What are you doing this time of the morning?
1: What time is it?
0: Exactly 8 o'clock.
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1: There's something amazingly, not addictive, I can't think of it, was sing-alongable at least, just amazingly hummable with Frank Crummett tracks. Well, Frank Crummett was there with a bunch of unidentified musicians, I Don't Work for a Living, from an album called Frank Crummett Returns. And before that, Henry Hall directing the BBC Dance Orchestra, Les Allen and Henry doing the vocals, I've Gotta Get Up and Go to Work, recorded in 1933. This is Down Memory Lane, brought to you by the Community Radio Network and bringing you music from the first half of the 20th century. Today's theme is work, jobs, that kind of thing. So next up, we've got Des Tooley singing about painting the clouds with sunshine.

Leo Reisman and his orchestra with Frank Luther on the vocals. Permanent album Drums in My Heart, We'll Make Hay While the Sun Shines. And then a great little quartet, Des Dooley with Beryl Newell, Cliff Clark and Abe Romaine getting together to do the track Painting the Clouds with Sunshine from 1930. Well, I did mention earlier on you were going to get the track Whistle While You Work. Here it is.

0: you work a wop
1: under Washington Monument top.
0: What do you do, a wop?
1: I push them off at the top.
0: I thought they fell.
1: They fell like a push.
0: Where do you work it down?
2: I push it to slide trombone.
0: Oh, where do you work a bow?
3: A bag of dangleish.
0: I know, but where do you push?
3: Get to the sea, I have to think of it. There's 15 gallons, get a
0: bow. Ow, ow, ow.
4: Oh, oh, oh, oh.
0: Oh, where do you work a zack?
5: I work at the railroad track.
0: Oh, oh, oh, oh.
4: He pushed a spike.
0: Where do you work a peat?
5: I brush at the city street.
4: Oh, oh, oh, oh.
0: Where do you work a Joe?
6: I really can't say you now.
0: But don't you push a Joe.
6: Right.

Where do you work, John? That was Fred Waring and his Pennsylvanians and the whole lot of them doing the vocals on that track, recorded in 1926. And before that, the comedy harmonists Whistle While You Work from 1938. It's almost the end of the show. You've been listening to Down Memory Lane, which is a program brought to you by the Community Radio Network. My name is Streamer, and if you'd like to get in touch, it's streamer88.5@gmail.com, or get in touch via the radio station you're listening to now. To take us to the end of the show, we have another song about the disasters that can happen when things go wrong at work. It's a comedy song, of course. I used to work in Chicago. Sammy Kay and his orchestra, with the whole orchestra doing the vocals for us. It's from an album of comedy songs called Beat the Band to the Bar. And come along next week when I have harmony groups such as the Boswell Sisters and the Mills Brothers. Thanks for listening.

0: lady walked in for a lamp one day. I asked her what kind she came for. Floor, she said, and floor her I did. I did, but I don't anymore.
1: I used to work in Shamokin in a department store. I used to work in Shamokin. I did, but I don't anymore. A man came in for a scarf one day. I asked him what kind he came for. Neck, he said, neck him I did. I did, but I don't anymore.
2: I used to work in St. Louis in a department store. I used to work in St. Louis. I did, but I don't anymore.
0: A lady came in for a suit one day. I asked her what kind she came for. Play, she said, and player I did. I did, but I don't anymore.
3: I used to work in Columbus in a department store. I used to work in Columbus. I did, but I don't anymore. A man walked in for some sweets one day. I asked him what kind he came for. Kiss, he said, and kiss him I did. I did, but I don't anymore.

0: lady walked in for a rug one day. I asked her what kind she came for. Throw, she said, and throw her I did. I did, but I don't anymore.
1: I used to work in Atlanta in a department store. I used to work in Atlanta. I did, but I don't anymore. A man walked in for some birds one day. I asked him what kind he came for. Love, he said, and love him I did. I did, but I don't anymore.
2: I used to work in Toronto in a department store. I used to work in Toronto. I did, but I don't anymore.
0: A lady walked in for some food one day. I asked her what kind she came for. Pet, she said, and pet her I did. I did, but I don't anymore.
3: I used to work in Seattle in a department store. I used to work in Seattle. I did, but I don't anymore. A man came in for cocoa one day. I asked him what kind he came for. Nestle, he said. Nestle, I did. I did, but I don't anymore.
2: I used to work in Milwaukee in a department store. I used to work in Milwaukee. I did, but I don't anymore.
0: A lady came in for some silverware. I asked her what kind she came for. Spoon, she said, and spooner I did. I did, but

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1: Old Venture. Adventure, intrigue, mystery, romance, starring Humphrey Bogart and Lauren Bacall. Together in the sultry setting of tropical Havana and the mysterious islands of the Caribbean,

0: we bring you the magic names of Humphrey Bogart and Lauren Bacall in Bold Venture and a Tale of Mystery and Intrigue.
1: One thing I don't understand, Johnston.
2: And please tell me. I'll try to explain.
1: Why are we sitting here? It just seems to me, well, talking about this, well, Shannon's place is pretty public.
2: Known as reverse cloak and dagger in the trade, Mr. Shannon, as far as any of your customers are concerned, we're just sitting here eating cheesecake. It's fine cheesecake, Mr. Vaughn.
3: Thanks.
2: Now, shall we go on?
1: I don't think there's anything to go on about. Just a matter of whether Sailor wants to help you or not.
2: Sinclair is a clever man, like all foreign agents have to be. We can't have him know that intelligence is onto him, onto what his plans are, why he's in Havana. It embarrasses me to appeal to your patriotism, Mr. Vile. But whatever I have to do to convince you...
3: All I have to do is go to this party, show an ankle, and bare a shoulder to Mr. Sinclair. Is that it?
2: And convince him to drive you to this address in San Tomas. I'll meet you there.
1: Let me get this straight. A man suddenly disappears from the States. A man named...
2: Faulkner.
1: Faulkner. A guy loaded with secrets about nuclear physics. You think he's here in Havana and he's going to contact a foreign agent named Sinclair, right?
2: Right. Of course, we'd just love to pick up Faulkner and take him back. But we don't know where he is. Sinclair, we do. And Mr. Vall is going to bring him to us. I've gotten her name on the party's guest list.
3: Am I going, Slate?
1: That's a question. She's got a chance to wear a strapless, and she says, am I going, Slate? More cheesecake, Mr. Johnstone?

0: persuaded them, Faulkner. Did you hear me? I told you. Why don't you stop playing that piano and listen to me? Thank you. I said
1: You said you were a persuasive man. I know that. Of what other possible use could you be to me?
0: Don't patronize me, Faulkner.
1: I wouldn't dare. You're a dangerous man, Johnston. I confess you frighten me.
0: That's rich. You carrying that bald skull of yours enough atomic knowledge to turn the world into dust, and I frighten you. You never told me, Faulkner, to whom are we going to sell the fruit of this exquisite brain of yours?
1: Whoever pays the most. Whoever makes the highest bid.
0: I'm glad you remember. Sometimes you scientists are prone to become vague, forgetful about minor things. Like money.
1: Not this scientist. Life in a test tube has become loathsome to me.
0: Jolly glad to hear it.
1: Now you may tell me how you persuaded the young lady.
0: Simply. Ever so simply. I represented myself as being from American intelligence. Showed her Ford's credentials, appealed to her patriotism, flicked her vanity. She is lovely.
1: And she will bring Sinclair to us?
0: Miss Duval, on a proverbial platter.
1: And what will you do with Mr. Sinclair?
0: Kill him. I've never killed an intelligence man before. I wonder what it'll be like.
1: Like the other man.

0: I know you. Oh, I do know you.
1: You do?
0: Yes. Oh, yes, indeed. You're that girl with a fanciful name. You're Sailor Duval. I've seen you. Oh, I'm so glad you've come to my party. What would you like first, some food or a man? We have assorted quantities of both.
1: Well, a man would be nice. Where's the guest of honor?
0: Louis Sinclair? Oh, well, I do suppose it's only polite. Louis, come here, darling. I have someone here just frothing at the mouth to meet you.
2: Well, I would be delighted.
0: Louis, this is Sailor Duval. If you need any help, Louis, scream.
2: Hello, Miss Duval.
1: Hi.
2: Well, now. Well.
1: Well, what?
2: Tell you the truth, ma'am, I don't know. I'm guest honor at this party, and folks come up and talk to me, and I've been saying, well, now.
1: Well.
2: It's been getting me by.
1: You don't like parties, huh?
2: Well, now. Well.
1: Look, Mr. Sinclair, you don't have to give me the routine. Relax. I'll tell you what. You can tell me about Texas.
2: Oh, the pleasure's all mine, ma'am.
1: On the balcony.
2: With you, Sugarfoot? Oh, you're so pretty in that Havana moon. It can't touch a Texas moon.
1: The balcony, Mr. Sinclair.
2: Call me Louis.
1: You're a real devil. Rootin' tootin'. Look at it. Havana.
2: You ever been in Houston?
1: No, but I've dreamed about it.
2: Sweetest dream a filly can have. Where you from, Miss Duval?
1: Tennessee.
2: What you doing in Havana?
1: There was a man in Tennessee. That's why I'm in Havana.
2: Texas man wouldn't let you go.
1: He didn't let me go. He followed me to Cuba. Bob's like that. The whole Faulkner family is like that.
2: Who?
1: Bob. Robert Faulkner.
2: Tall man, grin at the temples, little scar on his cheek, one of them brainy guys. Worked in a government science project, didn't he?
1: That's right. You know him?
2: Oh, do I know Bob Faulkner. Bobby used to spend summertime on my ranch. What you know, Faulkner, here in Cuba.
1: Would you like to see him?
2: Oh, the sooner the finer.
1: Well, he's got a little place in San Tomas. It's about 20 miles down the coast.
2: We can get there in 15 minutes, depending on the traffic. Bob Faulkner in Cuba.

0: You know what I'm going to do about you, Miss Duval? Well, I'm going to write to the boys back home about you, Miss Duval. They won't never believe I met up with a gal like you, even if I take a paralyzed oath on a cistern full of hymn books. Why, when I tell them how you... Oh, isn't this the address you showed me on the slip of paper, Miss Duval?
1: Uh-huh. Your arm, Louie.
0: Oh, the boys just won't never believe it, that's all. I'll knock on the door.
1: Yes, sweet.
0: You're sure Faulkner lives here?
1: If he doesn't, I'll let you beat me at lotto.
2: Oh, Miss Duval, I see you've accomplished your mission. You have brought us our quarry.
1: The corn pone is all yours, Mr. Johnston.
2: Corn pone. That's rich, very rich. Come in, Miss Duval. Mr. Sinclair.
3: Where's Faulkner?
2: You want him, don't you, Mr. Sinclair? You've been stepping on his shadow ever since he ran away from Tennessee, and now you think you've found him.
3: Your errand girl told me he'd be here. Get him.
1: Hey, Louie, you're shedding your hayseed. You know, I like you better this way.
3: You're a lovely woman, Mr. Bell. That is, you would be lovely if all this weren't so sick-making.
1: Hey, he can't talk to me like that, can he? Can he, Mr. Johnstone?
2: No, of course not.
3: No, will you?
2: Don't try, Mr. Sinclair. Oh. Just give in to it. Now our Mr. Sinclair will never talk that way to another woman.
1: You killed him. Cold blood.
2: Mr. Sinclair was a tedious man. He wanted to arrest my Mr. Faulkner so desperately. Oh, yes, because Sinclair really was from intelligence. True blue.
1: And I brought him to you.
2: We have many rooms here, Mr. Val. Choose one suitable for weeping over him. He died a hero's death.

0: John.
1: She's in San Tomas, King.
0: Morning's getting ready to start, Mr. Slate. She can be in San Tomas and back four times. Five times, maybe.
1: I figured it out, and it came to six.
0: I was going to say six, but I didn't want to worry you.
1: Thanks.
0: You worry about Miss Saylor all the time, don't you, Mr. Slate?
1: Just when she's supposed to be home, and she's not. Maybe I ought to go get her. What time is it, King?
0: Five, a few minutes before.
1: Coast train leaves at a quarter after.
0: I think you ought to get Miss Saylor, Mr. Slate.
1: Now don't worry about it. I'll bring her back to you.
2: Con permiso, senor. You will not mind that I sit next to you, eh?
1: Not at all, Chico. Sit down.
2: Gracias. Muchas gracias. I could see by your face that you are a very simpatico fellow.
1: Thanks.
2: Oh, that Havana. I think Jose Clemente outdid himself in Havana. Jose Clemente is me.
1: Clay Shannon. Had a big time, huh, Jose?
2: Oh, in certain places in Havana, they will remember my name. They carved my initials on the walls.
1: They'll never forget you.
2: Yeah, don't be too sure, senor. In Havana, the profession is to forget. A man, his name, the days of yesterday.
3: Help me. Help me, senor.
1: What's the matter? You feel sick?
3: An ugly pain chases itself inside me, around and about. Please, I need atmosphere. Lots of fresh atmosphere.
1: Come on. We'll go out on the observation platform.
3: My paper bag. Where's my paper bag? All of Jose is in this bag.
1: Now, here it is. I've got it. Come on.
3: Oh, gracias, senor. I told you, you are very simpatico.
1: Right out this door. You'll be all right. Ah, here we are. Take a deep breath, Jose. You'll feel better.
3: Give me my paper bag, please, senor. In it, I have pills to heal the sickness of going away from Havana.
1: Here you are.
3: Gracias. Still think pills in this. It surprises you, Senor Shannon, that in this paper bag, Jose Clemente carries a gun?
1: It does. Especially when you point it at a simpatico fellow like me.
2: Now, this is a remarkable little gun, Senor Shannon. So little and still big enough to make you fall from this train. You'll never get to San Tomas. I will shoot thieves and say you were drunk. But you and I will know that the little gun did it.
1: Might not be that easy.
2: It will, senor. If you do not fall, I will make a hole in your simpatico face and then throw you over. You have a choice, senor.
1: Thanks.
3: Thanks a lot.
1: Now, why didn't you want me to get to San Tomas, Jose? But you can't tell me, can you?

0: man.
1: All right, King, I got the message.
2: I thought to take your mind off your troubles, Mr. Slade.
1: You're kidding. What troubles have I got? A little punk tries to throw me off a train. We get into a fight and he falls off. Cops ask me why I did a thing like that. I tell them why. For 3 hours, I tell them why. They don't believe me. What troubles, huh?
2: The big trouble of not finding Lady Sailor where you thought her to be.
1: Yeah. You came up with one.
2: These others, the police, the little man, they do not make so much hurt as the absence of Lady Sailor, do they, Mr. Slade?
1: You won't sing me a song about it, huh, King?
2: Well, if it's not your wish, Mr. Slade.
1: Thanks.
2: You promised to bring her back to us.
1: Yeah, I did, didn't I? I don't get it, King. I go to that address in Santa Marta. There's no one there, just an alley cat and some hysterical chickens. I couldn't even find him a rooster.
2: You told the police of the man from intelligence, the man Mr. Johnstone?
1: Mm-hmm. They never heard of him.
2: But such a man would register with the police. It's always done that.
1: Pay attention, King. I told you I'd find her. All I have to do is start from the beginning. Remember how Sailor went to a party?
2: Yes, Mr. Slate.
1: Well, this time I brought her home. She might turn into a pumpkin.

0: comfortable, Mr. Vaughn?
1: Why did you bring me back to Havana?
0: Because the method of your disposal has not been contracted for. If I'm to kill you, the man has to tell me. In what manner, for how much. It's up to the man.
1: How does my hair look? I want to make a good impression.
0: A Faulkner doesn't impress.
1: Oh, so there really is a Faulkner.
0: Surely. This is his place. Of course, he rented it, furnished, but it's indicative of his tastes. Expensive, like mine.
1: Tell me, how does it feel to kill a man?
0: It gets easier all the time. But hey, let's talk of more pleasant things. And consider, shall we, these goblets. Crystal. Exquisite. Here, hold one up to the light. No? Or, then this candlestick on the table. Hand-wrought silver. Don't you shiver when you see something so beautiful?
1: Never did. Mr. Johnstone?
0: Yes?
1: How much did you say you got for killing Sinclair?
0: 2,000.
1: You want a shiver?
0: Pardon?
1: Wait a minute. Here, take a look at this locket.

0: And yours is Duval. It's fortunate.
1: I've had better things happen to me.
0: You have a boat, I've heard. And I have you. I'll need both of you. And Mr. Shannon. And Mr. Johnstone. And this gun.

0: whatever you're selling, go away.
1: I'm Slate Shannon, Miss Grant. May I come in?
0: Oh, the exciting, the notorious Mr. Shannon. That'd be delightful. Come in, Slade. Ricky, darling, this is Slade Shannon. Oh, don't be frightened, darling. I'm here. That's right. You just sit here at my feet and play your native songs and let me run my fingers through your curly, curly, black hair.
1: Hiya, Ricky. And likewise, I'm sure.
0: What is it you want of me, Slade? My presence at your little dive to lend it cheek?
1: Your presence does that in a dive?
0: Isn't he divine, Ricky? Now tell me, what is it you really want? A charity contribution?
1: I'm looking for Miss Duval, Sailor Duval.
0: Oh, then it is a charity contribution. Why do you come to me looking for another woman? Your ghost, Slade. That means crude.
1: Uh-huh. Where is she?
0: I haven't the slightest idea. The last I saw of her, she was on a balcony with Louis Sinclair. Louis yelled, "Yippee!" They were off together into the somewhere.
1: Into what somewhere?
0: Wherever girls and boys have fun yelling yippee at each other. How would I know?
1: But you know where Sinclair lives.
0: Mm-hmm. You want to know, too?
1: Yeah. Now.
0: Mm-hmm. Tease me for it.
1: So help me, Miss Grant. If you don't give me Sinclair's address, I may hit you over the head with guitar, curly boy and all.
0: Ricky! Are you going to sit there fingering that stupid guitar and let this... this wonderful man talk to me like that? Of course you are.
1: You're keen, Rick. You're a pal.
0: Try the Hotel Caesar, Slade, because you're so thrilling.
1: Hey, how about some service around here? Service!
2: Si, senor. I am the service. ¿Qué can I do for you?
1: ¿Qué can I do for you?
2: K means what? I throw in a Spanish word so I am colorful. This way the tourists don't mind no bath with the room.
1: You have a Senor Sinclair with a room?
2: Sinclair. Uh-huh.
1: Well, stop being so colorful. Just tell me where I can find Sinclair.
2: Por favor. 1 second. I shall return. 1 little minute.
1: Yeah, hurry back.
2: Senor, I say, Senor.
3: Someone came for Sinclair?
2: See, very dangerous looking man. I see him. I say to myself, aha. Then when he asks for Sinclair, I say...
3: Gracias. Oh, Senor Slade.
1: Hey, what is this? I ask a man for Sinclair and I get a minion of the law. How come I get you, LaSalle?
3: I ask you the same question likewise. And so?
1: Look, Sailor went to a party. She was supposed to meet a man named Sinclair. She hasn't been home. If she married him, I want to shake her hand and wish her things.
3: If she married him, she should be crying.
1: What?
3: For she would be a widow.
1: Sinclair is dead?
3: Murdered. Shot. He was found beneath the pier at San Tomas.
1: Ah. Where's Sailor?
3: I do not know, amigo. But one thing we do know. Senor Sinclair was not as he appeared. He was a member of the intelligence of your country.
1: Sinclair was? I thought...
3: Thought what?
1: I don't have to think about it. Sailor's in trouble. I've got to find her.
3: Senor Slate.
1: Arrest me later, LaSalle. I've got to find Sailor.
3: Good luck, amigo.
4: There's a gun on your back, Shannon.
1: Well, Johnston, I know. You want a dime for a cup of coffee.
4: But you don't want to die in the gutter. Get into that car.
1: Your friend Faulkner handles my boat real good.
4: He's the genius type. Knows everything.
1: Hey, Faulkner! Where are we going?
5: Tell him, Johnston.
4: We're going to meet a freighter in the middle of the Caribbean Sea.
6: It's going to be a neat trick in this fog.
4: Well, the genius will find it.
1: He's not so smart, he needs a freighter. We don't need a freighter, do we, Sailor?
6: No, he's not smart. We're smart. Look at us.
4: I've been looking at you, Mr. Baum. It took a blow with a candlestick to make me do it. It's a pity you're not going on that freighter.
6: Where's it going?
4: To a place...

0: place of refuge. A place where they're going to pay us a lot of money for picking Faulkner's brains.
1: They pay good for traitors, huh?
0: Well, you'd be surprised.
2: Johnstone got $2,000 for killing Sinclair. Didn't you, Mr. Johnstone?
0: Yes, I've got a quirk. I like money.
1: You know what I think, Johnstone?
0: What?
1: I think for a man of your talents, that's a paltry sum. Real paltry, huh, Sailor?
2: Awfully paltry.
0: What would you consider a fair price for killing a man?
1: It depends now. If it were a man like Faulkner...
2: Slate, how could you? Mr. Faulkner and Mr. Johnstone admire each other.
1: Oh, my mistake.
0: You people have something on your mind?
2: I've still got my locket. Here, it's in my hand. You could get $5,000 for it in any huff shop in the world.
1: You can believe her. I've gotten it.
0: All I'd have to do is shoot you, Mr. Vall, and then I'd have the locket.
2: My hand's on the rail, Mr. Johnstone. If you shot me now, the locket would drop into the ocean. You'd have to get wet to get it.
1: I'd make book you wouldn't get it.
0: It's worth $5,000. $5,000 to kill Faulkner. I'm going to tell you people something you won't believe.
1: We'll believe you.
0: I never had $5,000 at one time in my life.
2: You're not getting any younger, you know.
1: Don't you ever get tired of meeting freighters in the dark? How do you know what these people on the boat will do to you? They don't need you.
3: Faulkner!
4: Please, it's difficult enough. This fog
0: is... It'll only take a second.
4: Oh, what do you want?
3: What? You fool! I'll kill you!
1: Duck, Sailor!
3: You're going to die, Faulkner!
2: Johnston, he went overboard.
3: Now you, Shannon, Miss Duval.
1: The wheel, we're going to ram that freighter.
3: We all die. We all...
1: Grab the wheel, Sailor. Ah, you did good, Sailor.
2: Faulkner.
1: He's dead.
2: Take the wheel, Slate. Maybe I'll be a girl for 2 minutes. Maybe I'll faint.

0: Sailor.
1: What do you want?
0: Where'd you get that locket?
1: A man gave it to me.
0: What man?
1: A man.
0: You love him?
1: A lot. He was my father.
0: Why'd you let me hock it last time?
1: You were nice to me.
0: Come here.
1: What did you do that for?
0: I want to hock it again.
1: I might have known. It's the first of the month.
0: Mm-hmm. Payment's due on the boat.
1: I thought you owned the boat.
0: I put a mortgage on it so I could get the hotel out of hock.
1: Don't you own anything outright?
0: Yeah, the moon. Come on outside and I'll give it to you.
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If you've just tuned in, I'm highlighting the songwriting skills of Lee Pockris and Paul Vance this week, and they wrote that song in 1957, recorded by Perry Como and it was a big hit for him in 1958. In particular, it went to number one, and he won a Grammy Award as the best male vocal performance for that particular record. And it was the first ever record certified by the Recording Industry Association as selling 1 million copies. Previously, the records had sold more than 1 million copies, but there were no audit of the sales, so this was the first time that they actually audited the sales and they knew there was more than 1 million copies sold. And I Haven't Got Anything Better to Do was written in 1969. Sung for us today by Astrid Gilberto, but Eddie Fisher and Carmen McRae have also recorded that song. It was used in the movie Doctor, You've Got to Be Kidding in 1966, which sounds a bit like as one of those teenage, fluffy sort of movies they made that time. And when you realise that the stars were Sandra Dee and George Hamilton, that's exactly what it probably was. I Haven't Got Anything Better to Do, but that was Astrid Gilberto singing it for us today.

Tar and Cement, written in 1966 by Lee Pockris, Paul Vance, and the music was by Adriano Celentano. And the best known version of that song, recorded in 1966, is by Verdell Smith, but I've played the singer Julie Anthony, the Australian, singing Tar and Cement this week. Go Chase a Moonbeam, it's a lovely little song, isn't it? Sung by Jerry Vale, written in 1958 by my featured songwriter.

Itsy Bitsy Teeny Weeny Yellow Polka Dot Bikini was written in 1960 by Lee Pockris and Paul Vance, and it went to number one in 1960 for Brian Hyland. And it was inspired by Paul Vance watching his two-year-old daughter Paula at the beach when she was wearing her new bikini for the first time. And Four Little Heels is the name of the song, and in brackets it's called the Clickety Clack Song, and that was written in 1960 also, recorded in 1960 again by Brian Hyland. So there we are. My featured songwriters for this week were Lee Pockris and Paul Vance. They wrote some interesting songs, bit of fun some of them. Some of the others were a bit more mellow than those last two, but that's okay. That's the depth of music that some people write.

The lovely voice of Linda Eder singing the Leslie Bricus Frank Wildhorn song, Someone Like You.

Neil Sedaka and his daughter Dara with The Very Thought of You, written by Ray Noble. And Jeff Lynne wrote Strange Magic, which was performed by his group, the Electric Light Orchestra.

The Los Angeles Jazz Ensemble with the George and Ira Gershwin tune, They Can't Take That Away From Me. And Ella Fitzgerald singing a song written by Arthur Kent and Sylvia Dee, I Taught Him Everything He Knows.

0: coaches like best. And Desmond the duck had awfully bad luck, even before he was born. While still in his egg, with his nose on his leg, a fox came and took him at dawn. Unaware of his plight and the subsequent flight of the fox with the egg he had snatched, Desmond tapped on his shell and let out a yell, for he thought it was time he was hatched. The fox was surprised, and in front of his eyes a small beak appeared through a crack. Then a head, then a leg appeared from the egg, then Desmond, who fell on his back. "Look, Mummy," he said, "there's a bump on my head, but I couldn't wait there any longer. And now I've been born, would you please keep me warm and take care of me till I am stronger?" The fox shook his head. "I'm sorry," he said, "but alas, there's no going back. I'm a fox, you're a duck, that's right out of luck, and I'm taking you home for a snack."
1: "For a snack,"
0: said Desmond. "All right, I can do with a bite, but first, could you answer my question?
1: Answer my question.
0: What are these at my back, and why can't you..."

written by Jeremy Lloyd and Jim Parker, sung by Harry Secombe, Desmond the Duck. It comes from an LP called Captain Beaky and His Band. And I remember playing that for my kids when they were little.

They Can't Take That Away From Me was Gloria Estefan singing a George and Ira Gershwin song. 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
1: I'd like to dedicate this song to my partner, soul partner, Mr. Duck Sound, better known as the Sir Douglas Quintet from San Antonio. Wherever you are, brother.

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1: Nothing's impossible like a phone, but when my chin is on the ground, I beat myself up.

Pick yourself up indeed. Livingston Taylor, the brother of the more famous James Taylor. We're off to Germany now. Peter Alexander. And he's in tandem with Katharina Valente.

And that's a group called Potpourri. 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You may have come across them. 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You Google the name Potpourri, Pot, P-O-T, P-O-U-R-R-I, and you can find out what albums there are available from them. 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I'm Roger Broadbent.

A little night life for you from Skitch Henderson and the Tonight Show Orchestra. I'd like to focus now on a young lady. Well, she's no longer young, but she is in sound, at least. Her name is Joni Summers, and she has two sides to her, has Joni Summers. We first met her in 1962 on the charts with this song.

Well, that takes us back to 1962. Johnny Get Angry, Joni Summers was the singer. I like the touch of the, not a kazoo, but it was a comb with a little bit of tissue paper on it. Well, at least that's what it sounded like during that recording. Now, as far as we were concerned, Joni Summers was a one-hit wonder. But in fact, in the States, in her home country, she was called the voice of the 60s and specialized in jazz and standards. And just to prove it, here's a track from a 1960 album of Joni Summers. It's called Positively the Most. That's the album, and I'm beginning to see the light as the track.

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1: 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We're always with you. Here's a brand new recording just released a couple of days ago, I believe, and it comes from Paul Kelly. It's his brand new album called Nature, and from it, let's have a listen to... It's sort of a bit Simon and Garfunkelish, the sound of this one. It's called Seagulls of Seattle.

0: fearful. 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

Claudio Duarte and Roberto Menchel, Eleanor Rigby. I wonder how many times that one's been recorded since it was released or written by Lennon and McCartney. And before that, Paul Kelly with Seagulls of Seattle from his brand new album, Nature. Have a look out for it if you're a Paul Kelly fan. How would you feel now about a taste of honey? Mm.

What beautiful music, and that's a very appealing song, isn't it? Eternal Flame, a hit for the Bangles, a group called the Bangles in 1988, and that was Human Nature. That comes from their album called Counting Down, and the Hugo Winterhalter Orchestra gave us that taste of honey. A little country for you now. Not the honky-tonk, but a little bit of cross-country. It appeals to a far greater number of people. This is Graham Connors for you right now.

0: Hey, Curtis Stone here. You know, sometimes it's easy to forget just how lucky we are. 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That's why I'm so proud to be an ambassador for Cottage by the Sea, who provide holiday programs at the beachside in Queenscliff for children and families in need from all over Victoria. 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
1: Radio Eastern, your voice in the Outer East. Ever heard of Widow Twankey? Well, that's a female character in the musical or in the story of Aladdin. Traditionally, in films and on stage, it's played by a man, as was often the case in pantomime, of course. Well, let's have a listen to Widow Twankey's song. It comes from the Mike Sam Singers and the Norrie Paramore Orchestra, and this comes from the musical Aladdin.
2: Whether you're poor, it's always nice to have money. 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

0: 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Why should we get together? I would not be so foolish. I will not marry you. You're not much more than plain ghoulish.
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0: Well, I can see that you are rich, but I tell you that I am richer. 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

Frankie Randall and Hello Young Lovers and the Mike Sam Singers and the Norrie Paramore Orchestra, Widow Twankey's song.

The Trolley Song. We all know that one, don't we? Judy Garland recorded that one in 1944 when she starred in the film Meet Me in St. Louis. Those were the Mandeville Singers, the John Wilson Orchestra, and Kim Creswell. David Campbell joins us now, and he's going all the way.

0: Yes, it's time to begin, the 101 strings. 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

dance. 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

is just to beat the band. I grabbed her for a kiss, she said, turn me loose. Your lips are all blue from that blackberry juice. I hugged her once and said, don't be coy. You know I'm your blackberry picking boy. I kissed her then and she let out a sigh and said, let's go to my house and bake a pie.

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Hi, Mr. Custer. You mind if I be excused the rest of the afternoon? Hey, Charlie, duck your head. 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

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Look at them out there. They're running around like a bunch of wild Indians. No, this ain't no time for joking.

He said, please. I said, no. He said, please. I said, no. He said, please. Pretty baby. I said, no. He said, why?

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He said, now. I said, well. He said, oh.

Yes, yes, yes, yes.

0: 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The best choice of music on radio in Melbourne's Outer East. 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
1: Faith is not a power which you possess to create your own future. Faith is a God-given ability to trust the future that God has promised you.
2: Welcome to Grace to You with the Bible teaching of John MacArthur. I'm your host, Phil Johnson. The great Puritan Matthew Henry said this about saving faith, and I'll paraphrase a bit. Henry said, "It is cheap and easy religion to believe the principles of Christianity and to imagine that that belief is enough to bring you to heaven." So the question is, how do you know your faith is saving faith? What exactly do you have to believe? John MacArthur starts answering those questions today on Grace to You as he begins a study titled, A Faith That Pleases God. It's all about helping you know whether your faith is the kind that God desires. But before we begin this study on what God-pleasing faith looks like, it's important first to identify the kind of faith that doesn't please God. We asked John about that some years ago. Here's what he said.
3: Well, I guess the most extreme illustration of the faith that doesn't please God would be the words of James, who said, "The devils believe." Wow, the devils believe. Yeah, I don't know if you've ever thought about it, but Satan and the demons have an accurate theology. Yeah, they know who God is. They know who Christ is. They know the gospel. They know that Jesus died and rose again. They know that God is sovereign over the world. They know that God has pre-written history. They know that the Bible is true. They know that every word of the Bible is true. But they don't follow that. They are inveterately, permanently, everlastingly wicked. They have no interest in what is righteous or what is true. So they believe, and all they can do is tremble in fear. And we saw some of that, didn't we, with the demons that Jesus confronted during his time on earth. There are people who have that kind of demon faith. They believe, but they never do anything about it. They show up in the final judgment, as described in Matthew 7, and they say, "Lord, Lord, you know, we did this in your name, and we did that in your name, and we cast out demons in your name, and we proclaimed you as Lord." And Jesus says to them, "Depart from me, you workers of iniquity. I never knew you." What a shock. There are warnings all through the scripture about this kind of false faith. It's the tares that grow along with the wheat in the parables of Matthew 13. And our Lord says, don't you try to separate them because you can't tell the difference because you don't know the heart. Someday God's going to send his angels and they'll do the separation. False faith is everywhere. True faith has to be clearly defined and understood. So here goes the series titled, A Faith That Pleases God. We could call it A Faith That Saves, and we're going to be looking at that in Hebrews chapter 11. Exciting days looking at a faith that pleases God.
2: Yes, friend, this study will help you understand the difference between a simple knowledge of what God is like and genuine life-saving and life-giving faith in him. So here is John MacArthur to kick off his study, A Faith That Pleases God.
3: I want you to turn in your Bible to Hebrews chapter 11, and as we look through this chapter, I want us to not get caught up in a lot of difficult details. I think this is a chapter that is going to be foundational for us. What it presents to us is the power of faith, the excellency of faith. And I think that needs some clarification in the climate in which we exist today, because there is a faith movement within the framework, large framework of evangelical Christianity. It is part of the charismatic movement. It's called the faith movement. And these people talk about the power of faith. They talk about the power of faith a lot. But when they're talking about the power of faith, they are creating a faith that doesn't exist. They are taking an impotent faith and trying to empower it. When people in the faith movement talk about the power of faith, they are talking about faith as if it were a personal power that we possess to create our own future, a personal power that we possess to create our own reality, to change the world, to literally define
1: and manufacture our own future. When they talk about the power of faith, they mean that we can use our faith as a power to write our own future history. We can literally believe things into being. We have the power of faith that can create a healing. We have the power of faith that can bring about a salvation. We have the power of faith that can change how people treat us. We have the power of faith that can change our economic situation. They can take us from poverty to wealth. They can take us from having little to having much, from being deprived to being prosperous, from being a failure to being successful, from being a nobody to being a somebody, from having only ambitions and hopes and dreams to experiencing fulfillment. The notion that exists in this faith movement, as it's called, and they have largely tried to commandeer the concept of faith, is that faith is a power that you possess to create your own future. Nothing could be further from the truth. That is a lie. It is a deception. Faith is not a power which you possess to create your own future. Faith is a God-given ability to trust the future that God has promised you. Huge difference. Huge difference. I don't want to write my own future. Do you? I really don't want to be responsible for laying out my future. I don't want to be responsible for determining what my future is going to be. I'm more than happy to leave that in the hands of one who loves me perfectly and who has ordained for me a future that is purposeful, fulfilling, satisfying, God-glorifying, and eternally blessed. We're talking about faith, not the false kind of faith that supposedly can create your own future, but the true kind of faith that can produce in you confident trust in the future that God has promised you. That future is laid out in Scripture. So when we talk about faith, we're talking about trusting in what God has said. Not trusting that you can create something as yet unsaid, a future unwritten, unspoken, unrevealed, but rather to believe in that promise which is laid out in Scripture in all its glory and all its detail that has been given to every true believer. In fact, from a human viewpoint, all the heroes of faith that are recorded in the 11th chapter, and there are many of them, as we will see when we go through the chapter, if from the human perspective they had perhaps the option, they might have written their story differently. Differently, because all their stories are filled with difficulties. Certainly Abraham's was. Certainly Moses was. Well, we can start where the chapter starts with the first, by faith Abel. You wouldn't say that if Abel had a choice to write his future, he would have written that he would be murdered by his brother. Now, these are people who died. These are people who struggled. These are people whose lives were marked with horrendous suffering. And it crescendos toward the end of the chapter. So from the human perspective, if they somehow had the power to write their own future, they perhaps would have written it differently than God wrote it. But the kind of faith we're talking about, the faith that God gives a believer, is the faith to trust the future that God has written, because inherent in what God has written for us is His promise of ultimate blessing and eternal joy. Now, the readers of this book needed to understand about faith. They needed to understand it desperately. Obviously, the bulk of those who would read this epistle written to Hebrews were believers. This was written, we don't know by whom, can't be certain of that, but it was written by one of the apostles or an associate of the apostles to a community of Jews who had come to faith in Christ. They understood faith. They understood that they needed now to continue to live by faith. And that faith would be placed in the gospel, in the person who is at the heart of the gospel, namely the Lord Jesus Christ. This would be a new kind of life for the Jews. As I said, these are Hebrew believers, and really for the first time in their life, through the gospel and salvation, they have come to understand that their relationship with God is not dependent on works, but it's dependent on faith. That's new. And it needs to be reinforced. And that's part and parcel of why this 11th chapter is here, so that they don't grow, to borrow Paul's words, weary in well-doing, that they hold on to a life of faith by looking at the models and the examples of all these people in the past who lived by faith and received their glorious reward. But it's more than just a chapter designed to encourage believers to continue to walk by faith. You will remember that through the first 10 chapters, the writer has been laboring to make one major point, and it is this, that the new covenant is superior to the old covenant, right? That Christ is superior to everything else. Jesus and his sacrifice is superior, completely superior, to the sacrifices and the animals in the old system. He is a better sacrifice who made a better offering. Jesus is better than angels, the writer tells us in these chapters. He is better than the prophets. He is better than Moses, better than Aaron, better than Joshua. He is a better priest than all other priests, and he is from a better priesthood. A superior priesthood. He is the mediator of a better covenant, and he is a better sacrifice. The message of the first 10 chapters is, put your faith in Jesus Christ. He is in every sense superior. Now this reinforces for the believers who are receiving this letter the superiority of Christ to which they have already asserted their will by the power of God. They already know that. They have trusted in that reality. But at periodic points through the opening 10 chapters, familiar to anyone who studies the book of Hebrews, there are warnings. There are at least four of them by the time you get to this chapter, and this chapter constitutes, if you will, another warning. And these warnings are given to non-Christian Jews who are attending this fellowship. They're sitting on the fringe, if you will. They're apparently intellectually convinced of the gospel. They understand the truth of the gospel in their minds. They understand the power of the proof of that truth by the miracles and signs and wonders which were wrought by Christ. So we could say they're intellectually convinced. They are hanging on the fringes of this fellowship of Christian Jews, but they never really have come all the way to Christ. And there are these periodic warnings not to fall back, not to go back into Judaism. There's one of them in chapter 2. There are more in chapter 3 and 4, another in chapter 6, another in chapter 10, don't go on sinning willfully after you have the knowledge of the truth, says chapter 10, or you will bring upon yourself a far more severe eternal judgment. So the warning is, come all the way to the new covenant. Come all the way to Christ. Come all the way to faith. This is a big change. Big change because we know that the Judaism that existed in the time of our Lord and thus in the time of the New Testament was a system of salvation by what? By works, by merit. The Jew attempted to earn salvation. This is all that Jews knew. This is what they had been told. This is what they had been taught. This had been ingrained into them from generations by their parents and their religious leaders. And a simple study of the four Gospels reveals the fact that the Judaism of the first century was not the supernatural system given by God, whereby the sinner knew that he couldn't keep the law of God and thus was penitent and prayed to God like David did in Psalm 51, pleading for mercy and grace by faith in a God who was willing to forgive and thus received salvation as a gift of grace, not earned by works. The system had long forgotten that salvation was by grace, that Noah found grace in the eyes of the Lord, that Abraham believed and it was accounted to him for righteousness, and they had created a religious cult built on ethics, built on morality, built on religious ceremony. Salvation came to those who observed all those ethical standards, all those moral oughts, and all those ceremonies. It was necessary then to teach these people the reality of salvation by faith. They had a lot of other things that they could look at in terms of New Testament literature to be taught that. Jesus said that salvation was by faith. That was clear and not by works. The Apostle Paul made it abundantly clear. Ephesians 2, 8, and 9, for by grace are you saved through faith. Romans chapter 3, chapter 4, and all the way through indicates that salvation comes by faith alone. Scripture is replete with that emphasis. But the Jews are having a hard time being deprogrammed. Can we put it that way? They're having a hard time being deprogrammed. So you're going to have to show them something other than the New Testament. They would like to be able to accept this reality of salvation by faith rather than by works, coming from Christ, coming from the apostles, coming from Paul, coming from the New Testament writers. But isn't it possible that there could be some other illustrations of salvation by faith from the Old Testament? This might get them across that barrier that seems to be so formidable for them. And that is why the 11th chapter of Hebrews is written. It is written because it is a necessity to prove to the Jews who are intellectually convinced that Jesus is the Messiah, that salvation is by faith, and that people not only after Jesus, but even before Jesus were saved by faith. By faith. So in verse 38 of chapter 10, the writer of Hebrews states the key. My righteous one shall live by faith. My righteous one shall live by faith. That is a direct quote from Habakkuk chapter 2, verse 4. The just or the righteous one will live by faith. And Habakkuk is an old covenant prophet. And you can't shrink back from that. If he shrinks back, my soul has no pleasure in him, says the prophet. Verse 39, but we are not of those who shrink back. We don't shrink back from this salvation by faith in Christ. To shrink back is to end up in destruction. But of those who have faith to the persevering of the soul, the plea all the way along in these warning sections is don't come all the way to Christ, sit on the edge, and then reject salvation by faith and fall back into your old works righteousness system. If you fall back, God has no pleasure in that, and you will fall back into eternal destruction. Come all the way to faith in Christ for the eternal preserving of your soul. Now, how is he going to get this case across? How is he going to penetrate their sort of Old Testament thinking? The answer, in chapter 11, by giving us a list of Old Testament saints whose lives were marked by faith. The true people of God through all the ages have become the true people of God by faith. Chapter 11 is loaded with illustrations. Just looking at verse 4, by faith Abel. At verse 5, by faith Enoch. At verse 7, by faith Noah. Verse 8, by faith Abraham. And again in verse 17, by faith Abraham. And in verse 20, by faith Isaac. In verse 21, by faith Jacob. Verse 22, by faith Joseph. 23, by faith Moses. And again in verse 24. Going down further, verse 31, by faith Rahab. And then in verse 32, there's Gideon, Barak, Samson, Jephthah, David, Samuel, the prophets, who by faith did all these amazing things. Verse 39 sums it up, all these having gained approval through their faith did not receive what was promised, because God had provided something better for us, that apart from us they would not be made perfect. They didn't receive what was promised. They trusted that it would come as it had been promised. And that's exactly what I said is the definition of faith you want to work with. Faith is confident trust in the future God has promised. Faith is not some kind of power by which you create your future. It is the power of God given to you to trust in the promises God has made in Scripture. These people hadn't received the promise, and they trusted in the promise, and thus they lived by faith. It's a great, great, monumental, powerful, powerful lesson. Now, we're just going to kind of look at the opening three verses, and then we'll do some character studies over the next Sunday evenings. But let's just consider a few things. First is the nature of faith. And this is good because the writer gives us a sort of starting point, a kind of basic definition. It's not really a formal definition of faith. Rather, it is a description of faith, kind of the basic elements or features that describe faith. And it's very, very simple. Look at verse 1. Faith is the assurance of things hoped for, the conviction of things not seen. So the first thing we learn about faith is that it is trusting in what isn't visible. It is trusting in what isn't received. It is trusting in what isn't experienced.

0: commodity of faith. It is the assurance of things hoped for. That's what it means to live by faith. It doesn't mean that we see something we want and bring it into existence. It means that we put our confidence in something not seen. Convictions of things not seen. Some of your translations will say faith is the substance of things not seen. That's a great translation. I love that translation. Faith is the substance of things not seen. Substance is a word that has substance, doesn't it? It does. It's a word that you can take to the bank. It's a word that you can sort of cash in on. It's a word that basically can be legitimately translated, substance, essence. That gives it reality. Faith is substantial confidence in the reality of something not realized. Faith gives present substance to something that is future. As this chapter will show us when it unfolds, in Old Testament times there were, well, all the saints, men and women, who had nothing but the promises of God. Nothing but the promises of God to rest on. Nothing but the promises of God to hope for. No visible evidence that messianic promise would come true. No visible evidence that kingdom promise would come true. Yet the promises were so real, and the revelation of those promises in Scripture so reliable, that people built their entire hope on them. All the Old Testament promises related to the future. That's what it says at the end of the chapter. Those people who exercised this faith, exercised faith in what was promised that they did not receive. What would that be? Eternal life, heaven, everlasting bliss, reward, joy, reunion, which is promised in the Old Testament of the saints in the presence of God, the very presence of God, the very likeness of God. David says, I look for the day when I will awake in thy likeness. The glories of eternal bliss. They didn't see any of it here. They never even saw the ultimate sacrifice. They never knew who the Messiah was. They were people of faith. But their faith was anchored in a reliable revelation from a God who cannot lie, and so their faith gave substance to the future hope. Now, we're on this side of the cross, but folks, we understand this, don't we? None of you has seen heaven. And you don't know anyone who's been there and back except the Lord Himself. And yet you have basically put your entire eternal destiny on the foundation, on the fact that the Scripture is reliable and what God has promised you can trust, right? And what that has done is created substance in the present tense for a future promise.
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2: Thomas J. Watson, the first president of IBM, is remembered as one of the outstanding and innovative business leaders of the 20th century. Under his leadership, and the leadership of his son who followed him as CEO, the company became one of the giants of technology. What advice do you suppose Watson gave for those who wanted to know the secret of his success? Simply this: the way to succeed is to double your failure rate. Much of IBM's growth during Watson's tenure came through leadership in research. And research, by its very nature, produces more failures than successes. But those failures are a necessary part of the success process. Perhaps you've been tempted to give up on overcoming a character weakness or a bad habit because of repeated failure. Remember, God's will for you is not failure. It's to be an overcomer. God has a special purpose for your life. So keep trying, keep failing, and you will eventually succeed as long as you keep redeeming the time.
1: Redeeming the Time from LifeChangingSeminars.com.

There was nothing polished about John the Baptist. In Mark chapter 1 in the Bible, he's described as a wild-looking preacher who appeared in the barren Judean wilderness. No fine clothes, no refined presentation, just an uncompromising message about sin, repentance, and the one who was coming. G'day, I'm Clayton Bjellin, and today on Insight for Living, Chuck Swindoll recreates this scene in Mark's Gospel and explains how this unlikely character came to deliver some very good news, the kind of hope that continues to this day. So settle in as Chuck picks up the story of the man they simply called the Baptizer.

0: John the Baptizer appeared in the wilderness. He's preaching a baptism of repentance for the forgiveness of sin. He's telling them that they've fallen short of the standard of a holy creator who made them. And those who are believing his message and placing their faith and trust in the one he's predicting will soon come, why, he's saying, get in the water. I'm going to baptize you. It's going to be the beginning of a whole new, you'll come into a whole newness of life. Really? Well, what does he look like? I'm glad you asked. Verse 6. Now, here is not a guy that got his clothes tailored in Paris. Okay, let's start there. He's clothed with camel hair. I mean, have you ever seen a camel you like? I mean, unbelievable. And you ought to be clothed in what they've been wearing all their lives. Clothed in camel hair, wore a leather belt. I had an uncle named Jake, who was about as big as this pulpit. So there was no belt that would fit around Jake's waist, so he wore a rope. I still remember the rope. He'd sometimes say, "Little Charles, tie the rope. I can't reach it." So I'd tie the rope in front of him. He had a rope belt. John, old leather belt. And by the way, his idea of eating out was to catch a few grasshoppers and visit the local beehive for dessert. How's that for breath? Ate locusts, wild honey. Stop! You're sitting there in a shop in Jerusalem hearing this thing about this weirdo out in the wilderness. What are you going to do? Well, chances are good if you're honest enough to admit you are a sinner. Nobody in Jerusalem is telling you. You know, honey, it might be worth a ride into the wilderness this weekend. Understand there's an unusual guy taking people into the water and baptizing. You know, one scholar I examined said there were as many as 300,000 who went into the wilderness to be baptized. Tell you something else interesting about John is it wasn't about John. Give me that kind of messenger. Lead me to that messenger. So when I'm through listening to the message, I forget the messenger, but I can't forget his message. In fact, look, there were some, if you read the other Gospels, who said, this is Messiah. Anyone like this has to be Messiah. By the way, you know what drew them to him? Authenticity. He wasn't interested in what you thought of him. He didn't care about the custom of the day. He didn't mind that you heard sin for the first time. As a matter of fact, he knew it was life-changing for you if you'd only believe it. So some out of curiosity, some out of deep need, others out of word of mouth said, let's go. And when they came, they didn't find some pompous soul standing on a soapbox saying, "Follow me. We'll build a bigger building." He said, "Let me tell you about the one I'm preaching. He's mightier than I. And I'm not fit." The way it's written in the Greek is beautiful. "I am not fit, having stooped down." He does a process of downward trail. "Now I'm not fit, having stooped down to untie the thong of his sandals." You read John's gospel, you'll get these contrasts. John says, "I am a voice, but he is the word. I'm a messenger, he is the message. I'm a flickering lamp, but he's the light. I'm gonna die, but he is life. I am not qualified to loosen the thongs of his sandals. He's the savior, he must increase, I must decrease." You know what drew them to him? Authenticity. Authenticity. They were not looking for health and wealth. They were not looking for entertainment. They were not looking for someone to tell them what they wanted to hear. They, in fact, found themselves in the presence of one who looked altogether different from how they looked, but that didn't turn them away. This penetrating, piercing message that told the truth and said, "Don't focus on me. We're going to all be focusing on him. On him." And wouldn't you know it, one day, still standing in waist deep in the Jordan baptizing, he looks up and there he is. Imagine, there he is. We come upon it in the text so quickly, we don't have time to gather the moment in our minds. I want you to do that right now. In those days, Jesus came from Nazareth in Galilee and was baptized by John the Jordan. Oh, there's so much more to it. I must take a brief excursion, just a little sidebar. Hold on here and go back to Matthew 3. Matthew chapter 3. Oh my, it's a great story. Okay, we got John wet in the water. We got Jesus on his way down to the banks of the river. Look at John's words in John 3:11 of Matthew. "I baptize you with water for repentance, but he is coming after me is mightier than I. I'm not fit to remove his sandals. He will baptize you with the Holy Spirit and fire." Those words were scarcely out of his mouth. Verse 13, "Then Jesus arrived from Galilee at the Jordan, coming to John and to be baptized." Look at the next verse. "But John," isn't that great? That's that particle of contrast. He came to be baptized. But wait. John tried to prevent him, saying, "I have need to be baptized by you, and do you come to me?" I love it. John has a congregation of thousands of people. This is his moment to go, "Have you seen how fast we've grown in just a short period of time?" Some of these are Jerusalem businessmen. Some of these are very wealthy, capable women. All of these are very bright people. They're all following my message. None of that. By the way, learn to have nothing to do with those who will turn your attention to them. Stay away from them. John is no false prophet. Standing in the presence of a Messiah, he says, I can't do this. David McKenna writes wise words when he says, "Think of it. If you were asked to choose the dominant symbol for our generation, what would it be? A flag? A cross? A missile? A television? A dollar sign? A test tube? An oil barrel? A bloated belly? A handgun, an automobile, a peace symbol? My choice would be," writes McKenna, "the sight of a forefinger pointed into the air and accompanied by the chant, 'We're number one, we're number one, we're number one.'" Number one has come to symbolize the personal and national self-interest of the me generation, which gave rise to the cult of narcissism. And it's infiltrated the church of Jesus Christ. Breaks my heart to see it happening. Where are the godly messengers who, if they were standing waist deep in the Jordan and looked up to see Jesus, would quickly take their place saying, "You baptize me. Please." Back to Mark chapter 1. Go back. Immediately, we read, "Coming up out of the water, he saw the heavens opening and the Spirit like a dove descending upon him. And a voice came out of the heavens. Are you seeing these main characters? We've seen the prophet, the old preacher in the wilderness. Then we saw the carpenter from Nazareth, Jesus Christ. Then we are here in the presence of the voice from heaven. Surely the voice of the Father who says, "You are my beloved Son, and you I am well pleased." You know what, folks? This is one of those rare moments in all of Scripture where you have a convolution of the Father, the Son, and the Spirit in one setting. Great. Don't miss it. The Father's voice, the Son standing in the water, the Spirit descending as a dove. Think of it. What a moment. Let me ask, what if you had been standing on the banks and you witnessed all of this? Let's say we were all there, all of us there, standing and staring, and we realize we're looking at the one John's been preaching, and we hear John's words and realize if John doesn't feel he qualifies, think of us. And so we're watching the Son of God come up quietly out of the water, hair drenched with the water from the Jordan, the dove, the Spirit of God coming, and what would we do? Now, you know what the average place would do? Start applauding. I mean, if there is one sound that's everywhere, it's applause. I remember Billy Graham saying, used to be in my meetings, they'd say amen. Now they applaud. I got a friend who says, if we're allowed to applaud in church, can we say boo regarding things we don't like? Good question. Nothing wrong with applause from time to time, but please train yourself to restrain applause when it's appropriate. You'll know. You'll know. You know what I think? Because not a word is said of applause. You know what's here in the text? Silence. Because that's what happened. Sometimes the worst thing you can do in an epical moment is to talk. You talk, talk, talk, talk, talk, talk, talk. You talk, talk, talk, talk, talk, talk. Wow, look at that. Wow. Got his hair messed up. Wow, look at that. You know, dumb things. Well, I wonder how John feels right now. Shut up. I don't care how John feels right now. This is a moment. In a moment like this, in the awesome presence of the living God, you stay silent. It's a mark of maturity. Of course, you wrestle as I did when I began to study sections like this. Why in the world would Jesus need to be baptized? There's no need for repentance. He knew no sin, did no sin, had no sin. He's a perfect Son of God. Thought it was a baptism for... Wait. In his case, it wasn't a baptism of repentance. He doesn't say, I'm coming to repent. He had nothing to repent of. Four things. Don't miss them. Initiation. He moves from a private world to a public world and his ministry begins. Initiation. Second, identification. He is now among the people. This is genuinely Emmanuel, God with us. They've been baptized. I'm being baptized alongside them. Third, authentication. The Father said, "This is my Son in whom I am well pleased." Here is this divine appointment and approval, authentication. Fourth is enablement. The Spirit of God enables him with power to face what is right now before him and would be before him for the next 3.5 years of ministry. And what is that? Enduring the temptations of the enemy. Verses 12 and 13. Now pause for a moment and let it in. Immediately the Spirit impelled him to go. I'm not going to let you go any further until we look at that verb. It's too important a verb. Ekbalo is the word. It means to cast out. In fact, look at verse 34. Just a quick look. He healed many who were ill with various diseases and ekbalo, many demons. And he was not permitting the demons to speak. There's the same word. Verse 39. He went into their synagogues throughout all Galilee preaching and ekbaloing the demons. That's the word, to cast out. I can just see the Spirit of God with his hand on Jesus' back, if you will, pushing him, pushing him. Why? Because he would never want to go. This is Satan. This is the visible presence of the adversary. We have so cheapened it all by turning it into movies and video games and all kinds of fun stuff. Used to be just a Ouija board, and that was about it. Now it's all kinds of things that smack of Satan, and we have our kids play with them. Play with them. You want to see the perspective on him, see here, he was pushed out into the wilderness. Why? Because he is going to be there 40 days being tempted by, the word has the hiss of a serpent, Satan. Satan. Don't know the last time you were all alone, probably not even for overnight. I have a friend who spends a little time in a monastery every year. He says the main reason is to get away from all outside contact so I can just be quiet, be alone. He's even said after about the third day, you start to get a little stir crazy. Isn't it interesting that the worst kind of punishment in our prison system is solitary confinement? Why? Because that kind of aloneness is torture. For 40 days, he heard no other human voice. For 40 days, he encountered the attack of the enemy. For 40 days, he was there, face to face. The other Gospels tell us he fasted. So he's weakened by a loss of food. Little water, remember? This is the wilderness. And here he is in that setting. And we read at the end of verse 13, he was with the wild beasts. Take comfort in the fact they weren't wild to him. I think they nuzzled up alongside him. They aren't snarling and clawing and biting. No, he's their sovereign creator. At least they know who their creator is. And he's with them. The word with is significant. And the angels were ministering to him. How magnificent. I speak today to people who understand spiritual wilderness. I know I do. I'm too closely aligned with many of your lives to know otherwise. Some of you are going through an almost demonic hell on earth in your situation. Well, I have some simple applications for all of us in the wilderness. Number one, the story is still good news. It's still good news. It'll still help you sing your way home at the close of the day. It'll still help you sing your way home and drive the shadows away. It'll help you smile every mile for wherever you roam. It'll brighten your road. It'll lighten your load. It'll give you a song in the night and hope in the morning. The story is still good news. These characters that we read of here, the one who writes from the Old Testament, Isaiah, Malachi, John's life and ministry and people who model that life, the obedience of the Savior, the voice of the Lord God, the characters are still reliable. I hope you're not missing time in the Word of God. I hope you're not doing that. God gives us in His Word great recipes, but we have to fix the meals ourselves. This is the recipe. Good recipes. Good guidelines. You'll never follow the teaching of the Scripture and find yourself saying, shoot, wish I hadn't done that. Never. It's laughable. Oh, man, I trusted God and look at what I got. No. He still speaks truth. His word is in your language. Take your pick. Any size print. Red letter. Black letters. Unread letters. It's reliable. Let me tell you, finally, the enemy is still the enemy. May I warn you again about playing with him? May I warn you about films like Legion? You look at the trailer of that, it'll put a chill up your back. God is the enemy in Legion. First time It's happened. He is now the enemy. The angels are what we fight. You say, man, Chuck, you're getting really old talking like that. You know what? I'm right. Because that's what his word teaches. Resist the devil and he will flee from you. If you don't resist him, he will not flee, and he will look for channels to come into your life. Unrestrained anger is one of them. Temper fits, another one. Extended sexual perverted lust is another one. Relationships that drag you down is another. He's looking for channels to find his way in, and you think you've known wilderness. You yield to those temptations, and I'll tell you, it'll be unbearable. I like Beth Moore's reaction to the enemy. I hate that devil. Good for you, Beth. I hate him with a passion. Why? Because I deal with people who played with him. And I try to help them get back on their feet, and many of them can't. Every one of them says, I regret the day all that started. He's still the enemy. Let's bow our heads together. If you've never submitted your life to the person of Jesus Christ, believe it or not, it all starts with a gift. You don't have to make 10 promises and show up at church every day for the next year. You don't have to give up your sins. Don't waste your time. You couldn't if you tried. You don't have to write out a big check and mail it to the ministry so that somehow that money is going to get you in on God's good side. Don't insult God. He doesn't need you to pick up the tab. Jesus paid it all. His payment was a complete payment for our sins on the cross. You trust him. Simple prayer. Lord God Almighty, I am sinful. I know my sin has separated me from you because you are holy. I come to you through Christ. I believe his death cleanses me from sin and forgives me of my past and will keep on cleaning up my life. Thank you for coming into my life.
1: 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Chuck titled today's message with a question: are you ready for some good news? It's one of the first messages in a brand new study through the Gospel according to Mark. The whole series is titled Jesus, the Servant at Work. And because of the enormity of Mark's Gospel, Chuck has divided this series into three volumes. And now a special word about Chuck's latest book. Most memoirs are written to impress. Awakened by Grace was written to reveal. Not Chuck Swindoll, but the God who has held him every step of the way. With remarkable candor, Chuck pulls back the curtain on his own life, the doubts, the detours, the disappointments, and the seasons when he couldn't yet see what God was doing. He doesn't write to earn your admiration. He writes so you'll recognize the same faithful hand at work in your own story. Chuck's book is honest, humble, deeply personal, and it might just change how you see your own journey. Awakened by Grace releases in just a few days. 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Or head to ifl.org.au/memoir. What does it mean to say yes to the call of Christ? I'm Clayton Bjorn. Here Chuck Swindoll answered the question Tuesday on Insight for Living.

was the Three Tenors. Good morning, Radio Eastern 98.1. Your voice in the outer east. I played that, Singing in the Rain, because it's an intro for this morning. Because it's a bit of rain outside, and it's also Luciano Pavarotti was born on this day back in 1935. So Singing in the Rain, the Three Tenors. And with you through to 10 o'clock this morning on this Monday, the 12th of October. I'll be back with you with the news, with the weather after the news at 7 o'clock.

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3: Good morning, I'm Lee Harrison. Politicians are back in Canberra for a new sitting week as the latest opinion poll delivers mixed results for the major players. Michael Packey reports.
4: The latest Resolve political monitor shows voters are blaming the Albanese government for cost of living pressures, but support for One Nation has also fallen from its recent highs. 46% of the 2,200 people surveyed say Labor is to blame for the economic crunch. Despite this, its core support has risen to 29%. One Nation has dipped to 25% and the Coalition's primary vote is at 23%. Anthony Albanese is still regarded as preferred Prime Minister ahead of Pauline Hanson. And while Angus Taylor's performance has improved, the opposition leader lags in third spot. Michael Packey, Canberra.
3: Australian households could soon face mortgage repayments not seen since the late 1980s if the RBA lifts the cash rate at its next meeting. Repayments on an average home would consume 37.4% of a typical household's income. And small business owners are taking to the airwaves, launching an ad campaign to permanently kill the ATO's credit card tax ban. Sarah Wiedersehen reports.
5: The Australian Tax Office ban on credit card payments has been delayed until June 2027 after federal government intervention. But despite the reprieve, traders warn the looming policy still threatens to shutter many local businesses. Small business owners have now joined forces to launch a new ad campaign calling on the government to ditch the ban for good. With MPs returning to Parliament, the Coalition has said it's willing to legislate to ensure the decision is reversed. Sarah Wiedersehen reporting.
3: The Ukrainian president is backing a proposed deal for Ukraine and Russia to stop targeting each other's energy supply and infrastructure. US President Donald Trump has announced he's brokered the so-called energy ceasefire, but the agreement is yet to be finalized. Volodymyr Zelensky says he's willing to get on board, but they need more details.
6: We are ready for a ceasefire. We are ready to begin from any kind of steps of de-escalation. We are ready for energy ceasefire, not to attack energy, both sides.
3: President Trump has also announced that Moscow's agreed to release 300,000 tons of diesel to America and the global marketplace. Saudi Arabia's Riyadh airport has been hit by a second strike in as many days. 13 people were killed and more than 300 injured in the first strike, but there are no reports of deaths from the second, although it did spark a fire in a passenger hall. And the federal government is urging people across the country to prepare for a higher risk weather season. And El Nino is likely to trigger severe storms and increase the bushfire risk. Emergency Services Minister Christy McBain says telcos are working together to prepare as well.
7: The telcos can work with each other to make sure that if the network goes down in one area, it can be switched to the other network quickly for customers that are impacted by disaster.
3: This is AIR National News. Australia has the advantage against South Africa at the end of the third day of the Durban Test. Graham Davis reports.
8: Australia was in control at the end of the third day, having bowled South Africa out for 284. It was then 33 without loss at stumps and leading by 139 runs. The second wicket partnership had added 84 when Markram fell to start for 37. Bedingham went on to score 49, but he fell to Cummins, who finished with 3 for 54, having removed Stubbs 32 and Mulder 30 with the short ball. Smith finished with 4 catches at slip, twice brilliantly moving to his right before catching reverse sweeps by Bavuma 3 and Varane 13. After his 33-ball duck in the first innings, Maddinson then played his natural game, hitting 2 fours and a 6 to be unbeaten on 17 when bad light stopped play. Graham Davis in Durban for AIR Sport.
3: Australia's women's cricket team has smashed Bangladesh by 9 wickets in their second ODI. Kangaroos rookie Jack Bostock's vowed to use his state of origin experience as a launch pad for a successful transition to the international arena. Bostock is set to make his test debut against New Zealand on Thursday night. And Brody Kostecki and Todd Hazelwood are kings of the mountain for a second time after a dramatic finish to the Bathurst 1000. Australian Independent Radio News.
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9: 14 degrees currently, a little bit of drizzle outside at the moment. It's going to be more rain today, up to 10 mils, and it says in places, so quite heavy. So, which is good because the garden was starting to dry out a little bit after that deluge we had earlier last week. But we're heading for a maximum of 18 today, as it tells me here. Or maybe not, maybe 17. Oh, no, 18 we're going to get to early in the morning. That's what I was looking for. I was looking around about 3 o'clock this afternoon. It says 17, but we're going to get to the maximum about 10 o'clock this morning. It's going to cool off a bit. Tomorrow, 1 mil of rain. A bit cooler tomorrow, 8 through to 15. Also on Wednesday, no rain, 7 through to 15. And then warm enough as the week ends. No rain on Thursday, 21. Friday, little touch of rain, 22. And dry on Saturday. No rain, 23. Dry means no rain, of course. It's 6 minutes past seven, Radio Eastern FM, your voice here in the Outer East. In with you through to 10 o'clock this morning, and then Roger's in with Town Talk after that to take you through to 12. 9722-9981 is our phone number here, and 0485-866-981. Is SMS. Love to hear from you during the morning. And yes, Jeff, thank you. Got all that. Saved the day. Let's start the morning off with some Paul Simon, and let's go down to Graceland.

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Doug Parkinson with Everlasting Love. And we start the morning off with Paul Simon and Graceland from the album Graceland. Now, the Victorian Folk Music Club presents their next concert night for October. It's tomorrow night, the 13th of October. And the guest will be Edna Kenny, a witty and intelligent songwriter and presenting a brilliant night's entertainment. So it's from 7:45 through to 10 p.m. at the Ringwood East Senior Citizens Hall there in Lawrence Grove, Ringwood East. 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Here's a song, here's a voice you'll recognise.

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1990s, American band formed in Wisconsin, I think, somewhere around about there. The lead singer, though, she was Scottish. Shirley Manson was her name. Garbage Jam, When I Grow Up. And before that, Dennis Walter, the beautiful voice of Dennis Walter, with Girls on the Avenue, 24 minutes past 7. 98.1 Radio Eastern, in with you through to 10 o'clock this morning.

Don Walker, one of Australia's premier songwriters, and of course, performers, played with Cold Chisel, etc. And Luck, that's off his latest album, along with Breakfast in Paris, plus some other numbers. Don Walker. And before that, Redbone and the Witch Queen of New Orleans. 28 minutes to 8 o'clock, and it's raining outside, and it's currently 16 degrees, and we're only going to get to 18 today, around about 10 o'clock, so it's going to be, could get a, same, we could get between 4 and 10 mils, depending on where you are in the area, but a wet day, probably rain, drizzle most of the day. Fining up, but not warming up until, warming up, it's fining up tomorrow, but not warming up until later in the week. So some cool days ahead of us. Let's have some Madeleine Peru.

That was Ollie Muir's and Dance With Me Tonight, something contemporary. What was the runner-up or something? You know, Idol, American Idol, back in about 2009, 2010, somewhere around about there. Before that, Madeline Peru, You're Gonna Make Me Lonesome When You're Gone. 20 minutes to 8 o'clock, 98.1 Radio Eastern. Now, I was having a bit of a clean up, or not clean up, tidy up, sorting out. Been living here 3 years now and still got boxes I haven't unpacked, so I've decided to do a couple more on the weekend out in the shed, and lo and behold, found some old CDs and LPs. One particular one I bought many, many years ago when my daughter, who is now into her 50s, was learning the clarinet. So I thought, oh, here we go, I'll give this a run tomorrow. Here it is.

Mr. Akerbilk and Strangers on the Shore, out of the 60s, but it was a huge, huge hit in its day and probably still is going around the place in various quarters. Of course, he was very popular. He played on a lot of Tonight shows and right around the world. Mr. Akerbilk, Strangers on the Shore. 16 to 8 o'clock. Now, if you like a really looking at a bit of really top quality art, the annual mural art exhibition is on now at the Maroondah Federation Estate Gallery in Greenwood Avenue at Ringwood. That's the Maroondah Council mural art exhibition. Free entry, and it's on during business hours, and it's right through until the 31st of this month, October. So that's the annual mural art exhibition the Federation Estate Gallery, 32 Greenwood Avenue in Ringwood. Free. Go and have a look at some really top-notch quality artwork. Business hours, which I presume they mean 9 to 5. Although that's changed these days, but generally I think it means 9 to 5.

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I dawned with Knock three times. And Billy J. Kramer before that with Little Children, a couple of there out of the 60s, early 70s. We'll move forward a little bit now into more modern times, like the 2010s, 2000s. Here's George Ezra and Shotgun.

George Ezra and Shotgun. News and weather coming up at 8 o'clock. A couple of things, a couple of milestones for this day. Oh, the White House got named the White House on this day back in 1901. It used to be called the Executive Mansion. I guess that's why they have executive orders now. Theodore Roosevelt was the one that renamed it, 1901. Couple of sad dates in Australian history on this day back in 2002 and 2004-5. The Bali bombings were on those days. The first 188 Australians were killed in Bali, and then in 2005, the Bali bombings also killed 23 people, including, and 4 of the dead and 19 of the injured are Australian. So of that lot, so Bali bombings on this day. Good morning to Vic up there on the Murray. Your wish is my command, as they say, or whatever.

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1: This is Air News Coffs Coast. Good morning, I'm Lee Harrison. A local police officer has been charged following an alleged domestic violence incident earlier this month. Police were called to a local address at about 10:30 p.m. on Friday, October 2, following reports of a domestic violence incident. Officers spoke to all parties involved and no injuries were reported. Police commenced inquiries into the circumstances surrounding the incident. A 44-year-old male senior constable is now facing one count of domestic common assault. He's due to appear before Coffs Harbour Local Court on November 26. His employment status is under review. Search and rescue capability on the state's north coast has received a big boost, with Marine Rescue New South Wales officially commissioning a new rescue vessel. The vessel's been officially welcomed into service during a commissioning ceremony at Woolleye. The state government contributed towards the cost, with Marine Rescue Woolleye also helping fund the project through its own community fundraising efforts. Built in Yamba, the 10-metre NIAD rescue vessel replaces the unit's previous rescue vessel after almost 15 years of service. Authorities are hailing the first weekend of the New South Wales government's pill testing program a success after it uncovered a high-dose batch of MDMA. The health department is warning the pills contain up to four times the expected dose and could be circulating in the community. Chief Addictive Medicine Specialist Dr. Hester Wilson says the program is working both during and after festivals.
2: Staff in the testing tent were able to give advice, cut down your dose, which people did, and also they were able to put out a warning throughout the festival so people were able to change their behaviours. Now, the bottom line is people don't take ecstasy to come to harm, they take it to have fun. So they do really respond to getting evidence the substance isn't what they thought it was.
1: A warning's been renewed about the potential for traffic delays on Waterfall Way thanks to various work being undertaken between the Coffs Coast and the Dorrigo Plateau. Some of the work has restrictions for vehicles wider than 2.5 metres and requires a permit to travel on the road. Transport for New South Wales has encouraged impacted operators to consider using the Oxley, Gwydir or New England highways. There are four affected sites between Raleigh and Dorrigo where traffic delays of up to 10 minutes are expected, one involving flood resilience work, the other three designed to improve slope stability to reduce the risk of landslides. And efforts to replace damaged and flood-affected bridges in the Nambucca Valley continues. The Wayway Creek Bridge near Scott's Head has just been completed. The new, stronger and more resilient structure has been opened following the installation of castellated curbing on the bridge deck. The works, which started in July, have been funded under a joint state-federal disaster recovery program. This is Air News Coffs Coast. Formula One, and it's been a near-perfect weekend for Red Bull's number one driver, as Air Sport's Paul Walsh explains.
3: It has taken 10 previous attempts at the Marina Bay Circuit for Max Verstappen to greet the chequered flag, which he did in style overnight by leading from start to finish at the Singapore Formula One Motor Racing Grand Prix. It was a superb race by both the Red Bull driver and his garage, who got their strategy right from the start, which is in contrast to Ferrari's Lewis Hamilton, who chose to take his chances with a one-stop strategy, which ultimately saw him drop from a podium calculation to sixth place in the last eight laps. However, it was all about Verstappen.
4: I think the last few races have been really positive for us, and it's a really good group of people. I really enjoy working with them, and yeah, hopefully we can have a bit more fun till the end of the year.
3: So it's Verstappen 1, Charles Leclerc 2, Kimi Antonelli 3, with McLaren's Oscar Piastri coming in 5th.
1: Chevrolet driver Anton Di Pasquale says he knew his hopes of winning the Bathurst 1000 were cooked moments before running out of fuel on the last lap, the failure paving the way for Brody Kostecki to win his second great race. Australia leads by 139 runs at stumps on day 3 of the first men's test against South Africa. And opener Georgia Vole has smashed her third ODI century in Australia's 9-wicket win over Bangladesh. Australian Independent Radio News.
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5: It's a pleasant 16 degrees outside at the moment, but it is raining, and we're only going to get to 18 today, and that's going to be this morning. In about a couple of hours, we're going to reach our maximum 18. up to 10 mils today. I think I just heard some thunder outside, if I'm correct. So maybe it's one of those days, a little bit of thunder, quite a bit of rain, and not too cold, 18. It's going to be cooler tomorrow, though, 8 through to 15, a little bit of rain around. Dry on Wednesday, though, 7 through to 15. Dry also on Thursday, warming up a bit, 21, and then Friday, 22, a little bit of rain, and dry on Saturday, 23. But currently 16, heading for 18, so that's not too far away, and generally a damp day with maybe a bit of thunder around out in this area. Back in 1972... Paramount Pictures and Motown Productions released the film Lady Sings the Blues, very loosely based on Billie Holiday's autobiography, and it starred Diana Ross and Billy Dee Williams. I remember that very well for some unknown reason. I don't know. Well, I think there was a big fashion trend, I think, to do with Billie Holiday, and I was sort of working in that field for a major retailer at that stage, and I think they put on a... I remember doing invitations to the Billie Holiday or something or other and going to see the premiere of the movie. Lady Sings the Blues, great movie. Here's Billie Holiday, and I wished it on the moon.

for more than I ever knew. A sweeter rose, a softer sky, a neighbor.

Lips That Touch Liquor was a song that was written as a temperance, support the temperance movement back in the early 1900s, right through the 1920s, about the same time as Billie Holiday was around. But that was recorded by Melbourne, a very eclectic group of musicians called, out of Melbourne, called Big Delicious, and that was their remake of Lips That Touch Liquor. Released back in about 12 months ago, back in 2005. Before that, Billie Holiday and I Wished on the Moon. 13 past 8 o'clock.

sailor with girls, girls, girls. Excuse me. Now, talking about girls, girls, girls, on a more serious note, there's a wonderful charity goes around called Share the Dignity, and they're having their Christmas campaign. It's called Share the Dignity's It's in the Bag campaign. So what they're inviting you to do is choose a handbag in good condition that you no longer use, then fill it with personal hygiene items. This will be distributed as Christmas gifts to women and girls experiencing homelessness, those at risk, or those subject to domestic violence. To help the recipient feel special, pop in a thoughtful note or Christmas card, or show her someone cares. Include shampoo, soap and body wash, toothbrush and toothpaste, deodorant, pads and tampons. All items in the bag must be new in sealed packaging. No pharmaceuticals, food or drink, razors, knives or scissors. Any fill bags can be given to the Nunawading Lions Club member by 26. This is an initiative run by, Nunawading Lions Club, but it's also been run through other Lions Clubs as well around the area. So it's a wonderful initiative. Used to be, there's other ones called Days for Girls, etc. But this is Share the Dignity's Christmas appeal for gift bags for women in dire situations. So if you'd like to put that together, contact somebody from the Nunawading Lions Club, or actually, if you can't do that, just leave a message here for me, and I'll get a message for Ian, and I will get back to you about picking it up or collecting it. I'll do that for you. So, dig out your old handbag, or one in good condition, one that you no longer use, and fill it up with some wonderful stuff as a Christmas gift for women and girls in need this Christmas. 19 past 8 o'clock. Here's Olivia Dean.

0: 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Next, kill the grass with glyphosate applied on a hot day. It'll take about 3 weeks for the grass to die off. 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

0: Ava Cassidy with I Wish I Was a Single Girl Again. Before that, the Peregians, which is a band out of the Gold Coast, been around quite a while. That's their latest release, came out last month. Summer is coming, or Summer's coming, and we start that bracket off with Olivia Dean. This will be an everlasting love. Did you get to see her when she was here? Sold out pretty quickly. Must have been big demand for tickets because I noticed they were promoting tour packages to her concert in New Zealand. So those that wanted to see her and didn't get there, wonder how many went across the ditch to watch her in New Zealand. Olivia Dean. It's 8:30 and it's news time.
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2: This is Air News Victoria. I'm Lee Harrison. A teenager has been charged after allegedly hitting a pedestrian with a stolen car in the city centre, metres from the Marathon Runners. Police and PSOs drew their firearms as a Ford Escape travelled along tram tracks yesterday morning, striking a 57-year-old woman outside Flinders Street Station. The alleged driver, a 16-year-old from the Greater Dandenong area, was later arrested on Beaconsfield Parade in Elpert Park. He was remanded to appear at a children's court later today, charged with a number of offences, including unlicensed driving. Carlton's off-season has been plunged into crisis after two star players were taken to hospital amid drug claims following a house party on the weekend. Kiara Parker reports.
3: Lachie Cowan and Will Haywood both received medical treatment yesterday morning after partying together at Haywood's house in South Yarra. The club confirmed Lachie Cowan and Will Haywood were admitted to hospital under separate circumstances. Haywood cut his head in the shower and had to get stitches. An ambulance was called for 21-year-old Cowan, who is said to have suffered a seizure or adverse reaction. A Victorian Health Department spokeswoman said the incident was a reminder to Victorians that the contents and potency of illicit drugs are unpredictable and can cause serious harm or death. The Blues would not comment on any illicit drug links. Both players have since been discharged. Kiara Parker, Melbourne.
2: Analysis has revealed an $880 million hole in Jess Wilson's health policy. Under the Surgery Sooner pledge, the opposition would use public funds to pay for an additional 25,000 elective surgeries in private hospitals over the next 4 years. It plans to fund it by winding up a state-owned venture capital company established 5 years ago. However, analysis reveals liquidating the firm would only generate $170 million. Another earthquake has struck regional Victoria overnight. A magnitude 2 quake was recorded by Geoscience Australia around 6 last night with an epicentre near Warragul. Leongatha and the surrounding South Gippsland region were hit by a cluster of 9 earthquakes over a 9-day period earlier this month following a magnitude 4.9 quake at 2 in the morning. It's been revealed there was once a plan to demolish Science Works and build a high-rise apartment precinct. Documents confirm Museums Victoria brought in property analysts and corporate finance gurus to look at the possibility of rezoning the industrial land in Spotswood. To sport now, bad light has ended play for the third straight day at the first men's test against South Africa in Durban. The match has now lost 61 overs to poor light, as Australia lead by 139 runs heading into day 4. Max Verstappen has won the Singapore Grand Prix for the first time.
4: It couldn't have gone better, really. So controlled the race really well. Bit of a different Singapore to normal for me. So really, really happy with the whole performance of the team. The car was really nice to drive, so a lot of fun.
2: Oscar Piastri finished 5th, a solid result since his race was marred by a slow pit stop and tyre puncture. Hawk forward Aidan Schubert and Sam Butler will become Gold Coast players as early as today as the Suns bolster their forward line following the loss of Ben King. And a shattered Anton Di Pasquale says he knew his hopes of winning the Bathurst 1000 were cooked moments before his car ran out of fuel while leading on the final lap. This is Air News Victoria.
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0: 16 degrees at the moment, looking for 18 today as a maximum. Getting there pretty early, actually, around about 10 o'clock this morning. Lots of rain around, up to 10 mils in places, and some thunderstorms at the moment. Heading overhead at the moment, can hear it outside. So, bit of a mixed bag today out there in this Eastern Hills area. 25 minutes to 9 o'clock, in with you through to 10 this morning, then Roger's in with Town Talk. 9722-9981 is our phone number. 0485-866-981 is our text line. And happy birthday, if it's your birthday today on 12th of October. You share it with Hugh Jackman, who was born on this day in 1968. Let's hear from Hugh now. This is his version of Tenterfield Sadler.
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one of our wonderful folk singers. She comes from Canberra, actually. She goes under the records under the name, plays under the name of Daisy Chain. Her name is Jo Evans, and that's off her latest album, The 11th Hour. And before that, Hugh Jackman, who's Tenterfield Sadler, who's celebrating a birthday today, born on this day back in 1968. 16 minutes to 9 o'clock. Unfortunately, also on this day back in 1997, we lost John Denver in that single plane crash. Flew into a cliff or something. Wasn't it a light, one of those light aircraft or one of those? Anyway, John Denver passed away on this day back in 1997. Here's a little number from him, not one of his usual ones, but this one. Appropriate for this time of the year for all you gardeners out there, veggie gardeners. Homegrown tomatoes, or tomatoes, as John says.

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1: Your voice in Melbourne's Outer East.

Suzy Quattro and Devilgate Drive. And before that, John Denver with Homegrown Tomatoes. But did you notice something during that song? That when he got to tomato sauce, he actually pronounced it tomato sauce, which was interesting because I didn't think they had tomato sauce in America that's called tomato ketchup. And I wonder if that, if he did actually, I presume he did grow, have homegrown tomatoes and made things. I guess that was the influence of his, was his Aussie wife's name, Cassandra? Maybe she made the tomato sauce and called it tomato sauce. Interesting. Here's Willie Nelson.

0: snowman.
1: Yeah. Look out your window and smile.

Willie Nelson with Don't Let the Old Man In. Too late for some of us, we've let the old man in. News and weather coming up at 9 o'clock, and then reflections, repeat of some wonderful interviews that we've had on the station with guests over the last month or so, and then Roger's in with Town Talk after 10 o'clock. Here's Rod Stewart taking us to the news with Handbags and Glad Rags.

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3: Good morning, I'm Lee Harrison. The latest opinion poll has delivered mixed results for the government, One Nation and the opposition. Michael Packey reports.
4: The Resolve Political Monitor has published its latest opinion poll of more than 2,200 voters, showing support for One Nation and its leader Pauline Hanson has dipped from recent highs. But the research also shows almost half of those surveyed are blaming the Albanese government for the economic crunch facing the nation, rather than international factors. Despite this, core support for Labor is up slightly to 29%, One Nation is down to 25%, while the Coalition is sitting on 23%. The poll shows some green shoots for opposition leader Angus Taylor, with voters increasingly happy with his performance. Michael Packey, Canberra.
3: Small business owners have launched an advertising campaign to call for the permanent removal of the ATO's planned credit card payment ban. The tax office plan has been delayed until next year after the federal government stepped in. Traders warn the looming policy still threatens to shutter many local businesses. A man's due in court today charged with murder following an alleged assault in Brisbane southwest. Georgina Winter reports.
5: Police allege a 32-year-old man was stabbed at a property in Wishart on Saturday morning. Paramedics rushed him to the Princess Alexandra Hospital in a critical condition, while officers took another 32-year-old man into custody and charged him with acts intended to cause grievous bodily harm. The victim later died in hospital from his injuries. Police upgraded the charge to murder, and the accused is scheduled to face Brisbane Magistrates Court. Georgina Winter, Brisbane.
3: Police are looking for more people after laying charges over a fatal stabbing in Sydney's West. A man in his 30s died at the scene in Mount Druitt after being found with stab wounds to his torso. Two boys aged 13 and 16 have been charged with murder and other offences. Reporter Jack Hahn says both are due in court today.
6: The 16-year-old has been charged with murder, but police will claim in court that he was an accessory after the fact.
3: In other news, Ukraine's leader is welcoming a proposed deal which would see his country and Russia agree to stop targeting each other's energy supply and infrastructure. US President Donald Trump says he's welcomed a so-called energy ceasefire, but the agreement is yet to be finalised. The main international airport in the Saudi capital Riyadh has been hit by a second strike in 2 days. It's the latest escalation in attacks between a Saudi-led coalition and Houthi rebels after an earlier strike killed at least 13 people and injured hundreds. And the annual Red Cross Uber clothing drive returns this weekend, offering free doorstop collection of quality pre-loved clothes in 6 capitals. A free courier trip between 10 and 4 o'clock on Saturday will get underway to help transport the much-needed clothes. This is Air National News. Brody Kostecki and Todd Hazelwood have stolen remarkable Bathurst 1000 victory after Anton Di Pasquale ran out of fuel. Leonie Kay reports.
7: Di Pasquale and Lee Holdsworth were in the box seat, Team 18 having worked themselves into a brilliant fuel window, yet they didn't put enough fuel in the tank to get to the chequered flag. It was a remarkable comeback from Kostecki, who seemed to have lost his chance at victory with a botched brake change at their penultimate pit stop on lap 125, which dropped them from a comfortable lead to a distant fifth. However, having flexibility in their strategy, Kostecki was able to stretch his final stop to lap 150, and a late safety car, combined with Team 18's extraordinary miscalculation, paved the way for a Bathurst finish for the ages. Will Brown and Scott Pye were second, while Zach Bates and Aaron Seaton completed the podium. The 2026 Supercars Championship shifts into finals mode at the Gold Coast 500 from October 23 to 25. Leonie Kay, Air Sport.
3: Carlton Football Club's confirmed players Lachie Cowan and Will Haywood were both admitted to hospital under separate circumstances, but have since been discharged. And Australia's women's cricket team has smashed Bangladesh by 9 wickets in their second ODI. Australian Independent Radio News.
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0: Well, I said it was only going to get to 18 today, but it's already reached 21 here outside our studios in Croydon. I think it's going to drop back a little bit, though. Bit of rain around today, quite a bit, actually, maybe up to 10 mils and some thunderstorms. I don't know how frequent they're going to be, but they were a couple of them going overhead there a little while ago. So, finding up as the week goes on, though, bit of touch of rain tomorrow. 15 degrees, also 15 on Wednesday, no rain, dry also on Thursday, 21, 22 on Friday, shower or two, and then dry also on Saturday, and 23. So a bit of a mixed bag today, a bit wintry, a bit summery, a bit springy, whatever, a bit of everything, but that's Melbourne, isn't it? 6 minutes past nine, Ian, with you through to 10 o'clock. This is the hour we call Reflections, and we'll replay a couple of interviews that have been had on this, been conducted with people, community members from around the area on this, been conducted on this station over the last 2 or 3 weeks. But some more music to start the hour off. Back in 1989... the musical Buddy, the Buddy Holly story, opened at the Victoria Palace Theatre in London's West End. And on this day, back in 2023, Taylor Swift commenced her Eras tour, which I think is the biggest musical tour of all time, isn't it? Premiered at the Grove Shopping Complex in Los Angeles. So let's start off with Buddy Holly and Early in the Morning.

I'm Jim O'Brien with today's Towns and Cities of Australia. ISIS fought in Queensland is a step into culture as old as Australia itself, a land of heroes, rascals, pioneers and poets. ISIS fought has been the scene of many adventures, some of which have passed into lore, like the story of the infamous cattle duffer Harry Redford, known to millions as Captain Starlight. Here, survival, innovation and change have wrought little impact into the diverse landscape, yet it still provides a rich and unique experience for all those who see it. ISIS Ford is unspoiled, full of memories of history and culture, combined with the legendary Aussie hospitality. ISIS Ford is an over-the-bridge, raw and undiluted outback experience. The township was settled in the shade of the Barku Coolabahs in the mid-1800s and now displays a variety of architecture reflecting the unique Australian pioneering lifestyle. There is a peaceful watercourse just a few minutes' walk from the town with barbecue facilities. The Barku Weir is an idyllic camping area with birds and other wildlife going about their daily routine. The river is a popular spot to cool off or fish from. Other accommodation include hotels with true country hospitality and great meals. Why not take a trip to ISIS Ford? It's the land of heroes. Join me next time for Towns and Cities of Australia.

0: Taylor Swift with a Mad Woman. So celebrating the start of her Eras tour, which started on this day back in 2023 and ran for what, how many months? 15, 16 months or something like that. Right around the world. Was huge here in Melbourne. Well, she filled the MCG a couple of times, 2 days in a row, and Sydney. Same time Pink was on as well and filled Marvel same time. And before that, Buddy Holly and Early in the Morning, because the musical Buddy, the Buddy Holly story, opened at the Victoria Palace Theatre in London's West End on this day back in 1989. Now, there's an interesting night happening this Wednesday, 14th of October, at the Maroola Bark Umbrella Group. Who is dedicated to serving the Maroola Bark community by fostering activities and partnerships that benefit the local area. They're holding their annual forum this Wednesday, the 14th. The event is free and supper is provided. The keynote speaker is Ram Siakel, Secretary of the Australian Chin Group, who will talk on the Chin Burmese community that live in the Maroola Bark area. There will also be 3 Quiet Achiever Awards presented on the night. So that's the Maroola Bark Umbrella Group's annual forum this Wednesday, 14th of October, 7:30 p.m. at the Maroola Bark Community Centre in Bryce Avenue, Maroola Bark. It's free, so pop along there if you're interested and listen to Ram Siakel, the Secretary of the Australian Chin Group. Now the first of our... hang on just a moment. Okay, to the first of our interview replays this morning during this hour, which we call Reflections. So right now, the cost of living crunch is hitting kitchen tables right across our community. Behind the scenes, there is a massive operation underway to ensure no one in Melbourne's outer east goes hungry. From the distribution hub in Wantirna, Outer East Food Share rescues over 50 tonnes of fresh food every single month, acting as a virtual engine room supplying nearly 60 frontline charities across Knox, Maroondah and the Yarra Ranges, a job they've been doing since 2012. Marilyn Lambert is the coordinator of Outer East Food Share's Wantirna Hub, and during a recent edition of Town Talk, she explained to Roger Broadbent what goes on behind the scenes.
1: Food relief is quite a massive operation, which starts with the generosity of the supermarkets, and they often donate surplus food. Sometimes it's near Best Buy, sometimes it's used by, is coming up soon, but it's largely edible food. And a lot of that food is collected by volunteers in refrigerated vans in our case, and some of the smaller charities just do it in their own cars with Eskies. So the food is picked up, it's sorted, and it's then handed out to people in need. And this happens right across Melbourne, and particularly in our area. We are covering Knox, Maroondah and Yarra Ranges councils. And we pick up 7 days a week, picking up food that is really good for people who are struggling to afford it at the moment.
2: Do you say, look, I'd like that, no, I don't want that, or we can't use that? Or is it just come one, come all?
1: That's an interesting question. It is, with most of them, we are obligated to take what's there, but we only need to take what's edible. And most of the time, the staff in the supermarkets are pretty good. You know, they sort stuff and don't give us rubbish. Occasionally, some of them, maybe not as familiar with food relief or haven't got the same empathy, will stick stuff in that's clearly not edible. We don't take that. Mm. We can't use it. So most of the time we're picking up what's available. It might be more, for example, donuts and bread than we want. There's never more meat than we want, but we take it readily and sort and make use of it.
2: As I said in the introduction, we hear about this relentless cost of living, the pressures that people are under, that some of them are not doing certain things to ensure they can keep the food on the table. How have things changed? Because you've been, I'm just looking at my notes here, you've been busy since 2012, haven't you?
1: Yeah, and over that time we've noticed a shift. Back then, there were people struggling, and there were a number of people who slipped between the cracks when it comes to Centrelink or other ways of receiving monies. And back then, there were a number of people like that. Over time, we've noticed big growth in what we call the working poor. And now we're seeing quite a few people who, one or two people are working, good job, trying to pay the mortgage, trying to pay the rent. But rents and mortgages have gone up so much. And right now, fuel has gone up.
2: Mm-hmm.
1: And so people are really struggling to be able to make ends meet. It's not that they're wasting money. They're just spending it on the essentials like rent, mortgage, and a certain amount of fuel to get them from A to B, and there just isn't quite enough to do as much food as they need.
2: You use the word struggling. Is Outer East Food Share struggling to keep up?
1: I don't know about struggling. We're in the fortunate position of being able to pick up 50 tonnes a month. So, you know, about, I think that in a line, that's something like 800 trolley loads full of food. So we're lucky that we've got great contacts with industry. We pick up, for example, for Chobani, are very generous and give us a pallet of yogurt every month, good yogurt. We pick up from Food Bank Second Bite. So we've got a good range of sources. We're not struggling, but we can always do with more protein in particular. Protein and dairy are the things that are donated least. And we've just completed a wonderful promotion with Knox Council. They invited, as part of a winter appeal, local residents to donate pantry food. And that was wonderful. We got many thousands of cans of pantry food, which obviously being shelf-stable are great for people to keep. So we're not struggling, but we can always do more because there's a growing demand. Every one of the 60 agencies we work with has reported more clients, more people in need this year.
2: Our listeners may remember that a couple of weeks ago, we included a community service announcement for your organisation because you are looking for a second hub, or you would like to open a second hub, which tends to suggest you are expanding.
1: Yeah, we're expanding to the extent that 50 tonnes a month means that the closed-down kindergarten that we use is actually full to capacity. It's wonderful if anyone wants to come down one weekday morning and have a look around. It's busy. We're getting in 2 or 3 tonnes each day and trying to sort it and then have 10 agencies come in. It's busy. And we've got to think about both food safety and personal safety moving around. So, yes, we're looking to expand into a smaller hub just a few days a week to take the pressure off the one-turner hub. Mm.
2: And can listeners help in this respect? Do you know anywhere? Is there anywhere that you perhaps can help by providing some sort of accommodation?
1: That's exactly right. What we're looking for is not some whiz-bang big thing. We're looking for, say, a small corner of a scout hall or a community hall or a sporting complex where we can put in a couple of two-door commercial fridges and freezers and, say, a pantry of food. We can pay the electricity. And so we only really need that open 2 or 3 days a week to supplement what we're doing from the hub in one-turner. So anybody who knows of an opportunity to co-locate with someone else, unfortunately, we're a voluntary organisation. We don't have the money to pay commercial rents. And that's why we haven't gone down the track of looking for a commercial premises. It would be irresponsible. We can't financially afford it.
2: And if someone can offer some assistance in this respect, there's a telephone number I have here. I hope it's the correct one. 0409, is that the one?
1: Yep.
2: 0409-253-489. So give that number a call when Marilyn's finished with us. And perhaps you can help her out. It must be a satisfying experience, not just knowing that you're helping somebody, a lot of people, but also that you're contributing to the environment in the sense that none of this is going into landfill, which I guess

0: There's 80 volunteers and drivers, and it's a really nice, satisfying environment. People are connecting with community, connecting with each other. We've started a little garden out the back to grow fresh greens. So we're trying to spread the love and spread the involvement of the locals. So it is a real win-win for everyone.
1: Indeed, it's a very worthwhile operation. Sad all the same, because effectively it means there's so much waste. I mean, when you think about it, you're probably not taking everything that is available to take. There must be a huge amount.
0: There's a huge amount of food that is still not being used in our community, and I do feel very passionate about the fact that it's being wasted. It's an economic waste, it's an environmental waste. And I remember once a farmer's, the son of a strawberry farmer was in, he said, it would break Dad's heart to see that all of this stuff is being wasted, or, sorry, not wasted, not being used as fresh as it could be. So I'd love to see us change things. I'd love to see the legislation change. Having Best Buy dates on bags of apples is crazy. Mm-hmm. We can soon tell whether apples are off or not. But stores are legally not allowed to sell them beyond a Best Buy date. Mm. The Best Buy dates are doing the really bad thing about causing too much food waste.
1: We've sort of talked about the big boys, if I can use that term, the supermarkets and the other places that produce all of this food that you take. Can individuals contribute?
0: Certainly, yes. That's a good point, actually. We do get people who are downsizing, or they're relocating somewhere else, or a deceased estate. Anything that's in good condition, we're happy to take. And we do take quite a few donations from locals. Just pop in any morning of the week, Monday to Friday. We also take garden produce, and lovely locals have donated armfuls of lemons and silver beet and zucchinis, whatever's in season.
1: If someone wants to pop down to see you, just to have a look at the operation, Outer Eastern Food Share, where are you in Monturner?
0: We're in Templeton Street, 51 Templeton Street, which is just off Burwood Highway. 51 refers to the entire complex there, which is the football oval, the kids' playground, tennis. So drive into the car park, turn left and look for us in the closed-down kindergarten building. So, yeah, pop in, say hello. Happy to see you. Even happier if you'd like to bring some donated pantry goods. Just a few from your local supermarket would be wonderful.
1: And if someone wants to make contact first, how should they do that?
0: They can either ring that number, or they can go to volunteer@outereastfoodshare.org and register their interest there, and we'll get back to them.
2: That was Marilyn Lambert, coordinator of Outer East Food Shares, Monturner Hub. She was talking to Roger Broadbent. Actually, if you're really interested, you should pop down there and have a look. Our Lions Club gives them quite a bit of help there. Actually, I think we've got a bit of a working bee around the premises there coming up very shortly. So we'll let you know about that if you want to pop along one Saturday or Sunday morning. It's quite a big premises, so there's lots of trees and lawns to be trimmed and things like that. But it's a wonderful operation, Outer Eastern Food Share. Coming up towards 9:30.

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That's CCR, Creedence Clearwater Revival, with Commotion, and that's live. That's from their Live at Woodstock album. Over 57 years since Woodstock. Amazing, isn't it? And John Fogerty's still going, okay? Just released his 50th anniversary album not long ago. Recorded at Red Rocks there in Colorado, Red Rocks Amphitheatre. Time now to meet Joe Matera. Joe is a musician, guitarist, songwriter, author and music journalist. He began playing guitar as a teenager and went on to perform with Australian bands, including Geisha, before developing a successful solo career. He shared the stage with some impressive names in music and has also interviewed many international rock stars during his career as a journalist. Joe is also an author of several books about his experience in the music industry. The most recent is The Making of ABBA, the story of the band's 1975 breakthrough album. Shortly, Joe will reveal all to my colleague Rob Isles, but first, let's remind ourselves how the ABBA phenomenon was born way back in 1974.

0: I've been an Abba fan since I was 10 years old. I bought the album when it first came out in 1975 after watching the, like everybody else did in Australia, the Mamma Mia video on Countdown. And I remember buying the actual album, which I've still got on vinyl, in the Vic Market. I think it was for $6.99. Still got the price on it. And I became a fan, always was a fan, you know. There've been periods in, obviously, in ABBA's career, you know, like there's a period, say, during, you know, later on in the 80s where it was uncool to love ABBA, you know. But, you know, the thing about ABBA is they've made music that's timeless. You know, 50 years on, that music still connects with a whole generation and new generations of people. And the reason I wrote the book was because, look, I've always loved reading about, you know, bios and, you know, music artists and sort of stuff, but I thought, there's been so many books on ABBA, but there's no book has ever been written from the perspective of a musician, where I talk about the ABBA's music and take it apart and just explain it in layman terms, what, you know, how it was created, what it meant, you know, what you can listen for. And, you know, it's, so I listened to the whole album and I thought, you know, that album is so important to ABBA's career, because that's the album that really
1: turned everything around for,
0: you know, Mamma Mia, and then really set them the stage for what followed next, which was Arrival. So it's a really important album, and I thought it needs to be really dissected and talked about, and I wrote a whole book about it. And because of my connection with ABBA, in the sense of I've been to Sweden quite a number of times, I've toured there as an artist. I also have worked with the guitar player in ABBA, Jan Schaffer, got a connection there, and so I interviewed all the members, all the musicians who played on the album that are still alive. Bjorn answered some questions for me. Benny and Bjorn both were supportive of my book, which was fantastic. Look, it's done really well. I've done book tours in Sweden and the UK behind this book, and the people that turned up have been incredible, you know. And the thing about the book, what I get from readers is they've come to me and they said, what my book has done is really let them go back to the album and reappreciate the beauty and the value in the music, you know. And they've learned stuff that they've never learned before, like, you know, there is stuff in there where I say to people, if you listen to this track on your headphones, listen to the left speaker, you're going to hear this, you know, what in the mix. And they go, we've never heard that before. After like 50 years, we had never realised that. So that's what I've done. I've really taken it apart and really shown my love for ABBA. And hopefully, you know, people get something from it, enjoy the stories. There's some great stories that have never been told before. And, look, you know, the foreword was done by Carl Magnus Palm, who is actually the authority on ABBA. He's written all the main ABBA books, and he read my manuscript, and he was just so happy with it. And he even said to himself that he learned a few new things that he never knew before, which was incredible, because I thought, you know, he's done everything that you can, you know, read about in ABBA. But so he did the foreword. So I just talk about my book. I answer questions. People can ask me anything they want about ABBA music in general. And then I do a mini concert where I perform an ABBA classic, and I do a couple of my own songs which are related to the story of ABBA, and I explain it to it. So yeah, it's just a fun, entertaining morning. And yeah, anybody's got my book, they come along and I'll sign it for them and that sort of stuff. So yeah, it should be fun.
2: Bjorn and Benny, I mean, fantastic songwriters and all that. What do you think about their songwriting that made them so special?
0: The 60s were, they say, the greatest songwriters of the 60s were Lennon and McCartney. I say the greatest songwriters of the 70s were Benny and Bjorn, because their music was, I mean, Bjorn came from a background of folk music sort of stuff, where he was in, you know, and having that style of music then mixed in with Benny, who's love of classical music was really important to the style he played. And then they had all influences, like they loved the Beach Boys, they loved the Beatles, so they brought in all these different elements of music. And because of where they came from, they also had folk music, Swedish folk music blended into it, you know, so they had a mix of all these different styles that really made the music unique. So the way they wrote was incredible too, because what they will do is they will go in the studio and they will basically first do a whole backing track, which is just, you know, complete music, no lyrics, no melody whatsoever. And once that was completed in the studio to their perfection, then Bjorn would go off and write these lyrics for it. You know, they come up with a melody and lyrics. It's incredible. And then they will go in the studio, bring in the girls, Agneta and Frieda, and they will lay down the vocals to it. So, you know, the way they did it was really unique, because a lot of times when you write music, you usually sort of either write the words first, or you might write the music and then you put it together and then you go in the studio. But they did it really differently, which was unique. And listen to all the music they created. It's still timeless. Mamma Mia, you know, When It Takes It all these great songs. Dancing Queen, you know, just incredible.
2: When you were doing your research, Joe, is there?
0: Yep.
2: Did you find anything that truly surprised you that you didn't know or was unexpected?
0: I did. There's several things I did find. One of the things that really surprised me was the amount of artists who, you know, in their heyday, despised ABBA, but then later on admitted to they actually loved it. And I'll give you a story of one of them. There's the Sex Pistols. Now, who would have thought that the Sex Pistols were huge fans of ABBA?
1: And I wouldn't.
0: Yeah, that's right. You wouldn't think so, because, you know, like, the punk movement was anything that was sort of commercial or pop was anti, but yet they were huge fans. And one of the biggest fans in the Sex Pistols was Sid Vicious, of all people. Now, there's a story of Sex Pistols and ABBA where it goes, Sex Pistols were in Scandinavia on a Swedish tour in 77, and they were at the airport, Stockholm Airport, and ABBA happened to be there at the same time, and Sid Vicious saw ABBA across the terminal, and he started yelling to him, "ABBA, ABBA," and starts running towards ABBA. I love you, ABBA." And ABBA looked, you know, all their entourage go, "What's going on? This man is coming after us," and they sort of escorted them out of the airport. But he loved ABBA so much, and in their tour van, when they were touring the Sex Pistols in England, the only cassette they had in that van to listen to while they're on the road was the Best of ABBA. It's incredible, you know. And then even Glenn Matlock, the Sex Pistols bassist, has admitted to that their song Pretty Vacant was inspired by SOS, you know. So it's incredible that the artists that I came across who now admit to it. I mean, heavy metal bands, you know, there's Richie Blackmore, huge ABBA fan. Kiss were huge ABBA fans. They even, you know, took a couple of their riffs and made them into their own songs. So that was one of the big surprising things, was the amount of artists that I came across who really loved ABBA, but in the day, you know, were sort of saying, no, we don't like them, we hate them, they're like blah, blah, blah. So that was the surprising thing. And the thing about ABBA, what made them stood out also was they crossed generations. I mean, their music was loved by grandparents, parents, kids. You know, like, I remember buying my album. My grandmother had a copy. She loved it. My parents had a copy. They loved it. You know, they weren't sort of like, you know, when you're sort of a teenager, or music is made for a certain age group demographic. But ABBA went beyond that, which is why they're still timeless, which is why they're still picking up, you know, new generations of fans, because it connects at all levels and all ages, which is really unique in pop music, because, you know, usually pop music is made for a specific, you know, demographic, you know. So that's another unique element of what ABBA was all about.
2: The fact that after all those years that they did reform and create that new album, you know, really in the not too distant past now, I mean, just shows, I know it took a lot for them to get back together, but they churned out product that was as good as they ever did, didn't they?
0: That's right, yeah. And the thing, that is absolutely correct. ABBA never released anything that was subpar. I mean, I know a lot of fans will love to hear some of their sort of tracks that were, like, you know, left over, but they're never going to hear it, because the thing about the way Benny and Bjorn worked was they were always about making the music of a high standard, you know. They weren't about, you know, filling an album with just weak tracks. They wanted every track to be really, really top-notch, and that's what they did. So, and then to come back, you know, after all those years, it shows you that the quality, I mean, they worked on those songs too, and they had some that were pieces of music left over the years, but the way they still created music that was like, wow, you know, they still got it in them, which is fantastic. And not many bands can do that, you know, because, you know, at a certain age, you get to a stage where you go, oh, you know, we'll just do this and put this out. But not ABBA. They're all about quality and good music.

0: from 1976, that was Dancing Queen. And before that, we heard from Joe Matera talking about his book, The Making of ABBA, the story of the band's 1975 breakthrough album. Joe was in conversation with Rob Iles. That interview was first broadcast during our program Bandwidth on 6th of October 2026.
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0: You listen to 98.1 Radio Eastern, your voice here in the Outer East. Ian with you for a couple more minutes and then over to Roger for Town Talk. And he's got a jam-packed program today. He's got four interviews, I think, so stay tuned. Some very interesting people with Roger talking to them. I'll be back with you Wednesday morning for breakfast at 7 o'clock. I'm going to leave you with this. I've been hanging on. This one's been sitting in my playlist for couple of weeks now, been waiting for the right amount of time to play it because it's 5 minutes long, but it's the Teskey Brothers and it's from their Live at the Forum album and it's their cover of San Francisco. Talk to you Wednesday.
1: Do you know someone living with a terminal illness? 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
2: I'm Ron Wilson. US President Donald Trump is weighing up a potential US intervention after Saudi Arabia's main airport at Riyadh was struck by missiles for a second consecutive day. While the latest attack resulted in no fatalities, it follows a devastating initial strike that claimed 13 lives and injured more than 300 people.
3: Have you decided whether to join the Saudi strikes on the nuke?
4: We may. We're going to look at it.
3: How soon?
4: We just found out about the recent attack, so we'll make a decision. We move very quickly.
2: Australians have been warned against travelling to Riyadh's international airport as a result of the missile attacks. Smart Traveller is urging Australians to reconsider their need to travel to Saudi Arabia. It's the 24th anniversary of the Bali bombings today. At about 11 p.m. on the 12th of October 2002, three bombs were detonated, two in busy Kuta Beach at Paddy's Bar and the Sari Club, and one in front of the American consulate in nearby Denpasar. 202 people were killed. 88 of them were Australians. Small businesses are taking their fight directly to the government, launching a scathing advertising campaign over a suite of regulatory changes. The backlash has already forced the tax office to delay its planned credit card payment ban until next year. Critics, like One Nation's Barnaby Joyce, warning the decisions are piling more pressure on everyday Australians.
5: It's not just that. What about the changes to the trust legislation? 30% tax. Mm. We've been here. They look what they've done to energy prices. They've smashed it. Absolutely smashed it. Not only smashed it, then they say, no, we fixed it. It's better, which is just bizarre.
2: The latest opinion poll has delivered mixed results for the government, One Nation and the opposition. Federal politics editor Michael Packey.
6: The Resolve Political Monitor has published its latest opinion poll of more than 2,200 voters, showing support for One Nation and its leader Pauline Hanson has dipped from recent highs. But the research also shows almost half of those surveyed are blaming the Albanese government for the economic crunch facing the nation, rather than international factors. Despite this, core support for Labor is up slightly to 29%, One Nation is down to 25%, while the Coalition is sitting on 23%. The poll shows some green shoots for opposition leader Angus Taylor, with voters increasingly happy with his performance. Michael Packey, Canberra.
2: Telecommunications networks are bolstering their defences as the federal government warns Australians to brace for a volatile weather season. With El Niño threatening to trigger severe storms and spike the bushfire risk, Emergency Services Minister Christy McBain says major telcos are already coordinating to keep critical lines of communication open.
7: The telcos can work with each other to make sure that if the network goes down in one area, it can be switched to the other network quickly for customers that are impacted by disaster.
2: The Gippsland region of Victoria has been rattled by another earthquake. A magnitude 2 quake was recorded by Geoscience Australia around 6 o'clock last night with an epicentre near Warragul. And finally, the Australian dollar is buying 69.8 US cents. This is Air National News. Brody Kostecki and Todd Hazelwood are still celebrating after their second Bathurst 1000 victory. The number 17 Mustang taking the lead on the final lap at Mount Panorama after Chevrolet's Anton Di Pasquale ran out of fuel. Todd Hazelwood says the celebrations have been even better the second time around.
8: We haven't actually slept. And the fumes that are coming out of this cup right now is you could probably run a car off it right now, I'm not going to lie. So, we had a lot of fun. It was really cool. You know, it's not just us as drivers that win this race, it's our whole team.
2: Steve Smith has cemented his place as one of cricket's greatest fielders, breaking the record for the most catches by a non-keeper in Test history on day three in Durban. He's now racked up 223 after taking four in the first innings as South Africa was dismissed for 284. At stumps on day three, the Aussies are none for 33 in their second innings, leading by 139 runs. Kangaroos coach Kevin Walters is reportedly considering picking incumbent fullback Reece Walsh over Clive Churchill medalist James Tedesco for the first game of the World Cup. And Minwoo Lee, who is the best of the Aussies at the PGA Tour event in Japan, finishing equal ninth at 12 under. Australian Independent Radio News.
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9: Well, I don't need to tell you, showers are the order of the day, although they should become less likely this afternoon. The chance of a thunderstorm, I think we've already had one or two of those, and a maximum temperature of 18 degrees, which we've reached, at least here in Croydon, outside our studios. The overnight minimum will be 8 and the maximum 15 tomorrow, with a shower or two. Cloudy and a maximum of 15 on Wednesday, and 21 degrees and partly cloudy on Thursday. Good morning to you. I'm Roger Broadbent. Thank you for joining me. This is Radio Eastern's Town Talk. Today we say hello Zindagi as the program prepares to celebrate its second anniversary. And while it may not be the proverbial silver bullet, something called applied improvisation may have some of the answers when it comes to dealing with dementia. And the Moral Bark Umbrella Group, or MUG for short, invite you to join them for their annual forum. And we'll be discussing Local History Month with our friends at your library. All that today, right here on Town Talk. Indeed, it's going to be a busy morning. It's 6:30 past 10, and I say hello and welcome to the programme. Thank you, of course, to Ian for his brekkie show. Eclectic. Yes, I think that's the best word to describe the selection of music. It was great. Thank you, Ian. And I'll be with you until midday. We have lots to do, and there's music, of course, and I'd like to say a good morning to you and a good morning to Bev, who's in the office. And if you'd like to have a natter to or with Bev, you can do that. 97229981 97229981, and you can SMS us too, and I'll see that message when it comes in on 0485 866981.

0: Gordon Matthew Thomas Sumner, well, that's his real name. We know him as Sting, and that's from a 2021 album, The Bridge, If It's Love. A great little tune, that one.
1: Here's today's child safety around the home. Falling is the most common cause of injury for children of all ages. The seriousness of an injury depends on the height of the fall and the hardness of the landing surface. Safety suggestions include never leaving a baby unsupervised on a change table, putting bouncer nets on the floor, not on a table or high surface. Don't use baby walkers. Always use the full 5-point body safety harness in prams, strollers, and high chairs. Don't allow a child to walk or run while carrying sharp objects such as scissors. Pad the edges of coffee tables. Barricade any stairs. Put non-skid rubber mats in the bath and shower stall. Make sure that a child can't access and fall out of any windows. And put a 30-centimetre layer of tan bark underneath outdoor play equipment. Join me again for Child Safety Around the Home.

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1: It's 12 and a half minutes past 10. Town Talk is your program. And you'll be familiar, I am sure, with the 1812 Theatre. Great friends of ours, and we talk to them regularly here at Radio Eastern. And their current production, well, that's what I'd like to tell you about. It's called Switzerland, and it's a thriller by Joanna Murray Smith, directed by Andrew Ferguson. It's being staged up to and including Saturday, the 24th of October. And the performances are Thursday to Saturdays, 8 p.m. and Sunday, 2 p.m. for the matinee. Now, the cost? Well, there aren't none. Not on my piece of paper anyway. But what I suggest you do is to give this number a call, 9758 3964 9758 3964, and then you'll get all the information you need about the 1812 Theatre's staging of Switzerland. Pop along, why not?

Miley Cyrus, and that's a song that, well, she plays homage to her late godmother, Dolly Parton, Jolene Miley Cyrus. And coming up very shortly, we'll be celebrating a second anniversary, actually. It's a second anniversary celebration of Hello Zindagi, which is not just a radio program, but it's a whole lot more than that. And you can find out why in just a moment. But first, here's Peter Cetera. Peter's best known for being the frontman and vocalist with the US band Chicago from 1967. He wrote and recorded a song just after leaving the band in 1985, which went down rather well.

0: Peter Cetera, and we did it all for love. Well, it was worth it in the end, wasn't it? 22 minutes past 10, here with Radio Eastern FM, and I bet you, you're familiar with this.
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0: Yes, if you're a regular listener to Radio Eastern on a Thursday particularly, at 8 o'clock particularly, you'll know what that's all about. It's the introduction to the programme Hello Zindigi. And there's a lot more to it than just the name of the programme, I would have to say. There's a two-year anniversary coming up, and there's a big, big evening scheduled for it. So we're going to be talking about the programme and the celebration, which is not too far away. And with a bit of luck, and I say a bit of luck because technology does get the better of me at times, Ashita Sharma is the treasurer for Hello Zindagi Incorporated. I hope you're there, Ashita.
1: Yes, Roger. Thank you for having me on Radio Eastern FM 98.1 and your radio show today.
0: Thank you for coming. We appreciate you having enough time to talk to us. It's an exciting time for you because, look, let's start at the beginning, because to most people, Hello Zindagi, the expression, the two words together, don't mean very much, but it actually means hello life, doesn't it?
1: Yes, it does. It does, and it's honestly, it's lovely to be here and see how Hello Zindagi started 2 years ago, and we've been able to, you know, bring the community together, and we're very excited.
0: So what was it that sparked or motivated you and all your colleagues to launch the radio platform, and then, of course, for it to become even bigger?
1: That's the philosophy of Hello Zindagi. Hello Zindagi began as a radio program in October 2024. And over the last 2 years, it's grown into something bigger. The philosophy is hoo-ha-ho, human happiness and hope. And for us, humanity is our foundation, and the happiness is what we share, and hope is what we create together. And that is what, inspired Hello Zindagi to bring a radio program for the community. And we are thankful that Radio Eastern FM has been very supportive of having Hello Zindagi on your platform.
0: Well, I know that our listenership has been very supportive too. It was quite a departure for Radio Eastern, and it was a very successful and continues to be a very successful one as well. I'll have to remember that. Hoo, ha, ho, humanity, happiness and hope.

0: or under the, you know, same beautiful skies of Australia, and then we can shine together. But what is important is, though we have a lot of communities, but everyone, we don't, we want to be a bridge and bring everybody together. And we want to do that, you know, in a way of storytelling, bringing communities together through, you know, events or just go beyond a radio program. And that's where the whole idea of registering it as incorporation came in picture, a not-for-profit.
1: So your efforts, your what you're trying to do to achieve is not just focusing on the Indian population here in Melbourne in Australia, but on a broader cohort.
0: Yes, 100%. It's not not only Indian. The whole concept is multiculturalism. And when we think about multiculturalism, it's not just about living next to people from different cultures. It's about getting to know them, about learning from one another and building genuine connections. And that's what exactly what we are trying to do through Hello Zindagi Inc. And the idea is, you know, bringing cultures together. And that's what we are doing now by coming up with a multicultural event on the 24th of October.
1: We'll talk about that in just a moment, obviously. But how successful do you feel you have been? What sort of feedback have you had, not just to your program, but your philosophy and, in fact, to the organization that you now represent?
0: It's been wonderful. And to be honest, you know, we wouldn't have been able to do it again. So we are very thankful to all the support that we've got from various communities, of course, from Radio Eastern as well, and all the people, those who work in the background. We have been able to, we are associated with different, you know, communities, like the Nepalese community, and not just, and Iranian communities. There are multiple communities, Sri Lankan, Vietnamese, Greek. In fact, in a few months ago, we also had a multicultural event with the Chinese community, Greek community, Indian community, all together in one place. And when people reach out to us, they do not look at us as an Indian organization trying to just do something for the Indian community that is migrating to Australia. They look at us as a corporation or as a not-for-profit, and that is standing in solidarity with various communities and cultures, and bringing everyone together. So we've got a very good response from so many people.
1: That's great. And indeed, your efforts have been rewarded by, I read that recently you were named a finalist, your organization, for the Beyond Bank Community Award at the Community Achievement Awards here in Australia.
0: Yes, we are one of the finalists in the Bendigo Bank Community Award, and the results will be announced on the 17th of October, and we are also participating. And there's there's also something called as a People Choice Award that also the same community award has opened. And we've heard from so many people that they're voting for Hello Zindagi, and it's like people's choice. And if we get lucky and win that award as well, that will be a token of appreciation for the work that we are doing with all the intentions of bringing everybody together. And we would be definitely very, very grateful.
1: I should just point out here for the benefit of our listeners that we're talking to Ashita Sharma, who is treasurer of Hello Zindagi Incorporated. And not only are we talking about the radio program, but of course the anniversary, which is coming up, and which I hope that some of our listeners will be able to participate in. More of that in just a moment. Look, on a more personal level, Ashita, can I ask you if there have been any instances that you would like to talk about, the radio program particularly, but your activities in general have sort of brought to the fore, from an interview person that you've interviewed or a family you've advocated for, that completely validated what you're doing and the work you're undertaking?
0: Yes. In fact, there are multiple interview.

0: knows that you know, the president or the founder of Hello Zindagi, Ruchi, has done multiple times on the show. She recently did an interview last week with one of our with an African person, which again, you know, where he the interview was really beautiful because she asked, you know, what defines you and everything else in terms of and then that particular interview went really well because after that we got a great appreciation from a lot of people about how well the interview was, and it wasn't only about, it was very different. So in the same way, she had done something recently with an Iranian person, and coming to doing something different in terms of not just talking about their communities and culture. We also had a person named Prashant who spoke about his journey of, you know, literally losing his entire spine, and how he how he started sharing his knowledge and his journey with other people. So we bring people with different backgrounds, different cultures, different experiences on the show. And when people listen to it, they get to know, it's like listening to other people's stories, and then we get amazing feedback. Our reach is a lot. We are, our presence is a lot on Facebook. So that's where people connect with us. And constantly, on an average, we get around 50 requests every day for people asking to join Facebook Hello Zindagi group, which is actually very, very, you know, it's a good way for us to understand that what work we are doing is being recognized.
1: Indeed. Look, I have to say that I, as a colleague, I've never met Ruchi, unfortunately, and I must do that. But as a listener, because I do hear the interviews that are included in your program each week, she really does a huge amount of background information gathering, and it's tremendously interesting to hear her interview people and to draw from them their views. And sometimes it's quite surprising to hear what people have to say. So I really do think that she does a marvelous job every week. Let me move now to what we're here really to talk about, Ashita, which is the second anniversary celebration itself, because you have a lot going on. It's scheduled for October the 24th, not too far away now. What can we expect from this event?
0: The idea is simple. We want to bring different cultures together and give everyone an opportunity to shine and create a space where people can celebrate both their differences as well as what they have in common. And it's going to be a multicultural fashion show. But when we think of a fashion show, we often imagine, you know, models walking down a ramp. But this event is about much more than just fashion. So what we would like is, like, we want people to come in their traditional or cultural attire and share the stories behind what they are wearing, introduce us to their traditions, or even perform a traditional dance, a song, you know, play an instrument, or share something special about their heritage. The purpose is to bring people in a relaxed and joyful environment where conversations can happen naturally, and it can be a start of a friendship, right? Mm-hmm. At the end of the event, what we would be very happy about is someone drives home that evening feeling grateful to be in a country like Australia, where so many cultures can, you know, come together and shine as one. Then we know we have achieved what we you know, set out to do.
1: And I can imagine,
0: if you would like,
1: sorry, do continue.
0: No, would you like me to take you through what the audience are going to expect on that?
1: Yes, please, please do.
0: Event? Okay. So they can definitely expect, you know, color, culture, music, performances. There's also going to be food, multicultural food. And we are bringing together various performances from communities like Greek community, Japanese, Indian, Nepalese, Iranian, Indonesian, and many more. And we will be starting at we'll be starting with dinner. So at 5:45 to 6:45 will be dinner, and then we will kick off the program so that people are, you know, when their stomachs are full, I feel that they can enjoy the you know, event much more and get involved, not worry about sitting there and waiting for dinner.
1: Yes.
0: And the good part about, you know, being in this country is that most of the people finish their dinner early, like at 6 o'clock or 6:30. So we wouldn't want people to be waiting till, you know, 8:30 or 9 and then of the dinner. So we're going to start with the dinner so that they're all happy, and then everyone can probably engage and get involved more in the whole event.
1: I'm sure that will happen. And what we haven't done yet is to tell our listeners where you will be. That's at the, it's in Knoxfield at the Carrington Park Community Centre, where, if someone would like to participate along the lines that you've just indicated, should they let you know first or just show up?
0: So it is a free event, but we warmly, obviously, welcome all the people from all backgrounds. And RSVPing is essential because we've got, the venue capacity is limited, and we are almost, you know, getting close to the capacity. We would encourage anyone who's interested in attending to register as soon as possible. They can find the details on Facebook, Hello Zindagi Facebook page, or they can simply send an email to hellozindagiau@gmail.com. It's hellozindagiau@gmail.com, but if they can send it anytime this week, that would be wonderful. The sooner the better. And if they're interested in participating or even attending, or if they want to perform, they can give us the detail in that email. And that's what they should ideally be doing.
1: And we should actually point out, I think, that although it's pronounced Hello Zindagi, the spelling is Zindagi, isn't it? D-A-G, not D-I-G. Otherwise, the email will bounce, unfortunately.
0: Oh, yes, yeah. So it's Hello Zindagi. In Hindi language, we say it as Zindagi, but when you write the spelling, it is Zindagi. That's right, yes.
1: Asita Sharma, I do thank you for your time, and I'm sure you're looking forward to the 24th of October. It promises to be a great evening, and we continue to look forward to hearing, well, I don't think you participate in the program directly, but hearing Rushi and colleagues presenting Hello Zindagi every Thursday here at Radio Eastern at 8 o'clock. And I thank you so much for your time. I'm going to go out with a piece of music that you might recognize, Asita. I was reminded when I spoke to Rushi about it that it's from a Bollywood movie called Josh, and it was inspired by a 1962 pop song, Sealed with a Kiss, originally recorded by Brian Harlan. So I'm sure you'll recognise that in the music. Asita, thank you so much for your time.
0: Thank you so much. Thanks a lot for having me. And we look forward to having you as well, Roger, on our event Glamour of Life on the 24th. And thank you so much for having me on the show. Look forward to seeing you.
1: Indeed.

Well, you probably did recognise it. I didn't initially until I was told that it was inspired by a 1962 pop song from Brian Hyland. I do remember the song, Sealed with a Kiss. That was, and I'm sure my pronunciation is not going to be correct here, the title was Hai Mera Dil. And the singers were Udit Narayan and Alka Yagnik. Dear, oh dear, you'll be quaking at those pronunciations. Well, look, coming up here on Town Talk, we're running a little bit late because that interview was a little longer than anticipated, but it was something I wanted to do. It was a very interesting one. So we've got an interview coming up now. It's Improving Care for Dementia, and it's an interesting one. And if you have anything to do with dementia, be it as a carer or as a healthcare professional, this is something you should hear. At 17 and a half minutes to 11. Here's Olivia Dean. And, oh, it's so easy to...

0: Olivia Dean, and I think you heard Olivia on the Ian's Breakfast programme. Well, she gets around as that young lady. Certainly here in Australia, she was very, very, very popular on stage. It's 13 and a half minutes to 11. You're with Town Talk, and yes, I know that scourge. You know, the one we know as dementia is never far from the headlines. Well, we read almost daily about its inexorable impact on individuals, families and the healthcare industry. Given that my wife is one of the hundreds of thousands so afflicted, and having spent many years as her sole carer, I was intrigued to read about a seminar that incorporates humour and something called applied improvisation. Experience has taught me that the words humour and dementia are rarely, if ever, used in the same sentence. So I decided to investigate, and that's how I met my next guest, Trudy Boatwright, who's founder of the Silver Space. Trudy, are you there?
1: Yes, I am. Hi, Roger. How are you?
0: I'm well, thank you. And thank you for your patience getting up to getting you up on the air. The Silver Space, that's correct, the title, isn't it?
1: That's right, the Silver Space, yep. Exactly. Because I called it the Silver Space because grey is, when the right light shines on grey, it becomes silver. Mm-hmm. And that was the concept behind it.
0: Now, I should also add that you've had over 20 years experience as a performer and facilitator. You've delivered improvisation-based programs across children's hospitals, women's prisons, aged care settings, and with families and clinicians navigating voluntary assisted dying. Now, I'm going to start at the very beginning because as your information that you provided me told me, improvisation, the term, does have connotations with it. So I just wonder, A, can you explain what you mean by applied improvisation and how particularly it applies to treating people with, or not treating necessarily, or dealing with people who have dementia?
1: Yes, I'd love to. I think when a lot of people hear the word improvisation, they think of theatre performance, or jazz musicians, and actually if you look at the concept of improvisation, the meaning behind it is really creating a story in the moment with someone, or creating a journey in the moment with someone, and that's the basis of what improvisation is. And people watch performers use improvisation and it looks so effort and so fluid, but actually behind it there is a whole lot of principles that actually make a joint story work. And my lifespan has had multiple veins. I've spent 25 years working sort of as an actor and a theatre maker in the art space, but I've also had a secondary positions in around health and learning and development and education. And both of these sort of streams of experience have rolled along beside each other. And what I've realised is that the skills and the principles of improvisation are actually very effective as a communication tool because they're very human skills that we can use in our lives. So applied improvisation is the principles of the improvisation that is used in the world of art put into practical application for everyday interaction. And the reason that it works so beautifully and so effectively with people on a journey with dementia is because actually the main principles of improvisation are to make your partner look good, to say yes and to go with the flow, and to create worlds together. And often they are the skills needed to assist somebody on a journey with dementia where their world can look different to our own. And when I was doing a project with New South Wales Health, I actually noticed there was so many carers in Australia. In fact, 1.7 million carers now that they've identified, people who are loving and assisting somebody on a journey with their dementia. And I was seeing the struggle that people were having and the stress and the exhaustion that came with it. As you mentioned, Roger, you've been caring for your wife, and I can imagine what that can be like for you. And I realise that the skills I use in my improvisation are exactly the skills that align with the dementia communication guidelines.
0: Hmm. It's interesting. Do continue.
1: I was just going to say, as well as that, I've also grown up in this space. So my mum was a diversional therapist. I grew up in what they used to call nursing homes. They now call aged care spaces. Mm. And so this is something that I've been using in this space for a long time myself personally. And it is now the time, having had the lived experience, having worked as a carer myself and having grown up in this area and seen this work, it was now the right time to start turning this work to carers to help support them in their communication journey.
0: Let's really bore down to find out how applied improvisation can assist a carer, a clinician, whatever it may be, in their everyday dealings with someone who has dementia. How does it work?
1: There are three main concepts. There are many concepts of improvisation, applied improvisation, but there are three main ones that I really feel are essential to caring for someone on their journey. And one of the main ones is this concept of yes and. So often when people present us with something or they say a sentence or let's imagine, could be anything. Let's say say to you, I'm going to drive to the shops. I'd like to drive to the shop. Often, we will say to somebody, "No, you're not driving anymore." Or, "No, we often start our sentences with no but, right? As a courtesy, as a habitual response. We often like to make sure that we're telling the truth and we're saying the right thing, so to speak. So we'll say, "No, you don't drive anymore." But the concept of saying yes and is by simply starting everything with that concept. Saying yes to whatever's being offered to you and then extending on that. So, for instance, it might be, "I'm going to drive down to the shops." "Oh, yes, and that sounds like a lovely idea. Before we do that, do you mind if I finish this chore here? Could we have a cup of tea first?" So it's simply by accepting any offer that is given to you. And by doing that, it immediately empowers the person that is giving you that offer.
0: Mm.
1: So, for instance, if you and I were to do a story right now, so if we have a conversation, Roger, let's have a conversation now. If I say to you, "We're going to go to the beach," if you say to me, "No, but it's raining today," it immediately shuts me down. But if I say to you, "Let's go to the beach," and you say, "Oh, yes, that would be a fine idea. Maybe we could plan it for tomorrow because today it's raining."
0: Hmm. So it's really thinking on your feet, isn't it? It's not a matter of reacting as you would normally do to somebody who has no impairment. But because I found that with my wife, who's now in care, she has got to the point where she will talk. It doesn't make a great deal of sense. If she asks something, I've learned to say yes or no, depending on the question, but not say, "No, that's not right. You know, you've got it all wrong," or what have you. You've got to, and the word I use, humour the person.
1: Yes, yes, yes. Humour is, I know, a term that they use, but this yes and concept is about accepting yes, exactly that, anything that is given to you, because the power of saying yes to someone is actually empowering them. And when we start to talk about patient-centred care, particularly in the space of somebody on a dementia journey, and I know that you understand this, is that simply by saying yes, it empowers them.
0: Mm.
1: Because often we find that carers feel like they're doing the right things. I've heard stories in the programs that I've been running about daughters who feel like they're trying to help their mum by putting up a picture of the sold sign on their house so that their mum understands that that their house isn't sold. They're trying to do the right thing. They want to do the right thing by their mum by helping correct them. However, by saying no, it immediately shuts the person down.
0: Mm, mm.
1: So the idea is to to understand, to think on your feet, you're right, there is a thinking on your feet, just simply by coming up with this yes, yes, yes concept. I heard a beautiful thing on a podcast yesterday about a woman who, they were having difficulty getting her into care, and she was paranoid about the crime in the area, and so she was locking all the doors and locking everybody out, and it was creating a safety hazard for her because she couldn't get out as well as get in. So the way that they did it was they took this sort of yes and approach, and they said, you know, yes, there is a lot of crime. We're concerned about the safety of you in the area, and we think that there's this great place that you can move into. It's got people with there 24/7. You've always got company. There are people looking out for you, and it's in a safe area. Mm. And it was the easiest way for her family members to actually move her from. And then she went willingly. Oh, yes, that's a great idea, because it is very dangerous. And they said, yes, and we have this safe place for you. And she said, yes, that sounds like a great idea. So it removes the tension.
0: It's an awful topic to have to discuss so often, because we do seem to come back to it time and time again, and I don't think that's going to change a lot in the immediate future. We are coming up to the news in 2.5 minutes, Trudy, and there's a lot more to talk about, because I would like to take this a bit further in terms of what results have there been, or what do you see as a result in terms of communication and it helping communicate with people who have dementia, and also whether you're getting the support you need from your colleagues, or indeed clinicians, or the health care people throughout the country. But we're not going to have time for that now. I'm going to have to... There's too much to talk about and so little time, as they say.
1: There is a lot, isn't there?
0: Look, what I think I might do is, if I can, get back to you once my program is finished. May not be till this afternoon later on, and we can discuss you coming back to talk more with us about this, because it's a subject that I think a lot of people will benefit from, and maybe are experiencing even as we speak. So I'm sorry.
1: Yes, absolutely.
0: Thank
1: That's
0: you.
1: That's okay. I was just going to say, yeah, we've only touched on one area. There's another two areas that we focus on, and this work is having phenomenal success in the programs that I've been running, both with frontline care workers, with carers, and those in the health industry. So I would love to come back and talk.
0: Well, we need to talk about that. Wonderful. The success, we need to talk about it indeed. Look, Trudy, thank you so much for your time this morning. Sorry that we've had to truncate the interview, but we'll get back to it at some point. I won't be doing this program again for 2 weeks, but it's a topic that's not going to go away, is it?
1: It certainly isn't. No. So if you'd like to discuss it and dive more into it, Roger, I would appreciate that.
0: Lovely. Trudy, thank you so much for your time.
1: Great, thank you.
0: Bye-bye.

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2: I'm Ron Wilson. The Ukrainian president is backing a proposed deal with Russia to stop targeting each other's energy supply and infrastructure. US President Donald Trump says he brokered the so-called energy ceasefire, but the agreement is yet to be finalized. Volodymyr Zelensky says he's willing to get on board, but they need more detail.
3: We are ready for a ceasefire. We are ready to begin from any kind of steps of de-escalation. We are ready for energy ceasefire, not to attack energy both sides.